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2: 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It's just after 9:30. If you do want to get in contact with us this morning, love to hear from you. The text line number is 0499 711360. Now, still to come your way this hour, we are going to be catching up with the Lord Mayor of Darwin, Peter Stiles. He'll be joining us in the studio. We'll talk a little bit more about this motion to ask the government to impose licensing fees on fireworks sellers. So stick around. More on that this hour. But we know the Katherine Work Camp, it's reached a new milestone with 20 low security prisoners now accommodated at the facility as work continues ahead of its full opening. Prisoners are helping to prepare the site through supervised maintenance and construction work, while recruitment's also underway for correctional officers and trade staff. Joining us in the studio to tell us a little bit more, well, I've got the Assistant Commissioner of Operational Reform, Bodie Green. Good morning. Good morning to you.
3: Good morning, Katie. Thank you for having us here.
2: Great to have you in the studio. And we've also got Deputy Superintendent of the Department of Corrections. It is Daniel Lorpsch. Good morning to you, Daniel.
4: Good morning.
2: Great to have you both in the studio. Thank you so much for your time. Now, Bodie, I might go to you first. Can you tell me more about this facility, what it looks like and how it operates?
3: Sure, Katie. Look, thank you so much. We're really excited to be here today talking about the Katherine Work Camp. It's a nation-first partnership with CDU. It's located just north of Katherine, and the camp has a very specific purpose on vocational education and training, and supporting low and open security rated prisoners with employment and opportunities as they near the end of their sentence.
2: So what makes it different from a traditional prison? I mean, what you've just described there to me does sound quite different to what people might envisage a prison being, but just talk us through it.
3: Of course, there is a real focus on vocational education and training and supporting those people in custody to acquire skills that are related to the local workforce. We are really committed to supporting the local community and providing prisoners with opportunities in the Big Rivers region to engage in employment, support the community, focus on rehabilitation, and then reduce that rate of recidivism.
2: Now, Daniel, tell me, in terms of the type of work and training that the prisoners are doing, what type of stuff do they do while they're in that camp?
4: So while they're there at the moment, they are contributing with the renovations of the camp. So we're working in with DLI, so we've taken on a scope of work that we've agreed to, and we've got prisoners and we've got trained industry staff, corrections staff, that are using those prisoners to assist with that.
2: Yeah, right. And is it quite a smooth process? I mean, do they enjoy getting out there and doing the work, and is it a smooth sort of, process for them?
4: It is a smooth process, yeah. The prisoners, they take it up really quickly. They learn quick, and we've got some great staff that, mentor them along the way.
2: How do you decide who's eligible? Is it something that staff decide, or do prisoners put their hand up and say they want to be involved? How does it work?
4: So there's a bit of both. Prisoners will put their hand up, then we go through our checks and balances. Yep. So the prisoners down there at the moment are open rated prisoners, so they're our lowest security rating. So they're ready for, work readiness training and to be out in the community.
2: So it's not a surprise, I guess, that they might be out doing different work. It sounds like they're probably, already doing that kind of thing in the community anyway.
4: That's right. They're the same prisoners that we use in Darwin, Alice Springs and around the territory to go and do that community work.
2: Nonetheless, there will still be people listening this morning wondering what safeguards are in place to make sure the community does remain safe while prisoners are taking part in work and training programs. I would imagine that there's some pretty heavy safeguards in terms of correctional staff being there and supervising everything that happens.
4: That's correct. So the prisoners are under supervision when they're out in the community.
2: Yep.
4: There's a fence going up around the perimeter as well to give that assurance with the community that we've got those physical security measures in place.
2: Yeah. And you guys were at the show on the weekend too, in Katherine, as I understand it. Sorry, or the Darwin show and the Katherine show, I think you've been at, right around the place. Has the feedback been pretty positive from the community in terms of this work camp getting up and running?
3: The feedback from the Katherine show was exceptionally positive. It was a really good opportunity for, you know, Dan and I and the rest of the team to engage with members of the public and talk about the work camp.
2: Yeah.
3: It was a really positive thing. You know, we were talking about the philosophy of the work camp, the purpose of the work camp, how the prisoners support the community, and it was really comforting, I think, for members of the public to actually have access and ask those questions.
2: Now, I understand that you are looking to recruit local staff. How do you go about doing that and you know, making sure that you've then got the local staff down there working with those prisoners as well?
4: Yeah, so our intention is, you know, long term, is to have the work camp, you know, operating with Katherine local staff.
2: Yeah.
4: So we, at the Katherine show, we had a recruitment drive there. Our recruitment team from Darwin went down and had all the information that they needed. We've actually got fitness testing happening for Katherine locals that have applied recently down there on Friday. So we're looking forward to that.
2: How fit do you have to be to work there at the work camp?
3: Katie, we've actually got a fitness test, and I can run through the details
2: if you'd like to know.
3: So there's a continuous run of 5 laps, which totals about 500 metres.
2: Okay.
3: And there's some stair climbs involved in there as well. We've got some arm thrusts, which are 10 per arm, some leg raises. We've got some sit and stand push drills or burpees, and then also a 20-metre dummy drag with a weight of 70 kilos. All of that has to be complete within 5 minutes. It's absolutely achievable. And just further to what Dan said, I've spoken to the talent acquisition team this morning, and they are opening the fitness testing to anyone in the Katherine area who may wish to come down this Friday to the Katherine Sports Ground and try their hand at a fitness test and see where we go.
2: It sounds doable. I was right there with you until you said I've got to drag a dummy that's 70 kilos. That's the only part I might struggle a bit with. But it definitely sounds doable. And I reckon there will be people in the community who are keen as in Katherine to be part of that. And I think, you know, to me, this sounds like a really good thing. It's something that we speak about a lot over the years in terms of making sure that when people do go to prison that they come out better people rather than better criminals. You know, you want people to actually come out rehabilitated with job prospects, and I think that that's a really important thing. Tell me though, and I don't know who this is a question for, but what do you think that success is going to look like in 12 months' time? You know, how will you measure whether the work camp is actually reducing reoffending?
3: Look, that's a really good question. I think in 12 months' time, you know, what the department would like to see is a fully functioning, very efficient work camp with prisoners who are receiving appropriate levels of vocational education and training, access to local employment opportunities, and the work camp supporting Katherine in particular with local employment and participation rates. I think that would be great.
2: Yeah. Well, look, it's been really good to speak to you both this morning. If there is anybody listening who's thinking, hey, I want to come and try that fitness test, or I want to have a crack at working at the Katherine work camp, where should they go and what detail do they need?
3: Look, they need to present themselves at the Katherine Sports Ground on Friday morning, 31st of July. Be prepared in your best active wear to participate in the assessment. And also, I should mention that if you are selected and you are successful, the Training Correctional Officer course commences in Darwin on the 5th of October, and the department will provide all of your local accommodation for the 12-week training program. We're also looking for admin staff, tradespeople, experienced correctional officers. So if you are interested in any capacity at all, please come down and say g'day.
2: So what date do you anticipate that the work camp's going to be sort of fully operational?
3: It is scheduled for full operations from January 2027.
2: Okay.
3: But we are scaling up as we speak.
2: Yeah, yep. Perfect. All right. Well, wonderful to speak to you both this morning. I really appreciate your time. Assistant Commissioner, Operational Reform, Bodie Green, and Deputy Superintendent, Department of Corrections, Daniel Lorch. Really good to speak to you. Thank you so much for joining us in the studio.
4: Thanks very much, Katie.
2: Thank you. You are listening to Mix 1049's 360. Coming your way next, the Lord Mayor of Darwin, Peter Stiles.

0: I knew it.
1: You are listening to Mix 104.9's 360. It is just 16 minutes away from 10 o'clock. I tell you what, it's busy in here this morning. And we told you on the show yesterday, the Alice Springs councillor, one of them, moved a motion to restrict residents to designated places to let off personal fireworks from the 1st of July. So that's being discussed, I believe, in the Alice Springs Town Council meeting tonight. She's not the only one, though. In Darwin, Councillor Mick Palmer is tonight going to be moving a motion which asks the government to impose licensing fees on fireworks retailers. So quite different. He's not saying that there needs to be those designated areas. He's just wondering, I guess, whether we need to have those licensing fees and whether it would help with the cleanup. Now, the Lord Mayor, Peter Stiles, joins us in the studio. Good morning, Stilesy.
2: Morning, Katie. This is the highlight of my week.
1: Oh, mate, you've got a boring week if this is the highlight. Hey, good to have you in the studio.
2: Always good to be here.
1: Now, tell me, how much did all the cleanup and the damage cost this year post-Territory Day?
2: Roughly about $80,000.
1: About $80,000. How does that compare to previous years? Because I reckon it was about 2 years ago, the toilets at East Point got blown to smithereens, and I know that that cost a bucket load of money. I could use another terminology, but I won't. A bucket load of money to fix. How does this year's cleanup compare to other years?
2: Well, the feedback we've got from the public is that one is that it was done very quickly. We got a lot of positive feedback, especially out at Nycliffe on the walkway there and the bicycle paths there. People the next day were there and they were able to use it, and they were quite amazed at how quickly we got it cleaned up. The damage to toilet blocks and things, from my understanding, is there wasn't a great deal of damage.
1: That's good.
2: People behaved themselves. They did the right thing. Obviously, there's a few idiots out there, but they're in all sorts of places.
1: Yeah. Well, they seem to be on the Esplanade this year is where they were certainly out and about, and a lot of people complaining down there. Was there much, like from a council's perspective in terms of the cleanup and that, was the Esplanade a big concern for you guys or not so bad?
2: It was obviously any mess around the place is a concern. Litter is obviously something you want to get rid of immediately. We're grateful that people use the skip bins that were put around the place. So that was good.
1: Mm-hmm.
2: They had a lot of sort of used fireworks in them, and just generally rubbish that they took down there, people having meals and things down there while they're letting off the fireworks. So we're grateful that people actually used the facilities,
1: yep,
2: and the rubbish bins and the skip bins that were provided.
1: Now tell me, in terms of this letter that Councillor Mick Palmer is going to be moving tonight, I understand that it's that it essentially is asking that there be a licensing fee imposed on firework retailers, which then we would be requesting, or you would be requesting, the Northern Territory Government ask that fee then be passed on to the councils, really to assist with that cleanup. Is that something that you support?
2: Absolutely, Katie. When you look at these days, it's user pays. So if you want to go and let fireworks off all over the place and you don't want to clean your own mess up, the people who aren't doing that sort of thing and are being responsible, I don't necessarily want them to pay for the cleanup of other people who've left their rubbish around. So if the if there's a licensing fee applied by the Northern Territory Government, we could then go to the government and say, look, it's $80,000 that the ratepayers have had to cough up. And when you look at the tourism aspect of this, I talk to people all over the place of Australia, and they move here for July. They come up maybe for the race meetings and also the fireworks. It's the only place in Australia where you can actually let fireworks off and have a great time with your kids. So they move up here for the 1st of July for Territory Day and celebrate along with us.
1: Look, I agree with you. I do think we get plenty of people here in terms of that tourism, particularly throughout the dry season. But I was quite surprised by the number of people who seem to be visitors here around Territory Day and, you know, wanting to be part of it. I guess the argument could be from the Northern Territory Government that they're sort of promoting Territory Day, they're putting on the big concerts, they're making sure that it's a place that you want to visit for Territory Day. So, so should they then be asking those retailers who are doing that business, should they be asking them to sort of, you know, to pay an additional fee?
2: Well, my belief is that if the retailers are going to sell the product and it's just out there and left there, then they should contribute to the cleanup. It's about user pays. We ask people to do all sorts of other things in relation to user pays. So why shouldn't we actually do that? Because the poor old ratepayer that's out there, you know, coughing up their yearly rates, and they're not leaving a mess, they're not using the fireworks, should they pay?
1: How much do you reckon that licensing fee or that, you know, that the license or the, you know, how much do you reckon it should be?
2: Well, I suppose if the if we were to negotiate with the government and say, okay, it's $80,000 to clean the mess up just in the city of Darwin.
1: Yeah.
2: You look at what the city of Palmerston's doing, you look at what other jurisdictions are doing, and you add that up. When you look at the number of fireworks, it's 272 tonnes of fireworks. That's a lot of fireworks. When you look at the cost of that and how much money was spent, you know, maybe sort of $150,000 territory-wide, is not a lot of money. I mean, they make millions of dollars out of those sales. So we just ask them to give a little bit to us so that the poor old ratepayer is not left with a bill.
1: Stasi, is the ratepayer, though, also the fireworks purchaser?
2: Yes.
1: Are they one in the same?
2: Well, you know, if you don't have fireworks and you don't do any of that sort of stuff on Territory Day and you're doing other activities that the government provides and the council provides, then should you pay for the clean-up that other people have just left their mess around?
1: Well, look, I reckon it's an interesting discussion to be had. And to me, it's a little bit more sensible than the discussion that's being had probably in Alice Springs, where they're looking at having designated areas. Nonetheless, though, some people had certainly said this year as well, following on from Territory Day, like, we were inundated with calls and messages about what was going on along the Esplanade the following day. I mean, what about those designated areas? Do you think that that should be something that we look at here in Darwin? I know that the City of Darwin already essentially says you can't let off fireworks in some spots.
2: Well, that's true. I mean, danger spots, you know. You don't go down there where the grass is all dead and let your fireworks off in the middle of the dead grass, because that creates fire hazards. But we just ask people to, you know, do a responsible thing, let their fireworks off in a good area. But to restrict people, well, that means you can't go out in your front driveway and let a few fireworks off and then go and clean your mess up, of course. But, you know, you don't want to restrict people too much.
1: Yeah. Look, I agree. And I sort of think, you know, there's a huge majority of people who actually do the right thing and let off their fireworks in a green, you know, on a green space. They've got their water there. They're doing everything safely. And you don't want to be ruining it for everybody for the sake of some idiots that behave poorly. But this is going to be an interesting discussion to have. And we are going to catch up with Mick Palmer a little bit later this morning as well. So we'll no doubt continue talking about it. But Stasi, I want to ask you, the City of Darwin is continuing to seek community feedback on its proposed Civic Centre Community Plaza. Last week, we spoke to the CEO, Simone Saunders. She told us consultations now underway on that project, which aims to create a new landmark public space in our CBD. How's that feedback been going so far?
2: It's good. I was at the Royal Show on the weekend, and we had these sort of things on placards in the City of Darwin tent, and we gave people the ability to vote on whatever they sort of thought were the major priorities that we should have.
1: Mm.
2: Community Plaza is one of them, but you know, people can have their say. We encourage people to have their say about what they believe we should use that space for. If you're in the city, like next Thursday between 11 and 1, we've got a stand there. You can actually give your feedback there. You can do it online. Prep Village Markets on the 8th of August, we're there between 8 and 10 a.m. in the morning. We're at the Darwin Festival between 5 and 7 on the 14th of August. Casuarina Square on the 16th of August, 10 till 12. Mindle Beach Sunset Markets on the 20th of August between 5 and 7. And then again out at the Mallac Community Markets on the 22nd of August between 5 p.m. and 7 p.m.
1: Stasi, you said that you're at the show, you had people that were able to put, like, I'm guessing, like a little coin of where they thought things should go or what priorities. So what was the main priority? What do people want?
2: The Jingley Water Gardens Festival was one of the bigger winners of that.
1: Yeah, right.
2: But generally, you know, it was across the board. We've got people who are voting for all different things in our livability statements and things like that. So I was very encouraged by the participation by the people who were at the show. The buckets were full of those coins. And
1: yeah. Stasi, a couple of quick things I want to get through. I know the City of Darwin's completed its 25-26 road reseal program, upgrading four major roads across the municipality. Which roads have now been completed?
2: So the Rocklands Drive Road has been done. I don't know. That's there's a problem with the whole structure of the ground underneath Rocklands Drive at the lion's end of it.
1: Yeah.
2: And over the years, it keeps sinking for some reason. They've tried to fix it over the years, but every now and then we've got to go out and rebuild the base of the road. It just seems to be a structural thing in the geology of the ground underneath.
1: Yeah, right.
2: But that's been redone. Of course, it's a pretty busy area, that that Rocklands Drive section next to the hospital. But Chambers Crescent's been done, East Point Road's been done, and Henbury Avenue has all been redone as a matter of course. Mm. These are the sort of things we've got to do every year to maintain our assets.
1: Yep, absolutely. We've got to make sure those roads are up to scratch, and we know after such a big wet season as well, there was lots of damage around the place. Hey, Stasi, I want to ask you, yesterday on the show I spoke to the Chief Minister about the Nightcliff Police Station. So the local member, Ed Smelt, had called for more visible patrols with the station closing. The Chief Minister said that she believes that councils could also play a greater role in visible patrols around Darwin and community safety alongside police. Should the City of Darwin have a bigger role patrolling hotspots to help deter crime and antisocial behaviour?
2: So, Katie, we do. We spend about $2.5 million a year on connecting with our community out there and working with people, homeless people and things, and directing them to the right agencies. But I noticed the Chief Minister said we should be tipping alcohol out and doing those sort of things. Well, I don't know whether the Chief Minister's ever been out with a patrol. But I ask you, Katie, rangers have no more authority than what you have. Now, if you've got people across the park over there drinking, how do you feel about going and tipping their alcohol out?
1: Well, I certainly wouldn't, but I'm also not, I suppose, employed to engage with people that are out there in the community, you know, whether they're doing the right thing or the wrong thing as a ranger.
2: Well, they are, but they do a different role. If they wanted to be police officers, they go and join the police force.
1: Yeah.
2: The problem is that they don't have the training.
1: So are you saying they don't have the authority, like legally they're not allowed to either?
2: No, they don't have the legislative authority to just go and tip people's alcohol out. And, of course, when people know that you don't have the authority, they get upset.
1: Mm.
2: Now, what happens in an occupational health and safety issue here with putting our rangers in a situation where people are going to get very aggressive? Now, as a former police officer, I can tell you that they get pretty aggressive at times, and you need to have the legislative powers under the Police Administration Act to actually control the situation.
1: So do you think the Chief Minister's being disingenuous here, or what do you think's going on?
2: Well, I don't think the Chief Minister quite understands, you know, what actually happens and how things can escalate very quickly to the point where if you don't have the legislative authority, how do you control a situation? And, of course, if you start to tip their alcohol out and someone gets up and wants to punch you, what do you do?
1: The other point she made was that, you know, that there's a lot of glass around, that she'd walked through the city and there was glass broken around, and she'd questioned why our council rangers and why the council aren't getting out there and finding that kind of thing and cleaning it up.
2: Well, I think you and I went for a walk somewhere in the city, we'd find some rubbish somewhere. We go through the mall every morning. We try to clean up as much as we can. But it's about getting the police officers in there and of course, especially now, the new police public safety officers to actually look at what's going on with these people sitting around drinking and smashing bottles and things like that. I walk through the mall occasionally. If I see broken glass, I try and pick it up.
1: What do you think of that discussion, though, or the point that she was making, I guess, where it's everybody's problem, as in, you know, we all need to sort of do it together?
2: We do. But the fact is that Northern Territory Government's responsible for the policing aspect of this. We're not trained, our rangers aren't trained as police officers are trained. Now, police officers get about 30 weeks a year training. 30 weeks of training. The police public safety officers, I think, about 18 to 20 weeks training. They have a whole lot of things that they have, accoutrements that they have to deal with issues. They have appropriate vehicles. More importantly, they have the appropriate authority and the legislative support in relation to workers' compensation, all those sort of things.
1: Yeah. Valid point. What exactly do you, like, what would you define the ranger's job as being?
2: Well, they go out, they enforce parking, barking dogs, a whole lot of our bylaws. That's what they do, but they're not police officers and they're not trained as police officers, nor are they covered by the appropriate legislation to be police officers and tipping out people's property.
1: Well, Peter Stiles, the Lord Mayor of Darwin, good to catch up with you this morning. Always appreciate your time.
2: Love coming down here, Katie.
1: Thank you.
2: It's great fun.
1: Thanks so much. It is just a couple of minutes away from 10 o'clock. Plenty more coming your way this morning after 10. It's a busy morning.
0: It's your early birds, Dan and Duffy, and we've got a big show tomorrow.
3: That's right. M. Rusciano says that you shouldn't praise kids for doing boring stuff, but we want to know what you think.
0: We've got a top-tier double pass to Loca Vida for two of you early birds.
3: And he had a late-night talk show, a hit radio show. He's a stand-up comedian. He's coming here for the Darwin Festival and joins us on the show, Rove McManus.
0: Woo! See you then.
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11: Hi there, I'm Matt McDonald. Jacinta Allen has confirmed she will resign as Victorian Premier, avoiding a messy leadership battle. Allen had vowed to fight any moves to overthrow her ahead of a party room meeting this morning, but she has now opted to fall on her sword, paving the way for Deputy Ben Carroll to become leader.
12: After speaking with my colleagues overnight, I've made the difficult decision to step aside as leader of the Victorian State Parliamentary Labor Party and as Premier of Victoria.
11: Nationals leader Matt Canavan isn't backing calls to extend the fuel excise discount, despite the government

0: Another 9 gold medals to our haul on day 4 of the Com Games in Glasgow. Sally Pearson has the latest.
1: Australia's dominance in the pool has continued with our swimmers claiming 7 of today's gold medals. Meg Harris beat out fellow Aussies Molly O'Callaghan and Shayna Jack to win the 100-metre free, while Sam Short won another Aussie clean sweep in the men's 800. Jenna Forrester took out the 400 IM and Alex Perkins the 100-metre butterfly before our women easily won the 4x200-metre freestyle relay. Away from the pool, gymnast Kate McDonald took out the uneven bars, while Rose Davies stormed home to win the women's 10K, the first Aussie women to claim that title.
0: And the Roosters will be without Lindsay Collins for Thursday night's NRL clash with the Cowboys. He'll miss another week because of lingering concussion. That's the latest news and sport.
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4: Checking those tides, we are heading for a low tide of 3.14 metres at 12:20 today. And the weather forecast, it's sunny with light winds. 31 is the expected top in the city, 33 in the rural area, 29 degrees today in Katherine. Right now, well, let's take a closer look at those temperatures. It's currently sitting on 24 degrees in Darwin City, out in Berry Springs currently on 25, and Katherine sitting on 22.
3: Katie Wolf, covering the issues that are important to you.
4: Another busy hour coming your way. We are going to be catching up with Gira Kazakoff, the NT News Alice Springs reporter. He's going to be joining us in about 10 minutes' time, talking a little bit more about Territory Day and the discussions that are being had now on, well, two of the Northern Territory's major councils, Alice Springs Town Council and indeed Darwin Council, as you just heard from the Mayor Peter Stiles. But in Alice Springs, they're moving a motion to have restricted areas where you let off those fireworks. I don't know how I feel about this restricted area discussion. I know that I'd asked about it following on from the situation on the Esplanade. Kathleen Gazzola joins me in the studio.
5: Good morning.
4: Good morning, Kat. I do sort of wonder along the Esplanade whether people should be letting fireworks off willy-nilly after seeing what had happened this year for Territory Day. But, you know, I actually think it all comes down to, and I know the police cannot be everywhere all at once, but I actually think if had the police turned up along the Esplanade on that Territory Day and moved people along earlier, and as I said, I know they cannot be everywhere, but I just wonder whether that would have minimised some of the behaviour that we had seen there, or even if we had some security there along the areas that we know are going to be busy. I just wonder what kind of impact that would have had, because I just think if you've only got restricted areas where you can let off fireworks, like, do you feel safe taking your little kids to an area where everybody's there letting fireworks off?
6: That's exactly my thought process. I think you and I have had this conversation before, and I've had it with some other friends, that I just don't think restricted areas would work, because that's going to put everyone in a refined location with their own personal fireworks, that you're just going to intensify if something falls over and it shoots towards a greater number of people. You know, you can spread out a bit more. Obviously, there are certain areas that you can't let off your personal fireworks, like Mindle Beach, because they had to restrict that because of the number of people down there. I think if you put all restricted areas, designated areas, and that's only where you can let it off, I think that's almost more dangerous, to be honest.
4: Yeah, I wonder the same, because there's plenty of people that actually let fireworks off at their home.
6: Exactly.
4: They do it really safely. Yep. Like you and I were in a green space where you let them off with other friends. We had plenty of fireworks, but everybody was doing it. Like the teenagers were letting off fireworks with adults, so it was done in a safe manner. Everybody knows, you know, what the procedures are.
6: And if you think about in the rural area, you know, people have large properties that they just let them off in a back paddock or something behind the house. So are they not going to be able to do that? Or is that considered a designated area? You know, that brings in more and more regulation that then has to be policed. And you've already said police can't be everywhere.
4: They can't be everywhere. And look, I will say as well that there's always some idiot, no matter where you are. And look, I'm happy to say that over the weekend, my son actually got hit in the face with a firework. And fireworks aren't even, you know, you're not even meant to have them now. So by somebody who wasn't meant to have one, who threw it in the direction, a teenager who threw it in the direction of he and his mate, it ricocheted and went, you know, in their direction while they're fishing and hit him in the face. Now, fortunately, he's okay. However, that could have gone really, really badly. It hit him right on the mouth. Mm. You know, he's got a burn there, but fortunately it's going

0: to heal. It's not a second or third degree burn. It's quite superficial. Had that hit him in the eye, the situation would be very, very different. Now, my reaction is I'm wanting to go and you know, find this kid and give him what for. But then you think to yourself, well, he's a teenager who's done the wrong thing. He obviously has got fireworks when he's not meant to have them. And you know, teenagers will do things like that from time to time. The kid was apparently very, very, very remorseful and quite embarrassed about the whole situation. I wasn't there, so I don't know. But no matter what, you've got people who are going to do the wrong thing. So I guess if you're going to start going down the path of regulating and regulating, well, then you start to question, do you keep it happening?
1: Well, that's exactly right. You know, it goes to the whole idea of personal responsibilities and yes, policing that, you know, because of the bad behaviour of a minority group, yeah, you know. It depends on what side of the fence you sit on. And of course, if you were injured on Territory Day, I've seen a photo of a friend of a friend sort of thing that did get injured. And I think there was reports of a child in Alice Springs being injured. Of course, if you're those people and the parents of a young kid who's been injured, you would be very upset with the situation. Perhaps it goes to authorities need to do maybe a bit more education around, you know, helping make it safer when you're surrounded by fireworks or injuries dealing with that kind of thing.
0: Everyone's opinion will be different. You know, you would think after my weekend with that happening that I might be calling for them to be banned as well, but I'm not. I actually think people just need to be really sensible. If
1: Absolutely.
0: We do, I don't know whether we need to go down the path of a licensing fee for, you know, or of a license fee for people that are purchasing fireworks. We'll talk more about that with Mick Palmer. But it's just, it is something that comes up every year. It would be political suicide for any political party to outright ban fireworks. And you can certainly tell from the Chief Minister's discussions that we've had in the past that it's not something that's on her agenda. But I just, you know, I don't know whether people are getting a little bit more anti-firework or whether it's just following on from what we'd seen on the Esplanade. I don't know.
1: Well, I personally think social media plays a bit of a role in that, you know. I think there would have been a lot of idiots back in the day, but if it wasn't filmed by a mobile phone and put
0: and
1: on the internet, did it happen?
0: It.
1: You know,
0: well, it's unless it was on the front page of the paper, putting a cracker in your placard.
1: Exactly.
0: You didn't know.
1: Exactly. So there's always going to be absolute dimwits who do something stupid.
0: Exactly.
1: But social media says it spreads far and wide. And of course, we spoke to people on the Esplanade and it was wild. Absolutely. So maybe it's an area where it's a concentrated location where there's a lot of people.
0: Yep.
1: Fine. Don't do it on the Esplanade or don't do it along East Point Road where there's houses and, you know, the bush scrub and all that kind of thing. So.
0: Yeah, you can have some areas where you're not able to do it, and I think that that's fair enough. Mm. I do think it was a smart decision as well. If you know that an area is somewhere that constantly gets damaged on Territory Day, i.e. toilets, etc., well, make sure you've got security. Make sure the council does have security or the government, whoever needs to organise that, whichever entity decides that's the appropriate thing to do.
1: And East Point was blocked off this year as well, which, I mean, granted, I'm not sure if it is every year, but it certainly was, and that's fair enough.
0: I've never noticed it being closed off before, and I actually wonder whether it followed on from the situation where the toilets were blown up a couple of years back, because, yes, I had noticed the day before there was a big notice board, a big electric sign saying it's going to be closed off on Territory Day. But anyway, really keen to hear the thoughts of our listeners this morning. Now, let's get to local news. 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Have you moved to the Territory recently? You must change or update your registration within 3 months. Get NT registered today. No rego, no cover. What should we know about, Kat?
1: A woman has died after a single vehicle rollover in Darwin's rural area. NT police responded to reports of the crash at about 11 a.m. Monday morning on the Stuart Highway near Adelaide River. A 57-year-old woman was declared dead at the scene, while three other passengers, aged 52, 58 and 64, were taken to hospital with non-life-threatening injuries. 16 people have died on Territory Roads so far this year. NT police are calling for witnesses after a domestic violence incident in Humpty Do. Police say a 46-year-old man assaulted his 37-year-old partner. It's alleged the woman got out of the silver Nissan Navara on the Stuart Highway between Sayre Road and the Arnhem Highway intersection at about 5:30 p.m. on Sunday, attempting to flag down several cars before seeking help at a nearby property. If you witness the incident, contact police on 131 444. And if you or anyone you know is affected by domestic or family violence, call Lifeline on 131 114. Yili Housing Aboriginal Corporation and its partnering organisations say the impact of the proposed closure of Yissa is already being felt. In a new media statement, Yili says it was directed by the government to stop accepting new check-ins to its programs from yesterday. The decision means more than 300 people, including 89 children, waiting for support will have to find an alternative accommodation option, while those staying at the facility in a 28-day program will have to leave by August 25, with all remaining residents to be out by 11 October.
0: I wonder when we're expecting an update from the Northern Territory government on this. I did note as well that I think it was Zizi Avril had a report in the paper a little earlier in the week going through a bit more in terms of the cost and what AUSCO were requesting from the Northern Territory government in terms of renewing that lease. So I'll make sure I find that, and I might take us through a little bit of detail through throughout this morning as well.
1: And Trower Road in Casuarina has been named as Darwin's worst crash hotspot, according to the 2026 AAMI Crash Index. The insurance company has listed Australia's crash hotspots based on almost 400,000 motor insurance claims during 2025. On Trower Road, nose-to-tail collisions, stationary object crashes and fail to give way, all featuring prominently.
0: So I've just found that article by ZZ, and it says the Territory Government offered the owners of a homeless shelter the equivalent of 1 year's rent to buy the entire 300-room facility before publicly decrying their counter-offer as extraordinate. Earlier this month, Children and Families Minister Robin Carl confirmed that Yili, and Mission Australia had been given a 90-day deadline to leave their Batten Road short-stay accommodation facility, evicting 383 people, including 145 children. Now, Ms. Carl had repeatedly maintained that the decision was due to the infrastructure owners at the site, AUSCO, not agreeing to a fair market value while negotiating the lease extension. She told us on the show, and she told Parliament on Tuesday, that under the provision, under the previous five-year agreement, the Northern Territory government was paying between $2.5 million and $3 million a year to lease the 300-room accommodation facility on Crown land, the equivalent of $10,000 a year per room. And she said, we offered them $3 million. What they wanted was somewhere between $8 million and $12 million extortion. She'd said, we simply cannot justify it. But following some further questioning from the NT News, the minister clarified that AUSCO had not attempted to triple or quadruple the rent. Instead, the modular accommodation builder was offering to sell the critical infrastructure. So she'd said the government offered to buy the infrastructure for $3 million despite telling the parliament this was about the cost of a single year's rent. She maintained the $3 million offer was a fair market value for well-used mountable assets that were more than 10 years old, with AUSCO putting the price at $8 million to $12 million to sell the entire facility. AUSCO's website states their buildings are designed to last 30 years, meaning the transportable buildings could be used for another 15. Look, I call BS there, because I think if it's 10 years old and it's been sitting on government land for the last 10 years, you can't tell me that those demountables are in mint condition where you should be getting 12 mil.
1: Quote, wear and tear. Everyone remember that phrase?
0: Oh, yeah, I certainly do.
1: There would be wear and tear of facilities like that if it hasn't been fully refurbished to sell. Do you know what I mean?
0: That's exactly right.
1: You can't just expect that they're just going to take it as is.
0: If you're buying that for $10 million or between $8 to $12 million, I'd be wanting it fully refurbished if the government was going to be... Well, not only that, I'd be wanting it totally refit out on
1: the
0: inside.
1: And you'd imagine that then the government then needs to have an arrangement with a provider like Mission Australia and Yili, operate it, because the government's not necessarily going to do it themselves.
0: Well, that's exactly right, which is going to cost money. So, look, I'm with a commercial, you know, hat on. I just think to myself, if that was a private operator looking to buy that facility, you would not be asking for that amount of money, or you wouldn't be prepared to pay that amount of money, I wouldn't suspect. But I know that there are plenty of people that have commercial backgrounds that listen to this show, plenty of business owners and operators that listen to this show. I'd be keen to hear their thoughts as whether they think it's a as to whether they think it's a good deal or not.
1: Absolutely. Yeah.
0: Anyway, send those messages through. Kathleen Gazzola, thank you as always for keeping us up to date with all things local news.
1: Thank you.
0: And coming your way next, we're going to be catching up with Gira Kazakov from the NT News. He's their Alice Springs reporter to talk a little bit more about what the Alice Springs Town Council is proposing.
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3: Social media needs a I've seen this button.
4: 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Why? 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
3: You know, I stopped and I watched this.
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3: 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Sometimes I feel guilty and I just want people to know I've seen it. 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I just want to do a seen.
4: Okay. I don't know if you're following the right sort of things. If you're not following things that's that you friend. Like, then why would you just want to see
3: well,
4: them?
3: That's it. Half of my friends list straight away then, aren't yeah. I?
2: 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Thanks to Harvey Norman Darwin.
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6: 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Oh, sorry. Oh, look, I've got to go. I'm out of here. I'm off to the Noonie. 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
2: Plenty of messages coming through on the text line this morning. Lots of you in contact with us about a lot of different things, but certainly plenty of you in contact about the fireworks situation. Maggie and Marara says, Katie, fireworks have continued to go off in the Marara area almost every night since July 1. Time for a serious overhaul on how Territory Day is celebrated. Yes, definitely a surcharge on every sale of crackers to go towards the cleaning. Enough is enough, says Maggie and Marara. Robin in Malden says, hi, Katie, Mr. Styles, no more bloody fees for anything. I'm so sick of charges for this and that, says Robin. Yeah, Robin, I'm a bit the same. You know, I feel like everyone's putting their prices up for everything and you just think, oh my goodness, when's it going to end? But look, we know that some people's antics on Territory Day certainly had a lot of you talking in the aftermath this year with lots of questions around how to stop some of that misbehaviour. Well, one Alice Springs councillor has taken it a step further and moved a motion to restrict residents to designated places to let off personal fireworks on July 1st. Joining us now is the NT News Alice Springs correspondent, Gira Kazakoff. Good morning to you, Gira.
3: Morning, Katie. How are you today?
2: Yeah, really good. Great to have you on the show. Gira, can you run me through the motion which has been proposed by one of the councillors in Alice Springs?
3: Yeah, absolutely, Katie. So, yeah, the motion is up for debate at tonight's council meeting here in Alice Springs, and there's a fair bit to this motion. It's a three-parter.
2: Yeah.
3: And the first part wants the council to develop resources which are encouraging safe and responsible firework use. Mm-hmm. The second part wants the council to develop a map with input from, the local fireys on areas which should be avoided when setting off fireworks here in Alice Springs. And the third part of this motion, which really seems to have caught everyone's attention, is that it's calling for council to endorse a stance which they're going to take to the next Local Government Association of the NT General Meeting, in which they want the NT government to create designated places where private fireworks can be set off on future territory days. So I guess, in other words, they want to petition Legant to then further petition the NT government to create these zones where, I guess, we can let off our fireworks come Territory Day next year.
2: Gira, what are the people of Alice Springs saying? Are they for this or against it?
3: Well, I think this has sort of split the town right down the middle. We've got, obviously, a lot of people who, you know, revel in Territory Day, where they come, they love to stock up, they love to set them off. But then there are also, a fair few residents who, don't like it. They don't like the noise, the chaos, and, I guess it's the crowd that will come and say, that their dogs are scared, it's too loud. And I think the other point to make on that, on the side of that, is that, as you probably get up in the top end as well, is that, fireworks don't just go off on the first day of July. We'll constantly hear fireworks for the weeks after as well.
2: That's certainly a discussion we have here as well. I mean, I just got a message from Maggie, who lives in Marara, saying that, Katie, fireworks have been going off in Marara almost every night since the 1st of July. So it is a discussion we have up here as well. Gira, we saw some really bad behaviour along the Esplanade here. I'm sure you saw the vision as well on Territory Night. How did things go in Alice Springs? Like, did you have any dangerous situations, any bad injuries, anything like that?
3: Well, look, in comparison to what you guys got up there in Darwin, I certainly didn't hear about any Bogan bazookas being fired off where, fireworks were shot through a traffic cone, or I also didn't hear of anyone for lack of a better term, putting a cracker up their clacker down here either.
2: Good.
3: However, I think it is also important to know that this year a four-year-old child was injured. They did suffer facial injuries, which we like to have a bit of fun on Territory Day, but of course no one wants to see kids get hurt.
2: Yeah, you're spot on.
3: So I think from all accounts it seemed to be a lot more subdued. Look, yep. I think everyone who got involved obviously had a crack and lit their fireworks. And, yeah, as I said, obviously the four-year-old child getting hurt did put a bit of a dampener on things. But, yes, from what I can gather, nothing like what was seen up in the top end with what you guys got up there, fireworks being shot into shenanigans, appearing to be, stuff like that.
2: Yeah, some of it was terrible. Gira, what's the next step? So obviously this is going to be debated tonight at the council meeting. Do you know if the mayor is supporting it or if the council, if you're expecting the majority to actually support this motion with the three parts?
3: Yeah, so this motion has actually been seconded by the mayor, Asta Hill. I think it's important to note that the motion's been put forward by a councillor by the name of Aya Newport. So she was actually once a federal Greens candidate in the 2024 federal election, if I got mine right off the top of my head. And the mayor, Asta Hill, she ran for the seat of Breitling in the local territory election as a Green candidate as well. Now, this will obviously go to, council tonight where it will be debated. As to how council will vote, I think everyone's just going to have to come down and see for themselves. It's impossible to say how democracy works.
2: It's hard to know, isn't it? Gira, that's interesting, though, the point that you just made about both the mayor and indeed the councillor, both running as Greens at previous elections. Are you seeing a little bit more of that on the Alice Springs Council? The Greens member, I don't know if they're still members of the Greens Party, but the sort of going together as a bit of a block?
3: Look, definitely. I think probably the biggest other piece of news from Alice Springs Town Council this year was when the mayor, Asta Hill, decided she didn't want to take part in the Australia Day citizenship ceremony.
2: Yeah, that's right.
3: That obviously caused a bit of local furor down here. I have to say the council is quite diverse. We've also got a fair share of more CLP-aligned members also sitting on the council. Alongside it, we also have the former mayor back on, Damien Ryan. Mm-hmm. So it is a pretty 50-50 mix, and it could really go either way. Now, and I think also the important thing to note with this motion as well is if it does pass, the designated places to set off these fireworks aren't going to be created straight away.
2: Yeah.
3: It's then going to be put forward to the local government association of the territory, who are then going to have to put it forward to the NT government. Mm.
2: Yeah, it's quite a way to go, isn't it?
3: Absolutely, Katie.
2: Yeah, big way to go. Oh, well, Gira, really good to speak to you this morning. I appreciate your time and you letting our listeners know exactly what's going on in Alice Springs. Thank you.
3: Thanks, Katie.
2: We'll catch up with you again soon. That is Gira Kazakov there, NT News Alice Springs reporter. And really good to speak to Gira and get a better understanding of exactly what they are proposing there in Alice Springs, the town council. So three parts to that motion, and they're going to be voting on it this evening, but then a few steps still to go. Like even if they do all vote and they vote for this motion, it's then going to have to go to LGANT, the Local Government Association of the Northern Territory, and then need to go to the Northern Territory Government. So certainly a few steps to go, but quite a few of you getting in contact with us this morning and a few of you pretty opinionated about the fireworks situation. Somebody did just message through and said, Katie, the council is paid to clean up the parks. What's the issue? And yeah, that's a really good point being made as well. That's more so in relation to what's happening up here in the top end, or the proposal for us up here in the top end. We're going to take a very, very quick break. 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
4: Hey, Brenda, how's it going?
5: Duffy, come back.
6: Yeah, baby.
5: I've missed you.
6: Oh, thank you, Brenda. I miss you too. It's so lovely to be back on the mic.
5: Yeah, right.
4: Oh, I've been great, Brenda. What are you talking about?
5: Nah, you're great.
4: That makes getting up
5: all right,
4: before the sun.
5: Have a good day, guys.
4: She's gone. All right, see you, Brenda.
6: She didn't want a bar of it either
4: just
6: from you.
4: She's done. She's done. You know what's a bar at your back, and it's like I'm over here like chop liver now.
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2: It's just gone 10:30. Now, rural area residents are really no strangers to the threat of bushfires during the dry season. But for one rural resident, they've been left angry and let down after being forced to watch their neighbour's shed and other structures burn down after being told it was too far to go for the NT Fire Service. Bino resident Jean Wilson joins me on the line. Good morning to you, Jean.
7: Good morning, Katie. How are you this morning?
2: Really good. Wonderful to have you on the show. Jean, can you tell me, I understand that a fire ignited on your neighbour's property the other night. What happened?
7: We're unsure. So that's being attended to at the moment by the fire assessors and the police. But, yeah, my neighbour rang me at 10:51 p.m. on Sunday night.
2: Yeah.
7: To say her generator shed was on fire. So I woke my husband up and said, you know, get over. We were imagining a small fire, so I just carried on with my, you know, everything.
2: Yeah.
7: Went to go to bed, looked out the bedroom window, and the sky was just bright.
2: Oh, no. Tell me, how much damage was done?
7: Oh, it's nothing left.
2: Oh, dear. How's your neighbour?
7: They stay devastated. You cannot imagine having to sit and watch your property burn because there's nothing you can do.
2: So, Jean, tell me, you initially called Bushfires NT, but as I understand it, they don't handle structure fires. Is that
7: That's
2: the case?
7: That's right. We knew that to start with. I mean, my husband and I are ex-fiery, so we knew that. But the procedure is you call bushfires. Bushfires then ring bushfires, yeah. Main bushfires. And then she then contacted fire service, yeah. NT Fire Service. And this would have all happened before 11 o'clock. At 12:15... So they could have hopped in a unit and driven to us in that time.
2: Mm.
7: We then got a message to say they wouldn't be coming because it was too far. Now, the house was 20 metres away from a raging fire.
2: Oh, my goodness.
7: We had to keep an eye on a tractor. We had to keep an eye on other structures in the hope that nothing would happen. Bushfires came and they hosed down a tree first off, which would have set one of the other structures on fire.
2: Mm-hmm.
7: But they can't handle a building fire. So all that Sue could do is keep the grass and, you know, everything around from spreading the fire as much as she could. But, I mean, there were things exploding in the sheds. You know, June and John managed to pull out. June pulled out her push mower.
2: Yeah.
7: And John went to hop on the ride on. The seat was too hot, so he pulled it out.
2: Mm.
7: I mean, we're in the dark. Pulled it out and later on shifted it further back.
2: Yeah.
7: But with daylight, they realised the front of it was all melted, but it still goes.
2: Yeah.
7: But the push mower that June rescued, unfortunately, the air cleaner on top had melted and went down into the inside, so it was, a lost cause.
2: Oh, my goodness. Jean, it just sounds like a terrible situation to be in.
7: It was. And it's the further implications that really, really get you going.
2: Yeah. So tell me, I mean, I've got a bit of an understanding, I guess, of this just from, you know, from covering fires over the years, but it sounds like, you know, you guys have a much deeper understanding. So the situation is, if it's a structure fire, Bushfires NT cannot deal with a structure fire. However,
7: that's right.
2: Bushfires NT do deal with fires, with bushfires, past
7: yes.
2: What point of the, you know, of the Darwin regional line, or, you know, Berrima line, where would you say that line is?
7: Well, for bushfires.
2: Where do they sort of start and the NT Fire and Rescue Service end? Does that make sense?
7: NT Fire and Rescue Service shouldn't end.
2: So that's, I guess, my next question, yeah.
7: Yes. We are told that in a structural fire, it is NT Fire Services who will come and take over.
2: Mm.
7: So that we are now all left, and let's be quite brutal about this.
2: Yeah.
7: Where does someone consider it's too far? Does Berry Springs now fall into the too far as whoever the operator was that made that call?
2: Mm.
7: Because we are all now sitting out in this area, I'm in town, but out home, thinking, if we have a fire in our home or anywhere that's involving a building, no one can do anything.
2: So, Jean, just for me to get this really clear in my mind, so that when I do ask authorities further questions about this, I can make sure that I'm covering it adequately. So essentially, on the night of the fire, you were told, when you called, you were told that, you called Bushfires NT, then usually Bushfires NT call the Fire and Rescue Service and someone comes out.
7: Yep.
2: But it sounds as though you didn't get a call until sometime later, basically saying nobody would come out because it was too far.
7: That's exactly, you've got it in one. It took them an hour, over an hour, but it wouldn't have been an hour and a quarter, to decide that it was too far to come out. Now, it takes just over an hour for us to drive from home to where NT Fire Services are. So they could have been with us.
2: Yeah. Well, Jean,
7: and I mean, we couldn't do anything because we had toxic fumes, so we needed the breathing apparatus that fire services have. You know, these are the sort of things that's why the bushfires can't handle it. It is that they do not have the equipment to make it possible. You know, they had foam, fire services have foam that they can put on things that will just extinguish them.
2: Yeah.
7: Whereas,
2: well, they're trained to put those fires out.
7: And there are things that you can't spray water on.
2: Yeah. So, Jean, from your perspective, have you spoken to, or have you or your neighbour complained or contacted NT Fire Service or Bushfires NT or any other authority since this unfolded?
7: I haven't. We have been rather busy. But today, we will have the fire assessor is out going through everything.
2: Yeah.
7: And bushfires are definitely handling it.
2: Yeah.
7: It's just, I mean, the fire assessor is more to find out, you know, what caused the fire, which we'd all like to know. Because it was started where no one had been, at all.
2: Yeah. Jean, from your perspective and from your background knowledge of you know, fighting fires as well, like what do you think needs to happen here?
7: For the peace of mind of rural dwellers, we need to know that we are going to be able to have help from the fire services, four buildings when we make that call. That someone doesn't just sit back and say, oh, no, it's too far. That's just not good enough to me. It does not cut it.
2: Yeah. Oh, Jean, I feel for you guys. It must have been bloody scary, to put it mildly. You know, your neighbour must have been beside herself.
7: She's devastated. Yeah.
2: Watching her property.
7: She's still suffering from the shock of it all.
2: Yeah.
7: We all are.
2: Yeah. Well, look, we will certainly put these questions to the Northern Territory Fire and Rescue Service. I'm quite perplexed that nobody had called back, and when they did, they said it was too far to come out. Like, I just don't know what needs to happen here or what is going to happen in the future, because the point that you've made is a really good one. Like, how far then is too far to be driving out to put a fire out?
7: Yeah. And, I mean, the other thing is we're talking about NT Fire and Emergency as a division.
2: Yep.
7: Our previous government took away our ambulance service out there. So now when we phone for an ambulance, we are told 2.5 hour wait. We all understand that.
2: Yeah.
7: And we have to live with it.
2: Yeah.
7: But the ambulance does come. Now, we're dealing with a department here, fire and emergency. One half has said it's too far. Are we going to have someone say, too far for an ambulance?
2: Well, this is that's a concern for you.
7: This is 18th century reasoning. It is just beyond belief.
2: Yeah. Jean, let us see what we can find out. Please keep in contact with me as well if you do end up hearing from anybody in relation to...
7: Yeah, well, when I get home, I'll probably find out from the neighbours and everyone, I go over and see how June survived the day. Yeah. Yeah.
2: Well, and we will get in contact with NT Fire and Emergency Services as well to find out what the situation is, why nobody went out, and how far they regard as too far. So let us see what we can find out. I really appreciate you having a chat with me this morning.
7: Thank you very much, Katie. Yes, because I appreciate you following it through, because something has to be done to put rural residents' minds at rest.
2: Yeah.
7: You know, we live knowing that we aren't a minute's way from, a minute away from the supermarket, a minute away from the doctor, a minute away from anything. But to have help refused is a whole different thing.
2: Yeah, you're spot on. Jean, lovely to talk to you. We'll talk to you again very soon. Thank you for your time today.
7: Okay, thank you, Katie.
2: Thank you. That is Jean Wilson there. She's a Bino resident. I'm really interested to hear from our rural residents today, and particularly for those of you that live out at Bino, maybe you're out towards, or maybe you're out at Dundee, wherever you may be, if this is a concern to you after hearing this story from Jean and the situation that she and her neighbour were in on Sunday night. It's a worry. We will make sure that we do get in contact with Northern Territory Fire and Emergency Services to get a response from them and find out how far is too far in terms of going out there to help out in one of those situations. If you want to call through this morning, 8941 1049. You can also send us a message if you'd like to, 0499 711 360. There are plenty of messages coming through. I'll get to those shortly. But coming your way next, we are going to be speaking to Councillor Mick Palmer. He'll be joining us on the show.
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2: You are listening to Mix 1049's 360. It is just 14 minutes away from 11 o'clock. Now, you heard us speaking just a little bit earlier about the situation in Alice Springs. So essentially in Alice Springs, they've got two of the green-aligned councillors that have moved, well, one councillor that's moved the motion to restrict residents to designated places to let off personal fireworks on Territory Day, and then the mayor has seconded that motion. That's in Alice Springs. Now, up here in Darwin, well, Councillor Mick Palmer, he's tonight going to be moving a motion which asks the government to impose licensing fees on firework retailers. He joins me in the studio right now. Mick Palmer, good morning to you.
3: Good morning, Kate.
2: Good to have you on the show. Now, Mick, how would this work?
3: Oh, well, it's simply a licensing fee based on sales of fireworks. So, you know, just as you put a levy on other things, a levy on the sale of fireworks, and that's controlled through the NT government, through the work health and safety. Know exactly how many fireworks have been brought in,
2: yep.
3: Know exactly what's been sold, what's left over, and to impose a levy would not be that much of a problem.
2: And so, you know, like, I guess when you go to buy your fireworks, it might be that it costs you $5 extra, or how much do you reckon it might cost?
3: Well, I don't know, but, you know, looking at the Darwin City Council, we'd need something in the order of $100,000+ each year just to cover costs. Alice Springs would require, you know, Tennant Creek, Catherine, plus the Northern Territory government costs. They should recoup them, you know, the extra overtime with the fireys and the cops.
2: So what exactly does this letter sort of say that you're, like, you've got this letter that you're going to be bringing
3: to council?
2: The
3: letter doesn't exactly say anything yet, because it was proposing that the Lord Mayor write to the Chief Minister in general terms, but I can't write letters for the Lord Mayor. He has to write them.
2: He's got to write it himself. But you're proposing that you all discuss it tonight,
3: yeah,
2: and you work out exactly what that letter might include.
3: Well, what I'm asking, yeah, is that we just ask the Lord Mayor to write to the Chief Minister asking for the imposition of a levy to reimburse government for its and local governments for their costs.
2: Mick, the council's a bit of a mixed bag in terms of, you know, who's on there and which political party they may or may not be aligned with. Do you have any concerns that as you put this motion forward for this levy that would go on to those fireworks, that others may feel it needs to go further?
3: Well, they may, but I'm not dealing with that. I'm a fireworkophile rather than a fireworkophobe. So
2: you like them, do you?
3: Yeah, I like them. So I don't want to get rid of them, you know, but I think, you know, those that let them off should pay the cost.
2: Yeah, and is this your way of finding a bit of a middle ground so that we don't wind up in a situation where they get mad?
3: Well, you don't want to wind up in a situation where the general populace want them banned. No, you know, I quite like them. I don't let them off anymore. I'm too old and decrepit to run away these days, but... You know, obviously a lot of people do enjoy letting them off, and so they should. But perhaps we can even have them back on the 24th of May, Empire Day, and the 5th of November, the Guy Fawkes Day, as well as Self-Government Day. So we have three cracks at it.
2: You reckon expand it, but
3: expand
2: have the levy.
3: Well, it does attract people to Darwin as tourists.
2: Well, that was going to be my next question. I mean, do you think the fireworks, like, do bring plenty to the economy in terms of tourism and people then, you know, getting out and about on Territory Day? Is it a bit much to then be asking those who let those fireworks off to be paying an extra fee?
3: No, of course not. It's, you know, you pay to go in the pool. You pay for parking. You pay for all manner of things. You pay a levy on your beer. You pay a levy on your cigarettes.
2: But we complain about it.
3: We complain about it.
2: All this, we don't like
3: one,
2: it, Mick.
3: One more thing to complain about then.
2: We don't like it. We all get the shits with Albo, you know, making sure that there is that tax on the beer, and we do get annoyed by it. So are you worried that people will get annoyed with the council?
3: There are people who get annoyed at anything. You know, it's not a big imposition.
2: Yeah.
3: Really, you know, people go out and spend $1,000 on fireworks. If you ask them to spend another 20 at cleaning it up, it's not a big...
2: We did ask the Lord Mayor this morning how much it costs each year as well, that clean-up. About $80,000, I believe he said, this year. We've had like a real mixed bag in terms of the messages coming through and people sort of, you know, whether they support it, whether they don't today. I mean, Robin's message through, she said, "Hi, Katie, Mr. Styles, no more bloody fees for anything. I'm sick of charges for this and that." Tim's emailed through. He said, "The councillor paid to clean the parks anyway. What's the issue?" Maggie, meanwhile, has said, you know, the fireworks are still going off since the 1st of July. It's time for a serious overhaul. There's definitely a real mix.
3: Well, I don't know who pays the council to clean the parks. It's straight out of ratepayers' pockets. That's money that could be better spent on facilities in those parks, as in children's play equipment, et cetera, you know, rather than just wasted on cleaning up after other people.
2: Mick, a random message has just come through asking, would Mick Palmer please support an off-the-leash dog park in Darwin CBD for senior citizens with mobility issues?
3: Certainly.
2: Right. Is that something you're looking at?
3: I presented a petition weeks ago I previously had advocated that Frog Hollow be used. Powers greater than mine decided to... should be elsewhere.
2: Yeah, right. But, so what did that petition say? What were they after exactly?
3: Frog Hollow be set aside for a dog park.
2: For seniors with mobility issues?
3: Well, for anybody. You can't just make it a senior with mobility issues dog park.
2: It makes it hard. You know, for some seniors, if you're trying to get around and trying to walk your dog, it would be bloody difficult, right?
3: Yeah.
2: So that's a petition that's been presented. And that's what happened with it? It's already been presented?
3: Yeah.
2: And you supported it, obviously, but others didn't?
3: Yeah.
2: Others didn't? Or what happened in the end?
3: Oh, well, it's a petition. It doesn't do much. It just gives council things to think about and incoming budgets, you know, when you get... There's something $100,000 could go toward.
2: Yeah, righto. So if we're paying our levy on the fireworks, you might be able to set up a dog park.
3: That's something, you know, at least it gives you the option.
2: Yeah, to do other things. So, Mick, to anybody listening this morning who's thinking, well, no, I actually, you know, I'm not keen on this levy, what would you say to them?
3: Well, don't let off fireworks.
2: Oh, harsh.
3: Well, if you're not keen on the levy, don't pay it. Don't let off fireworks. It's simple. Go to Mendel Beach.
2: Don't support the fireworks at all if you're not prepared to pay. Well, Mick Palmer, I always appreciate your time. You don't mince your words. Good to catch up with you this morning. Thanks so much.
3: Catch you later, Kate.
2: Thank you. It is just 6 minutes away from 11. If you want to get in contact with us, send us a message, give us a call. We love to hear from you.

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2: Brian Adams tickets have gone on sale this week, so Brian's the feature artist.
3: It was that moment, I think, that made me realise that I could make money from music. I just had to really graft at it. I'm still slogging at it, Jason.
2: I'll update the latest music news for you. Spent some time talking with Dave Faulkner from the Hoodoo Gurus. Billy Joel talks about the personal event that almost stopped his career.
4: I had a difficult time writing, difficult time touring. I didn't want to leave.
2: But he pushed through, and The Bridge is our classic album double. Don't try to put on an act, you
0: can't do that too. This Week in Music.
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12: Hi there, I'm Matt McDonald. Victorian Premier Jacinta Allen has abandoned plans to try and hang on to her job, announcing this morning she is resigning. The move will avoid the need for a long and messy leadership vote, which would have stretched out several weeks, and paves the way for Ben Carroll to become leader. Allen says stepping aside is the right thing for the party and the state.
13: I was prepared to put my record and my plan to a ballot of members, as our rules allow. I believe I would have won.
12: The federal government is not ruling out extending the fuel excise discount beyond this weekend. There are concerns the renewed fighting in the Middle East will see petrol prices here soar above $2 a litre again next week. Resources Minister Madeleine King has told the ABC no decision on the excise has been made.
14: We've done so much around fuel security that makes sure there is fuel available for consumers. But as to the excise, the Treasurer and the Prime Minister and the ACT will consider that over the course of the week.
12: UK Prime Minister Andy Burnham has declared his unwavering support for Ukraine during a meeting with Volodymyr Zelensky. The Ukraine president will next head to the United States for a meeting with Donald Trump tomorrow. And Australia is miles ahead on top of the Com Games medal tally after adding another 9 gold on day 4. 7 of those came in the pool. The Aussies now with 26 gold, England second on 8 gold, while New Zealand finally claimed its first gold medal this morning. Lions young gun Ty Gallop will front the AFL tribunal tonight over his off-the-ball shove on Port's Mitch Georgiadis on Sunday. Gallop was referred directly on a serious misconduct charge and is expected to be rubbed out for at least 2 weeks if found guilty. And Adam Dewey's future at the West Tigers remains under a cloud despite supposed peace talks with coach Benji Marshall yesterday. Dewey was expected back at training today and is tipped to be included in the side to play the Eels when teams are announced this afternoon. That's the latest news and sport.
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15: Checking those tides, and we are expecting a low tide at 12:20 today of 3.14 metres. It is sunny out there, light winds, 31, the expected top in the city, 33 in the rural area.

0: Channel 9, but she's with News 24 or Sky News, as it used to be known.
1: Formerly known, yes.
0: Yes, and we're going to catch up with her hopefully in about 15 minutes, but the caucus meeting's still going to determine who is going to be the Victorian leader.
1: Yes, that's right. So if anyone hasn't been following that this morning, the Victorian election is only 4 months away. So this is wild that Labor has gone down this path. And
0: it's desperate.
1: Yeah, it doesn't spell good news. So Jacinta Allen resigned from the leadership after insisting she would stay as leader, and she would also, you know, put her hand up to stay as leader. But she resigned 15 minutes or so before the actual caucus meeting was to start. So I think most people were expecting her deputy, Ben Carroll, to, you know, come swooping in free and clear. But as it turns out, reports are now that someone who is her ally is going to challenge the leadership. So as the Labor Party does, they then have to do like a 4-week ballot as to who the entire party, who then votes
0: Talk
1: who's the leader.
0: Talk about like killing yourselves, political suicide, doing something like that. And look, I don't think they're overly popular at the moment, but I don't live in Victoria, but I don't think they're overly popular at the moment. But the fact that then at the press conference, and you would have just heard the audio in our national news, she said, "I would have won." Well, why'd you stand down then?
1: Yeah, very true. Exactly. She's standing firm on that. So.
0: Oh, quite. Like again, looking from the outside in, it looks a bit delusional.
1: Completely. I mean, as you said, it's desperate. So it's interesting. I think I did read a poll this morning that has the Liberal leader very popular comparative to Jacinta Allen's own personal rating.
0: Yeah, right.
1: And that the One Nation push in Victoria was a bit overstated, in fact. So, I mean, for Victoria to take on a Liberal leadership after so long is a pretty big decision too, if the election goes that way.
0: And you do wonder, though, whether it's more likely than a One Nation win.
1: Coalition.
0: Yeah, I wonder whether that will happen. Look, I think one of the really interesting factors when it comes to One Nation, I think that we're going to see as some of those local elections happen, and I've said it before, I'll say it again, whether you're talking about One Nation, whether you're talking about the Libs, whether you're talking about the Nats or Labor, a lot of the time it comes down to the candidate. Mm. And if you put a dud in there, then people aren't going to vote for them unless there is an absolute swing against the party of the day. And we do see that from time to time. I mean, we saw that when the CLP got ousted here, when the Giles government got ousted here, and we ended up with just two members of the CLP. But what then happens is you end up with some people within, you know, the Labor ranks winning a seat that even some within their own party aren't that thrilled about.
1: Yeah.
0: And then you have another election 4 years later and it self-corrects a little bit, but you just wonder what's going to happen then in Victoria if they're going to have a massive swing against them, which could then mean that you end up with some of those Liberal candidates and One Nation candidates that might not necessarily get elected on a normal sort of day, but they may get elected because there is a huge swing against Labor, and time will tell.
1: Yeah, that's right. And obviously we've got a lot of Victorians, I think, that do come up here to the Northern Territory, in particular in the health sector and stuff. So, you know, I don't have my background in Victoria
0: Neither.
1: At all. But the Northern Territory and Victoria are two very different places. But naturally, Labor, as I see it from at the outside looking in, is still having a bit of a headache from the COVID years with the Andrews government. And then all that corruption allegations to do with the CFMEU have been particularly damaging. And I think that's what it has really impacted Jacinta around that, is that she wasn't willing to do the Royal Commission and instead wanted an internal anti-corruption thing around the CFMEU, which people were sort of like, oh, that's a little bit dodgy, isn't it?
0: Yeah, well, and add to that the issues they've had with crime as well. And you know, as we've seen here in the Northern Territory, if people don't feel safe, that is when they certainly vote in large numbers.
1: Absolutely.
0: Yeah, so it'll be really fascinating to see what happens. Hopefully we're still able to catch up with Georgie. We'll wait and see because we know the caucus meeting's happening, so we'll see how we go. We will still whip around the nation and I'll let people know what's making news headlines around the nation. But news today, local news, is brought to you by Motor Accidents Compensation. Have you moved to the Territory recently? You must change or update your registration within 3 months. 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
1: A woman has died after a single vehicle rollover in Darwin's rural area. NT police responded to reports of the crash at around 11 a.m. Monday on the Stuart Highway near Adelaide River. A 57-year-old woman was declared dead at the scene, while three other occupants, aged 52, 58 and 64, were taken to hospital with non-life-threatening injuries. 16 people have died

0: on Territory Roads so far this year. A 25-year-old man and a 24-year-old man have been sentenced to life in prison for the murder of a 19-year-old Yil Dang Gatluak in Alice Springs on New Year's Day in 2024. Koang Wardle and Gwangong Wangong were found guilty by a jury in May, while their 17-year-old co-accused was found guilty of committing a violent act causing death. He's been sentenced to 4 years prison. The trio drove Mr. Gatluak to a dirt road outside Alice Springs and attacked him, leaving him there after the beating. As the ABC reports, Supreme Court Judge Justice Jenny Blocklin said there were still several unanswered questions around why the trio attacked Mr. Gatluak. A 20-year non-parole period was placed on the older men, while the 17-year-old's sentence has been suspended after time already served on remand. Yili Housing Aboriginal Corporation and its partnering organisations say the impact of the proposed closure of Yissa is already being felt. In a new media statement, Yili says it was directed by the government to stop accepting new check-ins to its programs from yesterday. The decision means more than 300 people, including 89 children, waiting for support will have to find an alternative accommodation option, while those people staying at the facility in a 28-day program will have to leave by August 25, with all remaining residents to be out by 11 October. And Darwin has overtaken Australia's major cities as one of the nation's fastest growing employment markets, according to new data. The NT News reports the top end capital has been ranked second in the 2026 Cities on the Rise ranking, with some of the strongest growth in hiring, jobs and professional migration. The findings show defence, logistics and infrastructure investment has been driving demand for workers, with Darwin attracting more people from interstate. Meanwhile, the NT News has also highlighted separate research found Darwin is one of the best cities to start a business in the country.
1: I tell you what, this Victorian leadership situation is looking interesting. Sources inside the caucus have confirmed to the ABC and other political reporters that Gabrielle Williams has been elected the deputy leader of the Victorian Labor Party. Not sure if they've elected the actual leader yet. Mm-hmm. But it is being reported that there's yelling inside the caucus room. Apparently there was some yelling. State political reporter Rachel Eddy had some more details from what's been described as a chaotic Labor caucus meeting that's still unfolding. The interim Premier, Gabrielle Williams, is apparently standing for the position of deputy leader. Sources say Major Events Minister Simon Dimopoulos had put his hand up for deputy. There was yelling inside the caucus room continuing at one point. Jacinta Allen could be heard saying loudly, hang on, one at a time, sit down please. Oh, like they're school kids. Oh, anyway, it's being reported as well. I think her name's Sonia Kilkenny has also said that she's putting her hand up for the leadership. So, jeez.
0: Oh,
1: sounds crazy.
0: To be a TV reporter. Georgie, I know for a fact, would be loving this. She is one of the best chasers there
1: is. Yeah, she is.
0: Yep. She does not mind getting in there, putting the microphone in there. I mean, when I was back a TV reporter, when all this 20, the CLP days were running a bit amok, that was all fun and games. Very late nights at Parliament waiting for a press conference. And you might remember that meeting with Adam Giles and Willem Westra van Holt,
1: sure,
0: and they came out as leader and deputy. That didn't last too long, did it? So
1: no.
0: I don't think, even if they do figure this out in Victoria, that it will be smooth sailing for the next 4 months.
1: Still by far one of the most uncomfortable things I've ever seen in my life was when Pete Davies was interviewing Willem and Adam Giles the following morning. Now, they presented together because they wanted to present a united front.
0: I was here, I believe.
1: Dan Borshier was here as well. Everybody rocked up and was watching. And I'd said to Pete, the boys on Hot 100 have made a bit of a song called Will the Real Chief Minister Please Stand Up, and they'd put it to to M&M's, Will the Real Slim Shady Please Stand Up. Anyway, Pete's like, yeah, why not, we'll play it, hey. And so we got it all ready to play, and there's vision that you'd played then on Channel 9 on the news report that night of them sitting listening, they
0: next
1: had
0: to each other.
1: Next to each other. Pete played it through the headphones for them live on air. Oh, it was an uncomfortable moment if I've ever seen one.
0: Yes, there was a wall and a glass wall between me and the studio, but you could tell the tension was high.
1: Was high, yeah.
0: Yeah.
1: Anyway.
0: It was
1: very interesting. And Adam Giles remained the Chief Minister. But I tell you what, by that point in time, they were on the nose. You know, people were pretty upset with a few things that they were doing.
0: Oh, yes. There was many other things that came before that.
1: Yeah, 100%. So it'll be really fascinating to see what happens in Victoria. We'll keep a very close eye on things. Hopefully we'll catch up with Georgie, but we'll see how we go. Kathleen Gazzola, thanks as always.
0: Thank you.
1: It is just on 14 minutes after 11 o'clock. Plenty of messages coming through on the text line this morning. So much happening around the place. We always love hearing from you. Let's start from the top. Now, one of the messages coming through a little earlier that said oil price per barrel is down last 2 days, but local fuel prices are still going up on stocks held onshore before the war recommenced. Has our watchdog sent please explain notices out to the servos yet? Well, let's add that to the questions that we've got for Bill Yan, because I believe that we have got Bill Yan on the show tomorrow morning. So we'll certainly ask him about that. We'd also received a message a little earlier in the week about the transit safety officers. So we'll make sure we put that to him as well and find out, you know, how we are sort of preparing as that fuel excise is ready to end. An email coming through from Tim a bit earlier that said the councillor paid to clean the parks anyway. What is the issue? And that's in relation to the discussion that we were having with Mick Palmer a little bit earlier about a levy being imposed on those fireworks purchases. And then we've got one here from Robin in Malden. Robin said, "Hi, Katie, Mr. Styles, no more bloody fees for anything. I'm so sick of charges for this and that." Maggie in Morara said, "Katie, fireworks have continued to go off in the Morara area almost every night since the 1st of July. Time for a serious overhaul on how Territory Day is celebrated. Yes, definitely a surcharge on every single sale of crackers to go straight towards the cleaning. Enough is enough," says Maggie. I've got one here that says, "Fireworks, councils cash grab. Rubbish is a key responsibility for councils. The argument that some ratepayers don't use fireworks is nonsense. Some ratepayers don't ride bikes. We don't charge bike shops an extra levy for bike paths. Some ratepayers don't have kids. We don't charge families special rates for playgrounds. We don't charge McDonald's extra rates because lots of Macca's rubbish is around the place. Just do your job, council, and stop looking for excuses to get more money." That's a very fair point that's been made there, and that is I think it's a really fair point that you've made in terms of the bike paths, etc. Another one here that says Darwin City Council don't want the power to help with public drinking. Alice Council did want to help and has the power under the Liquor Act now. Easy change, but involves council doing more than issuing parking fines and ignoring public camping, sleeping, humbug, busking, antisocial behaviour in general, etc. The reality is they don't want to help and they just want to point the finger, even though they have lots of eyes and ears out there finding poor people, poor vehicle owners who just make the mistake of shopping too long in the city. Oh, I have certainly received my fair share of parking fines. Another one here, why aren't the number of deaths from fireworks brought into this discussion too? It's almost like they are not important. And we have received a few messages about the number of animals dying on Territory Day and animals getting out, cats, dogs, you know, even a dingo, as I understand it, this year. I've got one here that says the Alice Springs Mayor is just letting out more and more of her rabid greenie bull, trying to turn the place into a nanny state. The council should stick to roads, rates and rubbish like they're supposed to. The Greens should never have been allowed to make town councils partisan in the Northern Territory. Another one, this one from Mary in Humpty Doo. Mary says, "Good morning, Katie. Regarding the fireworks debate, don't forget it's the year-round fear caused to dogs, horses and wildlife. It's not just one day of the year and generally nothing is or can be done. Fines mean nothing," says Mary in Humpty Doo. Thank you, Mary. Good to hear from you. M in Darwin says, "This is the first step to cancelling Territory Day fireworks. Katie, take the time to have a gander at the influx of interstate people Council to the NT based on the continual push by the incumbent governments to increase the NT's population. The Greens Lord Mayor has already changed Australia Day, Territory Day. Fireworks is next in line. Not political, they say. Give us a break, says M in Darwin. One here that says the mayhem and mess on the Esplanade appeared to be at the hands of visitors and tourists. Fireworks should only be sold to Northern Territory licence holders. Most Territorians are responsible with their fireworks, and the licence would assist with identifying the wrongdoers and applying appropriate consequences. Now, unfortunately, there was a raft of locals as well that were involved in that mayhem on the Esplanade. So I do wonder, you know, like in terms of the tourism aspect of it, I wonder if it would have an impact in a negative way if we didn't allow those that were visiting from other places to actually use the fireworks. But I just wonder, you know, whether there needs to be, and I guess you can't, you know, like we can't have a banned fireworks register, can we? Like we do with the drinkers, but you just wonder, I don't know, how you stop idiots from getting their hands on them. And I guess that's the problem. You can't. Now, there's another message that's come through that says Yissa is being used as a holiday accommodation for people visiting from out bush who come into town for a party. I'm hoping to see the end of it, says that message. One here that says, good morning, Katie. Listening to you and Kat talking about the fireworks situation, it is disgusting. We're supposed to be setting a good example for our children. What example is this showing them? Would you give them a firearm and let them run loose? Being in the defence, we always used to get told, don't do dumb shit. Treat people how you want to be treated. On another note, we went camping on the weekend and we saw kids filling up water balloons. After the kids have left, we found at least two packets of broken balloons all over the ground. It makes me absolutely wild and angry. We teach our kids don't litter. We are in the animal's home. How would you like it if someone came to your house and made a mess in your space? Yeah, I agree. Clean up after yourself. It's not that bloody hard. Emilio in Rapid Creek says, hi, Katie. As always, love when I get the chance to listen to the show. Katie, curious question. A learner on the NT roads cannot go over 80 kilometres an hour. So when they're in the 130 kilometre zone, they're restricted to 80, even with an experienced driver. So when a learner comes off their L plates, never had experience at 130 k's an hour, that same day can go down the highway and hit 130 k's an hour with no experience. Seems a bit dangerous. Correct me if I'm wrong, says Emilio in Rapid Creek. Emilio, this is really interesting that you brought this up because my daughter is 15. She's quite a few of her friends are turning 16 and are getting their L's. And you can do like a practice test online. And she was having a look at it and had said to me, Mum, is it correct that you can't go over 80 kilometres an hour in a 130 zone? And I was like, oh, I don't know about that. And I thought the same as you, Emilio, where I sort of thought, if you're not allowed to, you know, what happens then when the time comes that you are allowed to and you're sort of not experienced at going at that speed? But then on the other hand, you don't want young people that are first time behind the wheel of a vehicle going at 130 k's an hour. And again, a lot of it comes down to that personal responsibility, and parents or caregivers or aunties or uncles, whoever is teaching the young ones to drive, to actually make sure that they're doing the right thing. But yeah, I was really interested to hear that as well. So from what you're saying, I think is correct, Emilio. But look, I know for me, not every young person is very cautious. I get that. But a lot of the time, the young ones are pretty nervous when they're driving at speed. Like I remember when I was young and I first got my license, and I actually used to get a bit worried when I had to go on roads that were over 60 or 80 k's an hour, because you're not really used to driving at that speed. And so then you're still taking care because you're a bit concerned. Look, it probably also helped that I had an old Nissan Bluebird 1983 model, so I don't actually know whether it went over 80 k's an hour. So that's probably a good way to keep your kids driving slowly if you're a parent listening. Now, another one here from Nick. Nick says, something has to be done regarding fireworks. Unfortunately, it feels that it is inevitable that somebody's going to be killed, and God forbid it's a kid. The national public outcry will most likely force the federal government to ban all sales of fireworks for private use. I also have a friend who's ex-military and leaves Darwin / the Northern Territory for at least a week due to his PTSD and ever ongoing fireworks going off after Territory Day, says Nick. Nick, that's a really good point, and that would be bloody terrible for him. Now, Soz has messaged through and said, Katie, always blame others for our own shortcomings. There are more sides to these stories, love, Soz. I'm assuming, I don't know whether that's in relation to the fire or to the fireworks. I'm not sure. Another one here, would Mick Palmer please support an off-leash dog park in Darwin CBD for senior citizens with mobility issues? Now, one from Tim, he'd emailed through and said, how much tax do they get from the fireworks? Should cover the cost of cleaning. The GST should cover it. Interesting you mentioned that. Now, I did get a message a little bit earlier this morning, and I hope she doesn't mind me saying, but Sam McMahon, the former senator for the Northern Territory, had said fireworks wholesalers and retailers in the Northern Territory currently pay licence fees through NT WorkSafe. So does he mean he wants to increase them instead? Good point, Sam. And that's a really point well worth making, because they are already paying. So I wonder if it means an increase to, well, it sounds as though what they actually want is a levy to those buying them rather than the actual retailers having to pay an additional licence fee. Or I guess it would work hand in hand, right? If you increase the licence fee for the retailers having to sell them, well, then they're going to pass it on to those purchasing. Another one here. Hi, Katie. The lady from Dundee made an incorrect statement regarding fires in the rural area. The correct process is to always ring 000 first. A job's logged in the call centre, who then call Bushfires NT Judy's duty officer. She did highlight a very valid point, though, that I contacted you about a few months ago, that being the lack of warning from authorities regarding the flooding in Darwin River, Berry Springs, and the complete denial that calls for help had been made to 000. The Berrima line still exists. It's just been moved to the Arnhem Highway lights. Thank you for that message and that point there about the flooding. Really appreciate that reminder. One here that says, good morning, Katie and Kathleen. Paul in Malak never got the emergency phone message from Oz Alert yesterday. Everybody else got it in the workplace. Thank you and have a great day. Now, we've got a few phones in our house and the majority of them got it, but one of them didn't. And I actually believe that's because the software hasn't been updated for quite some time. As I understand it, some of those phones didn't get the message due to that software not being updated. So, Paul, that may be it. If you've got an Apple phone, is your phone most up to date? Like, have you updated, done that software update that usually sends you a bit of an alert to tell you that you need to do it? But that could be the reason for it. How did everybody else go with that alert? I knew it was coming. I'd reminded myself that it was coming, so I was ready for the alarm to go off. Some others at my house got a bit more of a surprise. I know there was a few people saying it gave them the fright of their lives. But, yeah, interested to hear how it went at your place. I know Kathleen was busy yesterday afternoon. She was losing things around the city, but she got the alert. She got the alert. Now, we were due to catch up with Georgie from News 24. Unfortunately, she has had to pull out because that caucus meeting hasn't wrapped up. But she is on standby and she may end up with a situation where she might be able to catch up with us. We'll wait and see. But we'll certainly keep you up to date with what's going on in Victoria regardless. Let's take a quick break, though. 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
1: It is just on 11:30. Let's take a look at those diesel and unleaded prices, because I know I promised to do it yesterday and I'm pretty sure I didn't. So I do apologise. But we're going to start first off with the Australian Institute of Petroleum and have a look at the terminal gate price, because every day I do get messages about the petrol price. And I know that people are still pretty concerned as that fuel excise is due to end and wondering what's going to happen. So having a look at the terminal gate price today for Darwin for your unleaded, it's sitting at $1.89. So last Tuesday it was at $1.78.4. So they actually haven't updated it for Tuesday, but as of yesterday, $1.89.1. So it's definitely gone up when you look at your unleaded. When you go across to the Bowser, the fairest that you're going to find it is at Fuel Express in Winelli. They're at $1.95.5. It then goes to $1.95.9. And there's a few of them at $1.95.9. It then sort of goes up $1.98, all the way up to $2.02.9. That's around the Darwin area. When you go a little further out, let's have a bit of a look a little bit further out towards the rural area. And it's looking like the fairest you'll find it is at BP Holtz at $1.95.5, then $1.95.9 at United Acacia Hills. The Sand Palms are at $1.98, and then it goes all the way to $2.04 is the most expensive that you're going to find it. That's for your unleaded, and that is out towards the rural area. Let's have a look now at Darwin, and first, well, let's have a look at your diesel. The terminal gate price today for your diesel is currently sitting, well, it's actually as of yesterday, at $2.30.8, comparatively to Tuesday last week when it was at $2.18.1. So we are seeing that lift, definitely seeing those prices go up. And heading across then to the Bowser, the fairest that you're going to find, it's $2.29.9. That's at Berrima OPT. At $2.29.9, then $2.32.9 is the next best. There's a few servos around the place at that price, and then it goes all the way up to $2.39.9. Let's just have a bit of a look. I might go out towards Palmerston now for your diesel. And the fairest you'll find it out in Palmerston, $2.35.5. That's at Fuel Express. It's then $2.39 at, $2.35.9 at about three of the other servos, United Palmerston, Shell Ready at Palmerston and Fairway Waters, and all the way up to $2.43.9 at Ampol Foodery in Yarrawonga. So that's your diesel and unleaded prices for today. We'll be keeping a close eye on those prices as the fuel excise is looking like it, well, it's going to be ending. And we will certainly talk about this tomorrow morning. We're due to catch up, with Bill Yan. So we'll make sure we have a chat about this and just have a look at what the government's planning on doing in terms of keeping an eye on those retailers as the excise goes up. So it'll be something that we do continue to discuss. Now, plenty of messages still continuing to flow through this morning. Keep them coming. I've got an email from Tom and it says, a learner driver can go over 80 while under the instruction of a licensed instructor. Okay, we've got conflicting messages here about this one. Scott in Anula says, Katie, a P-plater can only drive at a maximum of 100 k's an hour. So if you just got your licence, it'll be 2 years before you can do 130 plus. I didn't get the alert yesterday, says Scott in Anula. Thank you, Scott, for that message. I wonder why you didn't get the alert. I'm interested to know, do you reckon your phone was up to date with the software or could it be that? And thank you as well for that bit of info about how fast our learners can drive. Another one here that says, this is for Emilio, a P-plater cannot go over 100 and an L-plater is 80. And somebody else saying, I think P-platers are only allowed to do 100. So there you go. So Emilio, that does answer your question. So it essentially, when you're an L-plater, you can go at 80. And then when you're a P-plater, it sounds like you can step up to 100, but you're not able to go 130 by the sounds of it till you're on your actual open license. That's what I am understanding from my wonderful listeners who are making sure I know what's going on. So thank you. I've got another one here that says, Katie, this is from B.I. Pete. Katie, my 1983 Bluebird could do 160 kilometres an hour without problems. Yours must have had a problem with the nut behind the wheel. Pete, there is no way I could go at 160 k's an hour. I was too scared. I was 17, I reckon, when I got that car, maybe even 16. And I had it till I was about 20. I've maybe told this story on air before. I used to run out of petrol, no joke, almost once a week. I was constantly broke as a university student. My poor brother, Christian, who's now the coach of the Dolphins, well, he had the responsibility of looking after me as a 17-year-old that left home. And he used to have to come and pick me up at least once a week, I reckon, when my car had run out of petrol. Then I also, when I left Queensland and moved to the Northern Territory, he also had the misfortune of having to get rid of the Bluebird. We couldn't even get anyone to buy it. It was yellow. It had pink ladies up the side. It was quite the sight to behold, Pete. I'm very interested to know what your Bluebird looked like. What colour was it? And were you fortunate enough to have pink ladies painted up the side like mine did? I didn't paint those on. It just came like that. Anyway, another message. And it says, hi, Katie, I listened to your program as usual. Thank you for bringing a focus back on the fuel prices anytime. Like I always say, you guys are my eyes and ears out there. If there's an issue that you reckon we need to be discussing, I want to know about it.
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1: It is just on 22 minutes away from midday. Time for us to whip around the nation. And of course, the news making headlines right around the nation is the fact that we now know that Ben Carroll has become the Premier of Victoria. Gabrielle Williams is going to be his deputy. Juliana Addison, the party whip, had come out after that caucus meeting, which had stretched over 2 hours, and said, "I am delighted to announce that we have a new Premier of Victoria. Ben Carroll has been unanimously endorsed by the State Parliamentary Labor Party as our next Premier of Victoria." And also said, "I'm delighted to announce that Gabrielle Williams will take over as the Deputy Premier." Now, it's been a chaotic time. There's no other way to describe it for Victoria in terms of the Labor Party leadership and what's been going on. And it was reported just a little bit earlier that Jacinta Allan signed Sonia Kilkenny's nomination form for the leadership in a move that did throw the Labor caucus into chaos. So Ms. Kilkenny, the state's Attorney General, received 15 of the 14 necessary signatures to nominate for the leadership, which then forced the party into that caucus meeting where, fortunately, they've been able to decide that Ben Carroll's going to take over as the leader. Now, I say fortunately because otherwise, as you heard me mention yesterday on the show, Jacinta Allan, the Premier in Victoria, had written to the Labor Party and saying that she was still going to contest, which would have meant the party would have to go into a damaging six-week campaign where both caucus and the membership get to vote then. So it's been an absolute debacle. There is no other way to put it. And I am pleased to hear that it didn't get to the point then when they're going through that six-week campaign, because you just think, what's that mean for the people of Victoria then? You know, you're 4 months out from an election. It's crazy wildness. Now, the Prime Minister, though, apparently stopped short. He held a press conference a bit earlier today. He stopped short of saying that Victorian Labor saved the party in the upcoming state election by ousting Jacinta Allan. So the Prime Minister had fielded questions about the leadership spill on Tuesday after Ms. Allan resigned as the Victorian Premier in an emotional press conference. And when he was asked whether the party had saved its chances in the November state election, Mr. Albanese refused to be drawn on the polls and went after Labor's political rivals, saying the question comes after a recent news poll showed a record 71% of Victorian voters were dissatisfied with Allan's leadership. And he said, "I think it's very clear that Victorians will have an option to vote for Labor in their election in November," Mr. Albanese said, as the pick for Ms. Allan's successor hangs in the balance. Now, just taking you a little further around the nation, and we're going to go across to another announcement that was made by Anthony Albanese. According to News 24, Anthony Albanese is set to announce plans for a new oil refinery in Western Australia, sparking concerns from the Nationals leader, Matt Matt Canavan over Labor's tax policy. So it comes amid ongoing uncertainty surrounding the nation's liquid fuel supplies, largely due to the war in Iran. Having preempted plans in April, the Prime Minister on Tuesday is expected to allocate $4 million towards a feasibility study into constructing the refinery when he visits Karratha. The site of the oil refinery has not yet been announced, as that feasibility report will determine whether industrial manufacturer Perdaman, I believe it is, can build it. If feasible, it's going to be Australia's newest refinery since the 1960s and will become the third alongside Ampol's Queensland refinery and Viva Energy's in Victoria. So that story from News 24. Now, few interesting ones to wrap up our whip around the nation this morning. And you might recall last week, Anthony Albanese was on the show. I've never actually watched it, but it's called the ABC's Kitchen Cabinet. And this week, the Liberal leader, Angus Taylor, well, he's revealed that he spent months in hospital as a young man after a life-altering accident where he fell from a balcony and broke his back. So this is the newest episode of the ABC's Kitchen Cabinet, and Mr. Taylor details the impact of his mother's death from cancer as a young student and the serious injuries that that prompted months in hospital. So after his mum passed away, he confessed he was a bit wild in the aftermath. And this period included falling off a balcony at the Women's College at the University of Sydney after a late night of revelry. And he said, "I fell off the balcony. I broke my back. What were you doing on the balcony, mate?" The host, Annabelle Crabb, asked. And he said, "Well, I was talking. It was in the wee hours of the morning." And when he was asked if he was intoxicated, he conceded that he was a bit. He said, "Yeah, I was a couple of months in hospital, and that was the beginning of my honours years in economics. It did mean that I just worked because I couldn't do much else." And he said, "I couldn't play any sport and I couldn't do a lot. I was completely immobilised from there to there." Now, he spent months in a hospital in plaster, a period he said changed his life and encouraged him to study intensely in his honours year, which ultimately led to a Rhodes Scholarship. And he said, "I did read John Maynard Keynes and Alfred Marshall and all the great economists, so I did work hard that year, and I think it was a response to my mother's death." And so in the episode, he also, he revealed that he shared a kiss, his first kiss with his now wife, Louise Clegg, and that was when they were that he was still bandaged up and in plaster. And look, another interesting part, after he made his full recovery from the injuries, eventually he got back into running and competing in triathlons, including on the Gold Coast in 2010. Now, I've seen a photo of him. It looks like he's competing for Australia, which I'm actually quite surprised by in triathlon. So there you go. I wouldn't have picked that from Angus Taylor. Now, a little bit more sports news, and I might go to the West Tigers first off, and the Daily Telegraph is reporting, so I spoke about this yesterday as well. I always like an update, and Adam Duale, he's returned to West Tigers training for the first time since sitting out of a game against the Raiders, as we told you about yesterday. And disgruntled West Tigers halfback Adam Duale has taken to the field for the first time since walking out of the club last Thursday. Duale, who held peace talks with the coach Benji Marshall, as well as the CEO, Sean, and the football director, Pat Richards, on Monday. He attended training then this morning after addressing his teammates about the situation in earlier in the day. And anyway, he's walked in onto Concord, flanked by his good mates. And the skipper, Jerome Luai, took the opportunity to joke with the media about the player's relationship with Duale. And he said, "We're all off him," he joked, as he walked into to training. What a gronk. And the Tigers then had a full day off, as we know, yesterday. But that followed their loss to Canberra. They're in a bit of a spot of bother at the moment, but hopefully they're able to sort things out. Now, let me take you across to some fantastic news. And it is being reported this morning by by, I believe it's actually by the Wide World of Sports, that with her arms outstretched and the most joyous of smiles spread across her face, Australia's Rose Davies dashed across the finish line to claim an historic gold medal at the Commonwealth Games this morning. The Newcastle product will her victory in the women's 10,000 metres delivered Australia its first gold medal of the athletics program and its first gold medal in the event in Commonwealth Games history. And on a wondrous day at the Glasgow Games for the team in the green and gold, Australia won 9 gold medals. It was fantastic to see. I actually caught the end of it because I was up very early because I wanted to see the Northern Territory's own, Brazias Britton, racing in the 100 metres. I must have been a bit late for her. I missed Brazias's race, but a special shout out to her because she is our para athlete and she ran in the 100 metres final in the early hours of this morning. Our sprinters were pretty phenomenal, our para sprinters. So not only was Brazias in that final, but also Rhiannon Clark, Ella Pardy, they all made the 100 metres final in the T38 class, with Clark falling just short of the podium. So she did incredibly well. She came fourth with a time of 12.94 seconds in the 100 metre final. Ella Pardy on 13.48, she came fifth. And then Brazias Britton, well, she came sixth with a 13.50. So a fantastic time. And I know her coach here in Darwin, Roger Chin, is very, very happy with her performance, and she's still got the 200 to go. So how awesome, right, to have a young Territorian competing in the Commonwealth Games in the para class. It's fantastic stuff. Now, that's just about it for us this morning. It's been another busy morning, but the messages are continuing to flow through. Lots of people in contact with us about lots of different things. Keep those messages coming. Tomorrow morning on the show, we've got a busy one already lined up. Kathleen's been very busy out there making sure we're all organised because we were scrambling late yesterday. We've got Robin Lamley. She's the speaker. She's going to be joining us tomorrow morning. Bill Yan, the Northern Territory Treasurer, is going to be joining us. We're going to catch up with the Acting Chief Executive for the Department of Health, Susan Bowden. She'll be giving us a bit of an update. We'll wait and see, actually. We'll catch up with her hopefully tomorrow. We're just still waiting to confirm that one. We're also going to catch up with the AMA and talk a little bit more about voluntary assisted dying. And we'll be hearing from Charles Darwin University's Interim Vice-Chancellor and President Fiona Coulson following on from the discussion this morning about the further bungle that we've seen with the apprentices. So there's certainly a lot to cover off. There always is. If you've got something on your mind between now and tomorrow morning, send us an email, 360@mix1049.com.au. 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throughout the day. That's it for us this morning. A big thanks to Kathleen for her help as well. We'll be back again tomorrow morning from 9 o'clock.
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1: Hey, Luke, good morning to you, mate. 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
5: Hey, I'm Brooke Seychelle. Jacinta Allen has defended her record after announcing she is resigning as Victorian Premier. After yesterday digging in and vowing to fight any leadership challenge, Allen has this morning opted to step aside. She insists she's always put Victorians first.
6: I got into politics to fight for them, and whatever I do next, I will still be fighting for them. I leave immensely proud of what we have achieved these past 3 years.
5: A meeting for the Labor Party is currently underway. Origin Energy has confirmed almost 1 million customers had their details accessed during a recent security incident. The company says it is still working with experts to ensure the incident is contained, but an initial review shows the details of 900,000 customers have been breached. Overseas, Donald Trump is hinting at a chance of a deal over the conflict between the United States and Iran, saying they've been having good talks. It comes after he halted military strikes at Iran's request. However, it could resume if negotiations fall through. And a media influencer has announced she will try and unseat Prime Minister Anthony Albanese at the next federal election. Cheek Media's Hannah Ferguson will run as an independent in Albanese's seat of Graindler. Ferguson told Seven she's not daunted by the task.
7: People need to be standing up, putting their head above the parapet and challenging people like the Prime Minister. At the end of the day, he's an elected local representative and I believe he's failing the area and I want to change that.
5: In sport, Australia has moved even further ahead on top of the medal tally at the Com Games after another dominant night at Glasgow. Our athletes bagged another 9 gold medals, with 7 of those coming in the pool, while gymnast Kate McDonald won the uneven bars. And on the athletics track, Rose Davis took out the 10,000 metre final.
8: I'm so proud, and yeah, I feel like as a little girl I've watched the Commonwealth Games and I always wanted to be me to win, and yeah, I just can't believe that I've done it.
5: That's on Seven there. That's the latest in news and sport.
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I think the most iconic song from the 80s. Here at Mix 104.9. G'day there, you've got Luke here all the way up until 4 o'clock. Sarah, she is enjoying Bali. Kicking up with probably a Bintang, drinking responsibly, as I know Sarah definitely will be. Probably doing runs, to be honest, knowing her and how much of a fitness freak she is. So I've got you all the way up until 4 o'clock. Make sure you're not going anywhere anytime soon, because the Oz Alert yesterday, some results have come in about that, how many phones did actually get the Oz Alert, and if it was a success. Plus, we will be talking about some of the things happening for Darwin Festival. It is fast approaching. August is when it all starts. The 5th of August is the first date. I'll tell you some of my shows. But all of these songs, they're from the same year. I did give you a clue with the 80s, with USA for Africa. We're going to some Power Station right now. Get it on. If you know what year this is, all of the music for the next hour is from this year. Here at Mix.

0: If Stevie Nicks doesn't help you, all of these songs are from the year 1985. Gold star to you if you could get that one. Definitely wasn't around the year 1985, but God, I do love the music from there. Speaking of loving the music, Darwin Festival is coming up. The whole month of August, in my mind, has just gone to Darwin Festival mode because there is so much stuff happening all across the city, really. I mean, one amazing place that I really do love for Darwin Festival is Festival Park. If you've never been to Festival Park, you need to, honestly, you are missing out on so much. I make it a staple every single time Darwin Festival does come around to spend maybe two or three afternoons, even just going to Festival Park and enjoying some of the stuff, because there is so much stuff happening down near Harry Chan Avenue. If you are familiar with the Thailand Grand Festival, it is down there over at Civic Park. It does open at 5 p.m. all the way up until late, open every single day of the week except Mondays. But there is food, there's amazing displays, there's local bands playing, and of course all of the stages where some of the Darwin shows are going to be. It is open from the 5th of September, so that is next Wednesday, all the way up until the 22nd of August. So you have an entire month basically to go and enjoy some of the festivities. I mean, there's festive food with bars down there, drinking responsibly. There's Club Are We open on Friday and Saturdays after their late shows. The box office is there if you want to get yourself a ticket to some of the festival, you know, shows. But there is so many amazing shows. There is actually one that you can win some tickets to. It is Viva La Loca. If you don't know what this one is, Loca Vita is happening near Harry Chan Avenue, near that whole area. You can win yourself the ultimate VIP experience, though, with us here at Mix 104.9. So make sure next week you are staying tuned to Mix 104.9 to see exactly how you can win that one. It's your cabaret. It's, you know how there's always a big cabaret show for Darwin Festival? Well, this is it, and it is bigger than ever. You definitely want to get under the Spiegel tent and enjoy the thrill of the showbiz spectacle. Hey, we're going to be continuing with the year 1985 with some Mental as Anything and Sting right after this here at Mix.
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0: The never-ending story. 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The Oz Alert went out. I actually had to ask my little brother about this because I was curious. Did your phone get caught in class? Because I had my partner's dad say so, that, all the school kids must have gotten caught out. And I asked my brother and he did get his phone taken away after the Oz Alert, and a lot of kids did. The phone bin was very, very full after it, but it was a success according to the telecom community, saying that apparently 92% of all devices were successfully getting the Oz Alert, which sort of does track right. We did have one phone here in the station that didn't work. And if your phone didn't work, it could have either not been on airplane, it could have been on airplane mode, completely switched off. Or apparently if you don't update your phone enough, which I'm the worst for, I'm surprised I actually got it, that it wouldn't have gone out if you didn't have the latest version of iOS or of Android on your device. So if it didn't go out, you might want to go check in your settings and see if you need an update on your phone. But it was apparently a success. A lot of people really getting caught out about it, which I'm honestly surprised. We were told about this, like media companies, like a month and a half ago that this was going to be happening and to get the word out there to people. And I'm surprised people were still surprised that it still went down. Hey, we're going to be continuing our hour from 1985 with some INXS and Cyndi Lauper here on Mix.
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2: 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M. Rusciano says that you shouldn't praise kids for doing boring stuff, but we want to know what you think.
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2: And he had a late-night talk show, a hit radio show. 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He's coming here for the Darwin Festival and joins us on the show, Rove McManus.
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0: Some Alex Warren here on Mix 104.9. You might have heard me talking before about the Darwin Festival. It does kick off the 5th of August, and there is so many amazing things happening by Festival Park, including the Spiegeltent Loca Vita. This is the big cabaret show that happens every single year at the Darwin show, and they heard me talking about it and the big cabaret, and no joke, I'm not even joking. The guys that organized it just called up into the studio before and said, hey, we heard that the people of Darwin absolutely love the cabaret and love everything around the Darwin Festival. So they've given us a couple of double passes to give away. I've got one to give away today to the 5th of August show. We'll be giving that away right after this. So make sure you're sticking around, because I went to this one last year, and I'm born and bred here in the territory, born in Daly River, you know, moved to Howard Springs, you know, rural. But this cabaret show, honestly, it's something you need to go to at least once. I'll be telling you more a little bit about that and how you can score that double pass to the Spiegeltent Loca Vita right after this. Here at Mix.
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11: Hey, I'm Brooke Seychelle. Ben Carroll will become the new Premier of Victoria after a messy party room meeting. Jacinta Allen resigned this morning after opting not to contest a leadership ballot. But hopes of a smooth transition were dashed when Attorney General Sonia Kilkenny put her hand up, only to withdraw her nomination a couple of hours later. Gabrielle Williams was elected as the new deputy. Meanwhile, Australia could get a third oil refinery in WA in a bid to make the country more energy self-reliant. Hunt. The PM and the WA Premier are committing $4 million to a pre-feasibility study for a new Karratha facility to add to the two existing refineries in Geelong and Brisbane. Resources Minister Madeleine King has told the ABC it's in the nation's interest.
5: This is about fuel security for the whole nation, but of course WA is now left without any fuel refining capacity after the closure of BP and Kwinana. We will look at where this could go. Can it happen? We are able to import crude oil. Crude oil can be stored for longer.
11: Heading overseas, US TV host Savannah Guthrie has pleaded with her mother's kidnappers, asking them to tell us where to look for her. The Aussie-born host making the plea on social media nearly 6 months after Nancy's disappearance in February. And nearly 30 years after it first hit our screens, Aussie movie The Castle is heading to the stage. Its creators say they've rewritten it, but are keeping the characters and the essential storyline. In sport, Andrew McWalter has responded to the AFL Chiefs' suggestion that Harley Reid stop giving away so many free kicks. The Eagles coach has told Seven it's a work in progress.
12: We've been working with Harley all year about his free kicks that he's been given away, and it's still a work in progress. It's something he's working on, but we're just really talking to the AFL about making sure that it's even on both sides of the ball.
11: And Adam Dewey is expected to return to the Tigers side for Sunday's clash with the Eels, despite reports he wants out of the club. That's the latest in news and sport.
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0: We left that low tide about 40 minutes ago of 3.14 metres at 20 past 12. Oh, I just realised it's pi. Oh, it's pi tide. And then we are moving towards our... Oh, I'm becoming Dan with these dad jokes. But we're moving to our high tide of 5.51 metres at 20 past 5 this afternoon. A sunny one with some light winds. Tops of 31 in the city, 33 in the rural area in 20.

UB40 here on Mix 104.9. Darwin, are you ready for a little Loco Vita? Because you can book now at the Darwin Festival. It is all kicking off on the 5th of August. If you don't know what Loco Vita is, it's the big Spiegel tent there, the Cosmic Cabaret. It is something that you definitely want to be seeing this Darwin Festival. It is a high ticket item that a lot of people are super duper excited for. It's a wild night that gets hotter and hotter. It's one of showbiz's spectacles. You definitely want to pull back the velvet curtain and dive into the crazy, seductive, anarchy energy of life, really. That's what I've been told that it is, really. It all does kick off, like I said, the 5th of August. And the guys did call me up before, and you can do the exact same right now on 8941-1049. They said, Luke, give away a double pass to the 5th of August show, the opening show, the one that everyone wants to go to. But you need to find someone that absolutely loves this kind of stuff. So if you do want to enjoy in one of the wildest nights, I think that you will enjoy. And it's Darwin Festival. It's one of the hottest tickets this season. So on 8941-1049 could be a dance night. Could be a date night. Could be, you know, just fun with the girlfriends, the boyfriends, the mates. Either. It's the world premiere of the Cabaret Circus right there on the lawns of front of Parliament House, the festival lawn. 8941-1049. I'll give you all the way up until Foo Fighters is finished to call up and get yourself these tickets to a world premiere event. It is Loco Vita. I've got a-

0: One of the last great rock bands, in my opinion. Dave Grohl and the Foo Fighters here on Mix 104.9. Darwin, are you ready for Loca Vita? 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Now, Freddie, have you ever been to one of these sort of cabaret circus nights?
1: Yes, I have.
0: You have. Now, did you go with your girlfriends? Who'd you go with exactly? Was it a date night sort of thing?
1: Been a bit of a mix. I've done a date night one. I've been with a girlfriend, and probably the funniest was taking my 86-year-old mother to one earlier this year.
0: That would have been that would have been great fun. Did you have fun all the times you went, though?
1: Amazing. I love them every time.
0: Well, you're going to enjoy this one. It does kick off on the 5th of August. It is a world premiere, so you are going to be seeing it before anyone else. Now, you've said you've seen it with your girlfriends, your partner, your mother. Hard choice, but you do have a double pass. Congratulations. Who are you going to pick?
1: I'm actually probably going to take my daughter this time.
0: Oh, I like that. You're ticking off all the boxes here. I love that it's gone to someone that is such a fan of it. So enjoy it. It will be kicking off on the 5th of August. And I'm actually kind of jealous, to be honest. I'm jealous that you're going to be taking
1: it. You should be.
0: Yeah. Well, congratulations on that one. And we'll be getting to some new music right after this here at Mix.
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3: Hey, Brenda, how's it going?
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5: Oh, thank you, Brenda. I miss you too. It's so lovely to be back on the mic.
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3: Oh, I've been great, Brenda. What are you talking about?
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3: That makes getting up
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3: She's gone. All right, see you, Brenda.
4: Yeah.
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3: Just done. 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

0: Benson Boone, Mr. Electric Blue here on Mix 104.9. There's a new push by unions to shorten the working week. Now, we probably have heard about them calling for a four-day working week, which I think is fair, but they are pushing for a three-day working week. They reckon with the advancements in AI beyond the horizon that we warrant 2 days off, warranting 3 days of work and 4 days of R&R. A long weekend will basically just be a double day of work, which I'm a fan of, but I don't think AI is going that much where it warrants 2 extra days of complete. I wouldn't mind a four day working week would be absolutely perfect. I could see that in maybe 10 or 15 years. Definitely not right now, but a 3 day working week, I'm not too sure about that one, but I do like the sound of that. We got some Wang Chang and Mi Floyf right after this here at Mix.
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0: 2 o'clock is here at Mix 104.9, and usually I would be getting out of here, but Sarah, she is over in Bali, so you've got me all the way up until 4 o'clock here at Mix 104.9. Make sure you're sticking around right after this, though, because I get out and about every single morning with a ton of freebies. If you don't know, I do the Roadrunner in the morning. I'll give you a little clue on exactly where I will be. Usually I'm kind of a bit, you know, I won't tell you, but I am feeling a bit generous today. So I thought I would give you exactly where I am going tomorrow. Plus, we will be getting some guests into the studio, having a quick chat about first home buyers and exactly what Lux Real Estate is doing over in Berrima. And they've got a pretty awesome open day this Saturday. We'll be chatting to Bianca right after this here at Mix.
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13: Hey, I'm Brooke Seychelle. Ben Carroll will become the new Premier of Victoria after a chaotic morning in State Parliament. Jacinta Allan resigned ahead of a party room meeting after opting not to recontest the leadership. Her support, Sonia Kilkenny, then put her hand up before later pulling out of the race, leaving Carroll as the last person standing.
14: I'm delighted to announce that we have a new Premier of Victoria. Ben Carroll has been unanimously endorsed by the State Parliamentary Labor Party as our next Premier of Victoria.
13: That's Party Whip Juliana Addison. Origin Energy says the personal information of around 900,000 current and former customers have been accessed in a major cyber attack. The company confirming it's contacting affected customers and has apologised for the breach. It's working with the Australian Cybersecurity Centre and Federal Police. The search continues for a missing baby in waters off Port McDonnell in South Australia. It follows the discovery of the bodies of a 36-year-old woman and her toddler in the ocean yesterday. If you need help, call Lifeline on 13 11 14. Overseas, a man has been arrested in Paris after allegedly stabbing three women with large kitchen knives. It's understood the suspect was apprehended by an off-duty police officer. And the federal government is not ruling out extending the fuel excise discount beyond this weekend. There are concerns the renewed fighting in the Middle East will see petrol prices here soar above $2 a litre again next week. In sport, a call is looming for Cats skipper Patrick Dangerfield for Thursday night's clash against Collingwood. Danger is currently battling a hip issue, but Geelong coach Chris Scott is refusing to make a call just yet.
15: I wouldn't like to speculate either way. It's sort of, both options are on the table now. What I would say is, if we were clear that he wasn't going to play, I'd tell you now.
13: And former Eels star Zach Lomax is back on Aussie soil after signing with the PNG Chiefs for the 2028 season. That's the latest in news and sport.
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0: Powderfinger here at Mix 104.9 on my mind, and something that should be on your mind 7:30 every single morning is where the Roadrunner will be. I am out and about 7:30 every single weekday with all of your best freebies. I'm actually only going to be out for four days this week, Monday, Tuesday, Wednesday, and Thursday. I've got the Friday off, enjoying the extra long weekend. I'll be coming in to do some recording, but I'm going to be enjoying that sleep in a little bit. So that means I've got plenty more freebies to give out. And I usually don't give out where I am going to go. I'm a bit, you know, keep cards close to my chest, but I thought I would maybe head on down to, where am I thinking? Because usually people ask me, oh, where are you going this day? Where are you going this day? I just wake up and go, oh, I'm going to go here. I'm going to go here. I think I'm going to go to the showgrounds because it is the Pitch Black Open day on the weekend. There is some parking down there, so I might head on down there to celebrate. So if you are on your way, 7:30 in the morning, make sure you come on down to the Darwin showgrounds. But right after this, we will be chatting to Bianca from Lux Real Estate and seeing exactly what is happening this Saturday for first home buyers. Trust me, I wish I knew this before I bought my place. You want to stick around for this right after this. Here at Mix.
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0: 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Now, there is a group of people that are helping people get into the real estate market, especially for homeowners. It's the Athanasia Group, and I'm joined here by Bianca and Katarina. How are you guys doing for your Tuesday?
1: Very well, thank you.
0: Now, I want to start with you, Bianca, because you guys are helping people get into the real estate market. It can be a very tricky market to get into, but how are you guys helping people really take that first step?
2: Yeah, so we're offering an entry point to the first home buyers market. We're offering 3-bedroom, 2-bathroom homes in a development in Berrimah, where the price is currently starting around $640,000 up to $680,000. So that's right in the first home buyers entry point. And we are obviously brand new construction, so we qualify for the $50,000 first home buyers grant as well as the federal 5% deposit scheme. So we are offering a great entry point into the market for first home buyers, not having to put out $1 million for their first home.
0: Yeah, well, first home buyers is such a great scheme that I absolutely love. I'm someone that actually is a homeowner, and I've used the first home buyers, but not in the construction sector. So how are you helping more so first homeowners in that construction sector?
2: Yeah, so we're offering an off-the-plan purchase. So rather than getting out a construction loan and having to make those interest or progress payments, it's off the plan. So we build the property, and then once it's ready for people to move in, we hand over the keys and your loan's activated from there. So you're saving about up to $40,000 in interest in some cases just by waiting for, not having to pay those additional progress and starting your loan payments so early.
0: Yeah, and the good thing is people are obviously hearing about this all on the radio, but Katarina, they can actually come and see it this Saturday with an open day. Tell us some more details about that.
1: Absolutely. They can come down and take advantage of the $50,000 first home grant.
0: I mean, I would love 50. I would love 50 bucks.
1: Has 50, anyone given you $50,000 before?
0: I would be raving on about them.
1: See, we urge people to take advantage of that. When people buy their first home, they're not just purchasing a property. They're building security, creating wealth for their family, and becoming part of the community. If we can make that first step more achievable through grants and developments like Lux Estates, everyone benefits from it. We grow home ownership, we support local jobs, and we keep investment alive here in the Northern Territory.
0: I really do like how you mentioned that community aspect.
1: Yes.
0: Because, like I said, I'm a first homeowner.
1: Yes.
0: And I've really noticed with that big community aspect where you buy it and then all of a sudden you're in this tight-knit community. I know the people in my apartment. I know the people around my street. And you guys seem to be a new community, but still a very much growing community. And it seems to really come to an apex this Saturday, right? Tell us some more details about this Saturday.
1: Well, this Saturday we've got an opening on site just for people to come on down. The development has started, but people can come down and see Bianca and Peter, look at what we've got to offer off the plan. And we're looking at stage one, completing end of December, beginning of January. Mm-hmm. For people to move into a brand new home.
0: So sort of like a Christmas present, right?
1: Correct.
0: Oh, well, if people want some more details about not only the open day, but exactly what you guys do, where's the best place to hit you guys up?
2: You can check us out on our social medias at the Athanasia Group, or check us out on our website at the Athanasia Group.
0: But the number one place would be this Saturday, right?
2: Of course,
0: and all the details are on your guys' social media. Make sure you go and check it out, especially those first homeowners, because there's nothing like really, you know, joining a I love that so much that you mentioned that, joining a massive community and really just becoming one.
1: And you know what? Affordability is still one of the biggest challenges across Australia. Mm. But government incentives can bridge that gap for first home buyers.
0: Yeah.
1: Combined with quality new developments, they can make new home ownership achievable for more Territorians.
0: Yeah.
1: Take up that
0: $50,000. Yeah, I mean, take advantage of it. And you guys definitely know what you're talking about. Well, thank you so much for joining me in
1: welcome.
0: The studio. And I'll see you in Berrimah this Saturday.
2: Thanks so
1: much. Thank you. Look forward to it.
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0: o'clock is nearly here at Mix 104.9. Make sure you're sticking around right after this, though, because a high-profile celebrity. You know how there's always the trial of the century? There was the Johnny Depp one recently. There was the OJ trial in the 90s. Well, this might be the brand new trial of the century involving a massive music artist. And a judge has made a verdict that is very important in the trial proceedings of this. I'll be telling you a little bit more about that and your local news right after this here at Mix.
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2: Hey, Luke, good morning to you, mate. 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
3: 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Stop. Enough. 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All right, Luke, I got your back.
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12: Hey, I'm Brooke Seychelle. We're being warned of more interest rate rises, according to the Reserve Bank boss. Michelle Bullock says uncertainty around the war in the Middle East and existing inflationary pressures are contributing to a potential rate hike.
13: Domestic demand has eased broadly as expected and labour market conditions have softened somewhat. But with continued weak productivity growth, the economy simply can't grow strongly without putting pressure on inflation.
12: Close to 1 million Aussies could be caught up in the latest cyber incident involving Origin Energy. The company says it's contacting affected customers and has apologised after confirming the personal information of about 900,000 current and former customers was accessed. Meanwhile, the Pilbara could host Australia's third oil refinery as state and federal Labor move to shore up supply. The PM is announcing a pre-feasibility study into a new facility in Karratha with a $4 million joint commitment between the Albanese and Cook governments. While a location isn't locked in, Resources Minister Madeleine King says West is best.
14: We are the Western Third and the powerhouse of the nation, and that fuel security, given our distance from our colleagues in the East, is really important.
12: On the ABC there. And schools are being warned not to put photos of children on social media. It follows advice from the eSafety Commissioner that claims that a growing number of sexually explicit deep fakes are being generated from images stolen from schools' social media feeds. In sport, a boost for St Kilda with Darcy Wilson agreeing to a 2-year deal with the AFL club. The 20-year-old turning his back on rival interests to re-sign with the Saints until at least the end of the 2028 season. And Adam Dewey's future at the West Tigers remains uncertain, despite reports of positive talks with coach Benji Marshall yesterday. Dewey was expected to return to training today and is tipped to be included in the side to play the Eels this weekend. That's the latest in news and sport.
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9: Accident or breakdown free around the place this afternoon. Busy though, McMinn Street in the city, the Stuart Highway, Woolda, Willoughby and Berrima. Trail Road, Rapid Creek, a bit slow there too, and roadworks continuing to Trail Road, Perra Drive and Linko Road near the Palmerston Hospital. 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
0: Have a look over at your tide. We left that low tide of 3.14 metres, or you should call it that pie tide. Oh, and Dan's been rubbing it. I've been doing way too many dad. I'm stopping with that.

I know. It's a different voice on the afternoons. Usually you would be hearing Sarah on your radio, but she's gone off to Bali. She's enjoying her best life, which I am a little bit jealous about, but I am thankful that I can stick around all the way until 4 o'clock to get you guys over to Jonesy and Amanda. We've got a big rest of the show lined up. You want to stick around right after this. We've got so many great tunes from Nickelback, Paul Kelly. It's some heavy hitters this afternoon, but we will be talking about, I think, what is going to be the trial of the decade involving a massive music artist. And a judge has just reached a brand new verdict. I'll be telling you more about it right after some Paul Kelly. His 1989 hit, Dumb Things, here on Mix.

0: You know, growing up in the early 2010s, there was that, you know, whole rumor around, oh, Nickelback's bad music. I don't know where that came from. I absolutely love some Nickelback, and that's the 2003 hit here on Mix 104.9. But I think this might be the new trial of the decade. You know how there's the OJ trial, and there was the Johnny Depp, Amber Heard trial? Well, this might be the brand new trial of the decade involving one massive music artist. If you haven't heard about David. David is an absolutely massive artist that has come to fruition off of TikTok and that sort of music realm with a lot of big songs. I mean, he's a massive artist. He's got over 18 million Spotify monthly listeners. That's how big this guy is. And he is currently sitting in a courtroom off of the murder of his supposed ex-girlfriend, Celeste. Now, there's a lot of things going around with this, including that when she was murdered, she was of the age of 15. And there is a lot of things going around with people thinking that he is guilty. We haven't seen all of the evidence yet, but a judge has recently just looked at all of the evidence and said that there is enough evidence for him to stand trial. A lot of people, including myself, think that he did it, but there is obviously the saying innocent until proven guilty, but it seems to be a lot of evidence. He's got, her finger tattooed on his finger. She had his name tattooed. Honestly, look it up whenever you're bored laying in bed. I wish I could tell you all about it, but we'll be here for hours and hours and hours, and we can't get to some of the great music that we've got after this, like some Rod Stewart, and we've also got plenty from Train here at Mix.
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8: 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Accident breakdown free. Busy though, McMinn Street of the city. The Stuart Highway, Wilder, with Ellie and Berrima. Also Wilder Road at Bayview and roadworks continuing to Trow Road, Pera Drive at Linko Road near the Palmerston Hospital. The census is coming this August. You'll get instructions soon on what to do. And the census, every answer matters, authorised by the Australian Bureau of Statistics, Canberra. The early birds with Dan and Duffy tomorrow morning from 5:30.
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0: We did early on through the show give away a double pass to the Spiegel Tent, the Loca Vita down at the Darwin Festival. And if you did miss out on that one, apologies, but don't worry, there is another chance tomorrow morning with the early birds from 7:30 onwards. Dan gets in nice and early, but they do give it away usually around that 8 o'clock hour, but I would stick around probably till around 7:30 till after then, just because they love to change it up from here to there. So if you want those tickets, I don't know what happened to my voice there, but if you want those tickets, make sure you are listening to the early birds, or you can listen to me. I am live on your radio from 12 o'clock all the way until 4 o'clock this week, and I do have some more double passes heading around tomorrow, so make sure you're sticking around if you do want those tickets to the Darwin Festival's Loca Vita Spiegel Tent. It's one of those magical nights that you will remember for the rest of your life, so make sure you try and nab those double passes. We've got some Guy Sebastian and Sting right after this here at Mix.
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0: 4 o'clock is nearly here, and it's time for me to head on out of here. Hopefully you've had a lovely Tuesday, folks. We are nearly towards another long weekend. We do have to go through the full working week, which is a little bit sad, but I mean, beggars can't be choosers, and especially when we've only got, I think it's one more public holiday until we get to Christmas and all that, so I think I'm just going to enjoy it while it lasts. But you can catch me 7:30 out and about in the Roadrunner, and of course, 12 till 4 this week, every single weekday here at Mix 104.9. But that is my time. Jonesy and Amanda are going to be hopping in the studio next, but that's my time, so see ya!
1: Katie Wolf is your voice in the territory.
2: 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How has this happened again?
3: We asked for an audit to be done. 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Some may be able to have RPL on the job. Still has to be worked through with CDU.
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10: Hey there, I'm Brooke Seychelle. Well, it's a stark warning from the Reserve Bank on interest rates. Governor Michelle Bullock says another hike could be on the way as prices increase but incomes aren't catching up.
11: In Australia, these shocks have occurred against a backdrop of persistently weak productivity growth, which has weighed on real incomes and wages for many years. And reversing that is central to improving Australia's living standards over the longer term.
10: Australia could get a third oil refinery in Western Australia in a bid to make the country more energy self-sufficient. The Prime Minister and WA Premier have committed $4 million to a pre-feasibility study for a new Pilbara facility. It adds to the existing refineries in Geelong and Brisbane. Meanwhile, the PM has paid tribute to outgoing Victorian Premier Jacinta Allen. Allen opted to resign rather than contest a leadership ballot this morning. Anthony Albanese describing Allen as a decent human.
12: She's someone who can be proud, I think, of her achievements over a long period of time, and I wish her well for her future.
10: Another dominant night at the Comm Games has seen Australia pick up another 9 gold medals, 7 of those coming from the pool. We now have a whopping 59 medals. And a beloved Aussie film is heading to the stage. Nearly 30 years after its original release, The Castle is being developed into a play. It's being penned by its original creators, who say they've rewritten it but are keeping the characters and essential storyline. In sport, Braden Maynard could be missing from the rest of the home and away season in a blow for Collingwood's finals chances. The Pies vice-captain is having surgery on his knee and hammy, a procedure coach Craig McRae admits is tricky.
13: He'll miss 3 to 4 weeks. It's quite a unique one. The medical staff haven't seen too many of these things.
10: And Manly co-captain Tom Trbojevic is recovering well from his latest hamstring injury. He says he's probably a couple of weeks away from being ready to go. That's the latest in news and sport.
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14: In Jingalee Smash on McMillan's Road at Rossdale Road, look out for that. It's busy 2 McMinn Street in the city. The Stew on Highway Waldo with Lily and Berrimah. Tyke Road and Drive at Tiventower Road. And roadworks continuing to Trower Road, Pera Drive and Linko Road near the Palmerston Hospital. KFC are dropping 31 deals over 31 days this Christmas in July for you to unwrap in-app. Let the festivities begin. 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
21: What a creep. I've heard them describe him as a drunken idiot.

0: I'm putting it all together. You know why we've been sent this? Because I was reading that the castle is being made into a stage play, not a musical, because I saw that they were saying, really, the lines are so famous that they're like the songs. So it's been made into a musical. It's going to be on stage.
1: No, it's not a musical.
0: Oh, so it's going to be made into a stage play that will start next year in Melbourne.
1: I've been saying to anyone who'd care to listen that the castle will make a great stage play.
0: I've known you for so many years. I've heard you talk about the castle nonstop. I've never heard you say that
1: it will make a great stage. I haven't said it to you, but I've said it to other people, creative people. And
0: okay.
1: I probably
0: you were there.
1: Maybe I might have mentioned it to the guys from Working Dog. I might have said that. Because everyone wants to see it. I love that line. Ryan, find the line.
2: What do you call that, Dale?
3: Sponge cake.
2: Beautiful. And what's that stuff on top?
3: Icing sugar.
2: How is it, kids? Now, why would you want to go out to a restaurant when this kid's coming up night after night?
0: I've got some sponge cake here ready to be eaten.
1: Great. Okay.
0: Yum. Thank
1: Yum.
0: You.
1: Thank you
0: to the Working Dog people who sent that to us.
1: Why, is this a sponge cake? They haven't sent us a jet ski.
0: No.
1: But it's good.
0: Well, you
1: I'm
0: know,
1: not complaining.
0: What kind of stage show will send us a jet ski? James Bond on stage.
1: I would just like the time when someone sends us a jet ski. Yeah, okay. Remember those grandiose gestures they used to do in the media all those years ago?
0: You know what would annoy you is if I took it home.
1: Yeah.
0: Because I'm not a fan of them. You love them. This would be like that Yves Saint Laurent basket. Someone sends it and they give it to me. You'd have to go, yeah, fair enough.
1: I thought when, you know, Kyle Sandilands started his new show, he might send us a jet ski.
0: Yeah, right. I think he needs the jet skis.
1: Well, thank you, guys. I'm looking forward to Do we know when it's coming?
0: It's coming early next year. Let's have a look here. I think it's going to be from March 2027. Tickets are on sale now.
1: Yeah, because I reckon it's going to go off.
0: Thecastleonstage.com.au. Yep.
1: Great. I know, Ryan, you're a little bit jealous. Kingdom of Fools had its run there.
4: Yeah, I should have brought in a sponge cake as well.
0: Yeah.
1: What did you bring? Did you
0: actually, your props were like, remember your props? They weren't like cake.
4: Yeah, no, you don't want my props.
0: No, the props were leeches, a jar of vomit.
1: Yeah, and a cup of urine.
0: And a cup of urine. So I'm glad you didn't bring anything
1: leeches,
0: in.
1: Vomit and urine. My legal firm. Well, thank you, guys. Big show today. Emma Gillespie is going to be joining us. Mm-hmm. Interesting what you were talking to me about with Emma's side hustle podcast.
0: Well, it's not her side hustle. It's her hustle. We're her side hustle. The Daily Oz podcast is about how there's a political move in Victoria to get rid of the street auction, where you have the auction on site.
1: Auctions at all?
0: Well, it encourages you to bid too high, to make emotional bids.
1: That's the point of
0: it. Yes, I know, but it's not, they say, it's not fair and it's a rort.
1: Oh, that's so green. It's what we all live in, a yurt.
0: That's not what they're proposing, Brendan.
1: Wear patchouli oil. Okay, well, I look forward to catching up with Emma about that. Instagram makes its return and we can't do anything until we do the Fast Five.
0: Would you like to play Give Us a Call?

0: Hello there, it's Jonesy Demander driving you home. I'm just stoked that the Castle, the stage play, is coming to the stage next year.
1: Tickets are on sale already.
0: The Castle have sent us sponge cake. What's that stuff on top called?
1: Icing sugar. Let's not quotes.
0: It's just, I love, everyone's got a great quote from that movie.
1: What's your favourite one?
0: I think I like kickboxing 24 hours a day. I think that's my favourite. Ryan, you got one?
2: Tell him he's dreaming.
0: Oh, yeah, okay. Vanda?
1: You don't have anything too obvious, Ryan. Oh, I don't know.
0: Are you
1: straight to the pool room.
0: Are you Australian? Where are you from?
1: I loved it. I loved the film. I look forward to seeing it on stage, but I don't obsessively know every word like you do.
0: Let's get into the Fast Five.
3: How fast can this thing go?
4: Faster than the speed of light.
5: Jonesy and Amanda's
4: Fast Five.
1: I do know. I've just eaten too much cake.
0: Oh, that sponge cake was amazing.
1: It was. It was yum.
0: You can't muck up a sponge
1: cake.
0: Well,
1: you can. My husband once did for my birthday.
0: What
1: he
0: did
1: made
0: Harley
1: something
0: do
1: that ended up being a frisbee.
0: Did he jump out of it?
1: But apparently, it's only basic ingredients, but you have to take great care and precision in how you do it. You have to let the air in here and the this out there, and you can't let blah, blah, blah. Exactly.
0: Jordan is in Lang Lang. Hello, Jordan.
1: Hi, Jordan.
6: Hi, how are you?
0: Jordan, favourite line from The Castle?
6: It was what the other guy said, which was telling me he's dreaming, but I know there's another line in regards to you're not taking my castle.
0: Oh, yeah, yeah. A man's home is his castle.
1: You've sold it so beautifully, Jordan. Here's question number one for you. What's the biggest state in Australia by land size?
6: Oh, pretty sure that it's Queensland?
1: No, it's not Queensland.
0: No. Peter's in Scoresby.
1: Hi, Peter. Jones is going to ask you a boring question.
0: It's
1: get
0: not
1: ready.
0: Boring? What's your favourite line from The Castle, Peter?
7: Jousting sticks. How much?
0: $50.
7: Tell him he's dreaming.
0: Beautiful.
1: Yeah. Do you want to keep going, Brendan?
0: The pulpit, you know. What's a pulpit? Where the priest does his little sermon.
1: Question number one. This is where we still are.
0: You
1: here,
0: people,
1: Peter.
0: I don't know where you're from.
1: What's
0: obviously
1: the
0: not
1: biggest,
0: this country.
1: What's the biggest state in Australia by land size?
7: Western Australia.
1: Yeah, Western
0: right
1: Australia.
0: On. Did you know France fits into Western Australia 4.5 times?
1: Mm-hmm.
0: You can fit Germany into Western Australia 7 times, and the UK fits into Western Australia more than 10 times.
1: Well, maybe they shouldn't do it. Don't fit into us.
0: Let's play Riff Raff, Pete.
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10: Got you, I understand. Got to keep out the Riff Raff.
1: What song has this riff?
0: That's a face melter.
1: It's working. Not too much. Let's not give it away. What's
0: so
1: the song?
0: Good.
7: Oh, no, it's there, but it's not. I can't get it.
1: It's off the tip of your tongue.
0: You had us at jousting sticks,
1: Peter. Thank you, Peter.
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13: 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Why? 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

0: Hello there, it's Jonesy Demander driving you home. We are besides ourselves because of The Castle coming up as a stage production, not a musical. I think maybe the musical thing, we just got to calm the farm on the musical thing.
1: Well, no, it's not a musical.
0: It's not a musical.
1: I think the cast or the people behind The Castle, Working Dog Productions, have said it doesn't need to be a musical because the iconic lines are the songs that everyone loves.
0: I've got every line. Ask me anything.
1: All right, what was the fourth line of the second hour?
0: Gong him red.
1: Okay. Ask me anything. I've got every line. What sort of question's that?
0: We've got questions because we've got the fast five.
2: How fast can this thing go?
3: Faster than the speed of light.
4: Jonesy and Amanda's
3: Fast Five.
1: And in case we haven't had enough verbiage for an intro, we're playing Riff Raff.
5: Is there any old Riff Raff backstage?
0: Don't worry, we'll get back to feelings and emotions soon, Amanda. Alicia is in Camden.
1: Hi, Alicia.
6: Hi.
0: What's your favourite line for The Castle, Alicia?
6: I think I'm a bit young for that movie, so I don't know it. The movie, but I don't have any lines.
1: Yeah, no, absolutely fair enough.
0: So you've never seen it?
1: Jonesy's going to make you feel un-Australian. He's going to chuck a hoozy.
0: Alicia, are you an ISIS bride? You haven't heard of it.
1: Terrible. Alicia, have a listen to this riff.
0: Alicia?
1: What's the song, Alicia?
6: Jump by Van Halen.
1: Yes, it is. That's how he used to sound.
0: David Lee Roth, recently.
1: On the weekend he was performing and this is how he sounded.
0: You're lucky you haven't heard that, Alicia. The reviews came in.
7: Do not waste your money, America. Awful.
1: And even David Lee Roth thought it was awful and he pulled the pin on his own show.
0: Which of these animals, Alicia, eats their partner after mating? A, the pink river dolphin.
1: Oh.
0: B, the star-nosed mole.
1: Ooh.
0: Or C, the praying mantis.
6: Complete guess. Praying mantis?
1: It is a praying mantis. Yeah. The female praying mantis engages in sexual cannibalism to gain vital nutrition to boost egg production, and because their strong hunting instincts can take over when they're hungry or stressed. Don't let women get hungry or stressed or will eat you.
0: Do you think that the praying mantis, they've been around for a long time, do you think finally the guys say, hang on a minute, fellas, you see what's happening here?
1: Yeah. Well, she's just praying for nutrients, Brendan. That's all she's doing. In Ireland,
0: Alicia,
1: if you're going to the chipper, where are you going? If you're going to the chipper in Ireland, where are you going?
6: The pub?
1: No, it's not the pub.
0: Sasha's in Alphington.
1: Hi, Sasha. Wait for Jonesy to ask you a boring question before
0: we proceed. It's not boring. It's one of the very pillars of this continent. Sasha, your favourite line for The Castle?
8: Well, one of my favourite lines is, how is the serenity?
0: How's the serenity? Mm. And smell that. Two stroke.
1: Can we move on?
0: In Ireland, if you're going to the chipper, where are you going, Sasha?
8: To the chipper?
0: Chipper.
1: Yeah.
8: In Ireland. Oh, yeah. I knew all the other questions so far. But the chipper in Ireland, is it maybe? I don't know.
0: Yeah.
1: Sorry, Sasha.
0: Thanks, Sasha. Mel's in Lethbridge Park.
1: Hello, Mel. Wait till we've asked you the question and then we can move on. Let's just get it done. It is a punish.
0: It's not a punish.
1: I love this movie and you're wrecking it for me.
0: Only people with hearts as black as coal don't like the castle.
1: I love the castle. I just don't want to hear you quote it.
0: I'm not quoting it. Mel is. Mel, what's your favourite line for the castle?
9: The vibe.
0: The vibe. It's about the vibe.
1: Mel.
0: Which Amanda is killing.
1: In Ireland, if you're going to the chipper, where are you going?
9: The fish and chip shop?
1: Yeah. Fish and chip shop.
0: Which Australian musician is joining The Voice as a judge?
9: Australian musician.
0: Yeah.
9: Joins The Voice.
1: As a judge, if you're typing it.
0: Yeah, is it?
9: Judge.
0: I can't believe if you're going to.
1: Oh, now we're going to listen to James tell us his line from The Castle.
0: See, James, I know for a fact, has a favourite line.
1: Okay, from the James, over to you.
0: Sense it. James?
10: Yeah, I like the, it's the law of bloody common sense.
0: Yes. Yes.
1: All right, James. Which Australian musician is joining The Voice as a judge? This will be the first time they've had a fifth judge.
0: Five judges?
1: That's a lot of chairs.
10: That's Tones and I.
1: It is Tones and I.
0: Five chairs.
1: Why five?
0: Well, let's get into Harvey Norman.
1: What do you think? And now what do you think? And now what do you think? And now, sorry.
0: I don't think there's enough time.
1: No, it makes me anxious.
0: What? There's too many judges.
1: Too many.
0: But who are you going to flick? You've got Mel C, you've got Richard Marks, you've got Ronan Keating, you've got Kate Miller-Heidke.
1: And now you've got Tones and I.
0: That's not my decision. Congratulations, you've won the jam pack, James. It's all coming away. A $300 Woolworths grocery voucher thanks to Skippy Peanut Butter. Smoother than a fresh jar of Skippy.
10: That's awesome. Thank you, James. I'm going to buy a big tub of peanut butter with that.
1: You'll get a, massive tub of peanut butter with
0: you
1: that.
0: You don't have to buy $300 worth of Skippy, but I tell you, it's the best peanut butter you'll ever eat in your life, James. Thank you.
1: All right. Well, that's exciting news about the castle. We've eaten the cake. We've asked the questions. Can we move on?
0: Okay, we'll get to what do you. Well, you know what? There was a lot of feedback about the dog that you talked about.
1: The
0: yesterday.
1: Dog,
0: Simon, the dog.
1: And am I allowed to get emotional, Brendan?
0: Of course.
1: Yes.
0: Of course. There's a space reserved for this.
1: So many people have been contacting me about Simon the dog. We'll reflect on some of your thoughts. And don't forget.

0: Hello there, Jonesy and Amanda across Australia, driving you home this Tuesday afternoon. Simon the rescue dog, everyone is talking about him.
1: We spoke about Simon on the show yesterday. Simon crossed the rainbow bridge, as they say, on the weekend. His owner, Isabel, and Isabel's fiancé, Jacob, have been very eloquent about their emotions around losing Simon. Lots of people, 900,000 people or more, have been following the story of Isabel as she takes in rescue dogs. And Simon has been the through line for all that, the most patient of dogs to help these other dogs learn how to be human, to de-stress, to decompress from whatever they've been through, and then to find their forever homes. Simon has epilepsy and was also diagnosed with cancer, and those two things were just a bit too much.
2: We have made the very difficult decision to say goodbye to Simon in the next few days. In the past week, Simon has declined very rapidly.
1: So they did all their things in the last week. They took Simon for a final hike. They did all the things that Simon loved. And on the last day of his life, they had a big party with all their friends who came to say goodbye to Simon. It was so moving. I bawled my eyes out for days thinking about this. So have so many other people. And Isabel spoke so beautifully.
2: Simon was my constant in a decade of chaos. And as I look around now in our brand new home with the man that I'm going to marry, surrounded by the people we love most, I can't help but feel like he knows that his work is done. He's gotten me here. He's dropping me off. He knows I will be safe and taken care of. He has fought so hard for so long, and now he gets to rest. Rest well, my angel. I can't wait to see you again one day.
1: Oh, bugger, and I'm crying again.
0: Well, so much response, friend.
1: Yeah.
0: We got so many comments. Joanna writes, I feel like the whole world is mourning this dog. Meg wrote, I lost my soul dog, Daphne, 2 years ago, and I still have tears for her most days.
1: Oh, dear.
0: Suzanne wrote, I couldn't get out of bed yesterday because of Simon. I've cried all weekend. Jen Wren wrote, I followed this account too, but listening to Amanda talking about Simon through tears was the end of me. I had to make a hasty exit from work. It's just, you know, you dogs, and like I don't have a dog. We've got a community dog, which my Lila, which my son-in-law bought from his now wife, my daughter, because I wouldn't let her have a dog because she couldn't look after it, you know, and which sounds sort of shallow now. But, you know, I look at the joy that Lila brings to our house when she goes to the various houses. It's always great to see her.
1: I think what happens is a lot of people have responded to this story of Simon because we all saw the good works that Simon did, but also she articulated incredibly what it is to lose a dog, and she said it in a way that many of us couldn't articulate. And as I said yesterday, I love that it brings to the table, it normalizes the grief that people feel when they lose a companion of, like, Minnie's 14. To lose a pet that you've had in your life so long.
0: Minnie's still with us. You've got to live with Minnie as she is now.
1: But you talk to anyone, Brendan, who owns an older dog.
0: Of course.
1: And this is, you pre-grieve as you see them decline. It's very, very hard. But I love what Isabel said. She said, I promise to teach our children that the loss of a dog will always be worth it in exchange for the magic that comes beforehand. So everyone seems to respond to this, and many times, yes, we're crying for Simon, but we're also crying for ourselves and our own loss.
0: Exactly. Exactly.
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9: In Jingley, a special McNibbins Road at Rossdale Road. It's busy at the moment as well. McMinn Street in the city, the Stewart Highway, Waldo, Willetting at Berrima, Tiger Britain Drive at Tiventower Road. Roadworks continuing to Trail Road, Perrin Drive and Linko Road near the Palmerston Hospital as well. The census is coming this August. You'll get instructions soon on what to do. And the census, every answer matters, authorised by the Australian Bureau of Statistics, Canberra. The early birds with Dan and Duffy tomorrow morning from 5:30.
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0: Hello there, it's Jonesy Demander driving you home this Tuesday, the 28th of July, the Bunnings Butterfly Effect. Are you familiar with this?
1: No.
0: My wife decided on the weekend to update our kitchen bin.
1: Update a bin?
0: Update the bin.
1: What does that mean?
0: Because the old bin is manky and has to be updated.
1: So replaced?
0: Yeah, but I go with that because if you don't do it, then we're getting a new kitchen. And updating the bin is...
1: Is it a built-in bin?
0: Yeah. It's one of those slidey-out bins.
1: Okay.
0: So Helen went and got from Bunnings one of those Caboodle bin systems. Everything's a system now.
1: And is that going to just get slotted in where your old one comes
0: out? So, and I said, well, you do what you want, sweet pea, with this.
1: Oh, it's Christmas and birthday. It is a bin.
0: You want a new bin, go and get that bin. So she got it. She puts it all together and then all I have to do is install it.
1: Mm-hmm.
0: So I got rid of all the manky stuff and then I realised I needed What?
1: A butterfly?
0: A butterfly.
1: You said the butterfly effect.
0: No, the butterfly effect is you go to Bunnings and once those butterfly ripples, you keep going back and back again.
1: Uh-huh.
0: So I've got a lot of speed bores in my drill bit collection. Do you know what a speed bore is?
1: No. Is the last word bore?
0: Yeah, speed bore. So it's like a – why am I telling you this? Yeah. Anyway, I thought I had a 35-millimeter one of those, but I didn't. I had every other size but 35-millimeter. So I thought, excellent. Bunnings, sausage sandwich, speed bore, 35 millimetres, come home, go to drill it into the cabinetry, then realise that I'm going to go through the other side of the cabinet. And if I go through the other side of the cabinet, that's when my wife says, oh, well, we need a new kitchen. And that ain't going to happen on my watch. So what I needed was a concealed speed flange.
1: Oh, come on. Are you just trying to
0: Not at all.
1: Create some rage in me?
0: So I went to the cabinetry aisle and got myself the
1: You talk to Ryan and when you finish, let me know.
0: Oh, you know what? You talk about all your stuff, me, and I listen to that. This is fascinating stuff.
1: Is it Ryan?
2: Not really.
0: Oh, well, look at him. His car has still got a flat tire.
1: Yeah, that was
0: from
1: a few months
0: 3 months ago. It's a brand new car.
2: Expensive to fix.
0: Well, it's expensive anyway, it's sitting on its rim.
1: Hitchhike to the end of this story.
0: Okay, well, I've fixed it. And so Jonesy's hero of the day.
1: Is that the whole point of this story, is that you're the hero of the day?
0: Well, no, the Bunnings effect is so as soon as that's fixed, then all of a sudden the kitchen sink starts leaking. So now I've got to get a...
1: Did you drill through it?
0: No. I get a waste trap gasket.
1: Oh, come on. You're making this up.
0: That's nice.
1: You're
0: a
1: making
0: waste trap
1: this
0: gasket.
1: Up.
0: That's what I'm going to get. That's what happens then.
1: Okay. All right. Do they know you by name down there, Mr. Jones?
0: They do, actually. They were very helpful.
1: I'm sure.
0: They're very helpful. Coming up after, well, it's here, isn't it? Not what's it called? Tin Hat Tuesday is here.
1: Oh, yeah. Actually, where are our tin hats? We will get our tin hats.
0: I'm happy to rip off
1: no,
0: the Bunnings.
1: No.
0: They've got a lot of aluminium.
1: What would they call, or what would you call a tin hat in Bunnings? It'd have some dreadful
0: a bit like
1: name.
0: A speedball.
1: Yeah.

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7: Hey, I'm Brooke Seychelle. We could see another oil refinery in Australia as the federal government moves to secure our fuel supply. Anthony Albanese confirming a pre-feasibility study into a new facility in WA's Pilbara as part of a joint commitment between state and federal governments. The PM says it's a step in the right direction.
8: This will be, if it is successful, the first new-scale petrol refinery built in Australia since the 1960s. It would create a major boost for local jobs and manufacturing, along with our sovereign capability.
7: Close to 1 million Australians could be caught up in the latest data breach involving Origin Energy. The company is contacting affected customers after confirming the personal information of about 900,000 current and former customers had been accessed. The search is continuing for a baby boy off the coast of South Australia. The bodies of the baby's mother and toddler sister were found yesterday afternoon at Port McDonnell. If you or someone you know needs help, you can call Lifeline on 13 11 14. Israeli leader Benjamin Netanyahu is in the US to meet with Donald Trump, while Iran is expected to be at the top of the agenda. Hundreds of former Israeli military and intelligence officials are asking the US president to get him to stop Israel's attacks on Lebanon. And Meta has admitted it has no First Nations content moderators on Facebook or Instagram. A Senate inquiry today hearing there's been an increase in racism since the failed Voice to Parliament referendum. In sport, the final four contenders for the Bombers head coaching role will meet with Socceroos legend Kevin Muscat in the next phase of the selection process. Sources say Mark McVee, Jamie Graham, Murray Davis and James Hurd will speak about leadership styles and coaching. And West Tigers' Adam Dewey returned to training today after positive talks with coach Benji Marshall. He's expected to return against Parramatta this weekend in his preferred position at halfback. That's the latest in news and sport.
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11: Accident or breakdown free. Hopefully it stays that way. Busy though, McMinn Street of the city, the Stuart Highway, Wilder, Wenatchee and Berrima. Also Wilder Road at Bayview, Tiger Brennan Drive at Tiventower Road. Roadworks continuing too on Linko Road at the Palmerston Hospital. It's Travel Tuesday at Flight Centre. Fly to Auckland with Air New Zealand one way from $312 per person. Today only. Hurry book online now at Flight Centre. The early birds with Dan and Duffy tomorrow morning from 5:30.
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23: The Bert Newton Best TV presents. It's yours to lose or to win. You are going to win. We will be celebrating at the Logie Awards when you win. I'm already setting my face to Daryl Summers.
24: I appreciate it. Like fully stunned. Practice it now. Wow. Maybe you need to wear a neck brace. Thank you for your confidence in me.
23: That's my face.
24: Yeah.
23: And you know what?

0: Big Brother, okay, you've done corporate gigs when
1: we
0: times
1: all
0: were tough.
1: The 1610, which was just as well. Otherwise,
2: the nudity was all
1: sense.
2: In context, Brendan.
0: That's before
2: the
0: only,
2: 10.
0: Before OnlyFans. Then you were in comedy. Mondo Thingo, what a
1: Hello,
0: great show.
1: And thanks for joining me for Mondo Thingo. Mm. We've got plenty to get through tonight.
0: You look so spunky in that. But then,
2: and now, but
0: I think
2: you
0: a
2: look
0: lot
2: so
0: of people,
2: spunky, but then.
0: You're still putting bums on seats. I think a lot of people forget that your DNA came from a science show.
2: I don't think anyone's forgotten that.
0: Called Beyond 2000.
2: Yes, that's right.
0: Okay, what are you demonstrating here?
3: Hey, guys, need a hand?
4: How'd you do that?
3: Simple. It's a new joining device from Austria. And as we've seen, it's got some remarkable features. Have a look at this. If the parts are pushed together, they can't be pulled apart. But a slight twist in any other direction, and it comes apart easily.
0: What is this thing?
2: Am I mixing a gin and tonic?
0: It is.
3: The secret is here. A material called flock is attached to the inside of one part and the outside of the other. The flock is made up of millions of synthetic fibres.
2: Wow.
3: And when the parts are joined, these fibres are forced in opposite directions and form a very strong anchorage.
2: All right.
3: They can't
2: move backwards. Just stop.
3: But with any sideways motion, they turn freely.
0: There is no flocking way. You're not going to win this. Do you want my Daryl Summers?
2: Please. So despite this, you're shocked and horrified. Thank you. You know what would be useful? If you could tell people how to vote.
0: Yeah, that's a good point. Good point. TV Week Logie Awards. TVWeek.com.au. Follow the prompts. Come on, vote for a man.
2: Thank you.
0: Just do it.
2: Thank you.
0: I want this for you.
2: Thank
0: I
2: you.
0: Want this so much.
2: Thank you, Brendan. All right, can we move on? Let's talk about, we've got Tin Hat Tuesday still to come. I found our hats.
0: Great.
2: Phew, what a relief. But coming up next, Eastern Rosella, where more and more people are paying tribute to this incredible song. Let us do it as well.

0: Hello there, it's Jonesy Demander driving you home. You know how many impressions we've had for our Friday Feel sessions last Friday?
1: How many impressions?
0: And young Miles came in? 323,000. Out of all our Friday Feel sessions, we've had some big acts, Aussie acts, perform in this studio.
1: But that one has touched everyone the
0: everyone
1: most.
0: Loves
1: I think
0: it.
1: This song has come into our lives at just the right
0: yep.
1: time.
0: And it's

0: And it's everywhere. It's everywhere. You can have a chill version of Eastern Rosellas.
1: Oh, I like that.
0: Yeah, it's good. One of those, you know, when you're wearing some sort of soft linen-y outfit.
1: Okay, yeah, it suits you.
0: Yeah. Like it?
1: Oh, I really like it.
0: What about you want to get a bit of gangster? You want to get up in someone's grill?
1: I can't imagine it. They're not in my grill so far. They're very soft gangsters.
0: Oh, okay. Well, you know. Okay. I know
1: I could probably attack them with a sponge.
0: You want heavy metal.
1: Give me heavy metal.

0: whole world's having fun with this song. I saw a story on the BBC about it. Everyone's loving this song.
1: Everyone is loving it. Well, everyone's loving it, but this guy.
2: So I just heard the Eastern Rosella song. What the hell's going on there? How do we know that that bird name isn't short for Middle Eastern Rosella? These birds are just flying in right over the top of immigration. It makes me so angry. So the Middle Eastern Rosella is just being let in here by the Albanese government? Middle Eastern Rosella, Middle Eastern Rosella. Look at the wonderful visas. So we've gone under this prime minister from ISIS brides to ISIS birds. That makes me so angry. Look at the beautiful colours. Colours. That kid who wrote that song with his dad is so cute. But maybe that's what the terrorists want us to think. Middle Eastern Rosellas make me so angry.
0: That, okay, of course, is Henry Brett's. He takes the mickey out of Carl Stefanovic. He's just brilliant.
1: So
0: everyone's happy except for him.
1: And
3: it starts like this.
1: Sit down! Him.
0: And him.
1: But Tin Hat Tuesday's in session.
0: Tin Hat Tuesday. What is there got? A conspiracy theory about Middle Eastern Rosellas? I don't know, but I've got a couple of...
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5: Hey, Brenda, how's it going?
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7: Yeah, baby.
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7: Oh, thank you, Brenda. 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It's so lovely to be back on the mic.
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5: Oh, I've been great, Brenda. What are you talking about?
6: Nah, you're great.
5: That makes getting up
6: all
5: before
6: right,
5: the sun.
6: Have a good day, guys.
5: She's gone. All right, see you, Brenda.
7: She didn't want to borrow it either from
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0: Hello there, it's Jonesy Demander driving you home this Tuesday, the 28th of July. This would be any other ordinary Tuesday if it wasn't Tuesday, the 28th of July.
1: Are you trying to mess with my head?
0: Because today is Tin Hat Tuesday.
2: Do you believe in that the world is flat? I don't know, eh?
1: Tin Hat Tuesday, this is where we share the conspiracy theories, or I do, that have crossed my desk. I want you to know I don't believe these things.
0: But and you don't have a desk.
1: I find them quite fascinating. And then, of course, we'd like to hear your conspiracy theories too. But here's a couple that I found. You know how there's lots of conversation at the moment about how all the data centers are taking up so much water and energy for AI. People are saying, why does it have to be fresh water? If we've got so much technology, why can't we use oceans? Why can't we use other water? Why does it have to be fresh water? This man has a theory that it's not for data centers at all.
3: The data centers are the power stations for the underground bunkers for the elite, and they're not using water to cool the data centers. They're just diverting the water to the underground cities so that they have it.
1: The elites are living in underground cities, and this is just fresh water for them to live underground.
0: If I was an elite...
1: And you are.
0: Why? I'm in this glass building looking out over a beautiful harbour. Why would I be living in an underground cave?
1: Maybe they're just preparing underground cities for when the elites are run out of town by everyone else. I don't – well, that's probably another conspiracy theory that the elites need to drink children's blood and live underground. I don't know.
0: It doesn't sound very appealing.
1: No, well, I agree. But maybe we're not elite enough. Maybe the Obamas, the Clintons, these are the people that they say are the big elites who are preparing to live underground, maybe.
0: Okay.
1: Like a couple of mole rats. All right, do you want to hear another one about Colonel Sanders?
0: I love KFC.
1: What conspiracy theory could we possibly have about the man himself?
0: The mashed potato and gravy is actually... is actually mashed potato and gravy.
1: Have a listen to this one.
4: I believe that Colonel Sanders of KFC... was secretly an Asian man.
5: 100% disagree.
4: I know.
5: Why do you think Colonel Sanders was Asian?
4: 11 herbs and spices? Dog. White people don't even have 11 herbs and spices today.
5: But that's true. That's all.
4: I'll tell
5: that's
4: you
5: true.
4: Who does have secret herbs and spices? Asians. Right? The 1950s was a hard time to be an Asian entrepreneur. It's almost impossible. It's dangerous. Right after World War II? Are you kidding me? So he had to create a persona, a character, the Colonel... a white southern gentleman, white suit, bolo tie, horn-rimmed glasses, lily-white goatee.
1: And then they show a series of photographs and say, have a look, there's a touch of Japanese or Hawaiian
0: to
1: about
0: to the colonel.
1: To the colonel, that's what they're saying. He said, and I'm not proposing that this is true, he said that white people don't have 11 herbs and spices even now, let alone in the 50s, and you couldn't be a food entrepreneur or an entrepreneur of any kind if you were Japanese then.
0: So is finger rickin' good.
1: Okay. It's been nice working with you, Brendan. Oh, let's blame the aliens for diverting your brain then for a minute. All letters are addressed to Brendan Jones. Do you have a conspiracy theory? You can't say anything anymore. It makes me so angry.
0: Give me a podcast now.
1: Would you like to join in? What is your conspiracy theory? Please call us 1355 22. If we're back after this, it'll be a miracle.

0: Hello there, it's Jonesy and Amanda driving you home. Tin hats at the ready.
1: Do you believe in that the world is flat? I don't know, eh?
0: For it is Tin Hat Tuesday. Already we've had water is not used to cool so-called data centres, but it's actually used to cool the bunkers of the elites.
2: Not to cool them, but to provide fresh water for the bunkers, the elites who are going to be living underground.
0: Can I just blue sky this a bit?
2: I haven't seen the council plans for their underground
0: lairs.
2: You're
0: Johnny Ritchie Pants.
2: Yeah.
0: And you choose not to live up here in nature's gift, but under the ground.
2: Where they've created incredible more nature's gifts. Beautiful underground cities where they're safe from the likes
0: of
2: you.
0: You seem to know a lot about this.
2: This is what I'm assuming.
0: You know, I saw you eating a lizard at lunchtime too.
2: I wasn't eating a lizard. I was a lizard.
0: Oh, yeah, because the lizards eat. What do the lizards eat?
2: I don't know, but my eyes go...
0: Okay. Also, Colonel Sanders was not a Southern gentleman, but an Asian.
2: An Asian, because he had 51 herbs and spices, which apparently...
0: No, he had 11 herbs and spices.
2: 11 herbs.
0: Don't put mayo on his herbs and spices.
2: And as this person says, white food did not have 11 herbs and spices, but in the 50s...
0: We just had salt and pepper.
2: Yeah, and also that... A Japanese gentleman would not have been able to become an entrepreneur in the
0: 50s. When you eat Japanese food, like when they have the chicken katsu and things like that, that's pretty much KFC.
2: Yeah. Well,
0: there might be some merit in that.
2: I don't know.
0: And you know what? I'm so glad you're back, Rob. We were worried.
3: Yeah, I'm here, mate.
0: I go, oh, well, he wants us to play his intro.
2: All right, Rob,
3: do what? To go where? To do what? To go where?
0: Because last week, Rob went missing. And we got an email here, Rob. Hey, guys, Sharon from Townsville here. Just wondering if you guys have a Tin Hat Tuesday Rob Only Edition podcast.
2: Only fans, Rob.
0: He's pretty damn funny and it'd be great to listen to all his theories in one sitting. Cheers. Rob.
3: Yeah, I can manage that.
0: Okay. What have you got for us today?
2: What have you got?
3: All right, you know Universal Pictures?
0: Yep.
3: I've got two questions here. I've got two questions, right? Universal Pictures, right?
2: Yep.
3: The 1927 icon.
2: The logo?
3: The spinning globe.
2: I've got it in front of me
3: globe.
2: Here.
3: Yep. Yeah. Now, how do they get the continents perfectly mapped out on that in 1927, 30 years before there was any satellite up in the atmosphere?
0: Well, I'd say just maps, usually.
2: Yeah,
0: you know, cartographers travelled the world.
2: And didn't, Galileo and all those people say the Earth was round?
0: Galileo's going, hello.
2: He was there before the 20s.
3: Yeah, but if you look at ancient maps, like from 300-400 years ago, maritime maps, they're all different.
0: Yeah, but, you know, they did all that stuff.
2: But is that actually
0: like
2: accurate?
0: Magellan
2: is the image, but are you sure that's one from that time? And was that image accurate or just an approximation of North and South America?
3: Mm. We'll have a look at it. It looks identical to pretty much... all the photos that NASA took. That's another question, right?
0: Mm.
3: Now, how come all the photos from the Apollo missions, right, till now, all differ in size of Africa? And also, how did they get photos, right, of the whole globe, right, between 1980 and now, when satellites aren't even high enough to take a picture of the whole globe?
2: Well, you're saying we didn't even go into space. How are you saying they did it?
0: Yeah.
3: CGI. Oh.
0: We missed you, Rob. We missed you. Thank you.
2: I'll see you at KFC. Thank you, Rob.
0: I could go with a three-piece feed right now. Thank you, Rob. Cameron has joined us.
2: Hello, Cameron.
0: From Botanic Ridge.
2: What
0: hello,
2: have
0: Cameron.
2: You got to offer us for Tin Hat Tuesday?
4: Hello, Amanda and Brendan. It's 2-for-1 Tuesday. I've got two for you.
2: I'm ready to hear.
4: Okay, first one is, when it comes to Easter, white chocolate is just milk chocolate that's aged or left in the sun, so they've got to sell it at some marked up price.
2: Okay.
0: Sounds legit.
2: Look, the white chocolate that's aged has all that spotty, crumbly stuff on it.
4: Yeah.
2: Okay.
4: It's been in the freezer too, just to preserve its shape.
0: Okay.
2: All right. Okay, that's a great one.
0: Well, I've got the big freckle egg that I bought you for last
2: Easter. That's not white, though.
0: Yeah, I know, but it's just in there. Your big freckle is in your filing
2: cabinet.
0: It's
2: got a lot of preservatives. It's still there. What else for Cameron?
4: Okay. You know those mascots at football, AFL, NRL games?
0: Yes.
4: You know, people wear suits, the club?
0: Mm-hmm.
4: they're actually players that are serving an inner sanction within the club that people don't know about. They've still got to pay their penance, so they go on the ground. They've got to give kids high fives, cop it from other opposition supporters.
0: That is brilliant.
2: So are you saying they're current players who are having, who've had some indiscretion?
0: Yeah.
2: And the management have said, it's your turn in the suit this week?
4: Yeah.
0: I tell you what, Ben Cousins would have

0: bit of time in that suit.
1: Man, he smells.
0: That is brilliant.
1: Man tried to sell me something allegedly.
0: When I worked at another radio station, the boss there used to say if you did anything wrong, if you, you know, back announced Nickelback wrong or something, you'd have to go into the Wazza the Rock Dog costume.
1: What was the costume?
0: Remember,
1: he's a human. What was his costume?
0: Wazza the Rock Dog was a human, but they made a, back when radio had money, they made a mascot costume. So it was a rock dog, like a dog in a singlet, like human
1: standing. Did you have to wear it?
0: No, I never wore it. No. But it, there was always that threat.
1: Well, lucky we don't make you, we don't punish you if you make a mistake. It'd be exhausting.
0: Do we have a mascot?
1: No, we don't. Do we have a, we should have a mascot. What would it be? A giant tin hat.
0: Okay. A golden hat, maybe. Thank you for all your calls.
1: I've enjoyed this today. Thank you.
0: You can always join us and we'll work on the Rob podcast for you, Sharon, in Townsville.
1: But coming up next, Luke Wilson, Owen Wilson's brother. Luke is also a famous actor, has recently had a baby with his partner.
0: Oh,
1: it's not without controversy.
2: It's your early birds, Jan and Duffy, and we've got a big show tomorrow.
3: That's right. M. Rusciano says that you shouldn't praise kids for doing boring stuff, but we want to know what you think.
2: We've got a top-tier double pass to Loca Vida for two of you early birds.
3: And he had a late-night talk show, a hit radio show. He's a stand-up comedian. He's coming here for the Darwin Festival and joins us on the show, Rove McManus.
2: Woo! See you then.
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2: Hi there, I'm Rana Hussein. Our Comm Games athletes will be aiming for more gold tonight in Glasgow. Swimmers Meg Harris, Jenna Forrester, Shayna Jack and 14-year-old Mia Hogan will all be going for gold in the pool. While gymnast Georgia Goodwin and Brianna Scott are in action and the Diamonds take on Malawi in their final group match. And in tennis, Maya Joint has advanced to the second round of the WTA events in Memphis with a straight sets win over an American wildcard. But fellow Aussie Talia Gibson was eliminated.
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0: Hello there, it's Jonesy and Amanda driving you home this Tuesday afternoon.
1: You know the actor Luke Wilson?
0: Yes, I do. I loved him in Old School.
1: Old School. He's Owen Wilson's brother. He was in Legally Blonde. He's been in a range of films from 1996 is when he first made
0: his
1: debut.
0: He was the more successful Wilson, and then Owen Wilson sort of eclipsed him a bit there.
1: Well, I'm sure he'd be thrilled to hear it. Wasn't he going to wrestle his brother? I wonder how competitive they are. I just don't know about that. But what's interesting is he's 54 years old, and he's just, with his partner, had his first child. So that's lovely. But it's, what's very interesting, he keeps his private life very private. He's had a lot of ex-liaisons, but this is the first time he's had a baby with a partner. She is 24 years old, which makes it a 30-year age difference. And we're so used to these age differences that it stops meaning anything. And I hadn't given, I didn't blink an eye at hearing this until I heard what this guy had to say.
2: If you don't think this is weird, imagine that we had the ability to time travel and some nice young couple just gave birth to a baby girl and she's cooing and they're holding her in her arms in the hospital and they look at each other and someone bursts through the doors and he's 30-year-old actor Luke Wilson and he looks at the parents dead-eyed and he says, "Congratulations on your baby. I'm going to marry her and have a baby with her." Now is it weird? Yeah, that's what I thought.
1: That does feel weird, doesn't it?
0: Yeah.
1: Does it matter? What do you think?
0: I don't know. No, I don't. Because you looked at Hugh Hefner when he used to hang around with all those young girls.
1: What it does is it normalizes these relationships. They start with a partner who's their same age, and then those women age, and they get these girlfriends get younger and younger and younger. It reminded me of a Saturday Night Live sketch which has Tina Fey and Amy Poehler in it, and it is just brilliant. Here's a snippet.
3: Hello, and welcome to Meet Your Second Wife.
4: We're your hosts. I'm Helen Walsh.
3: And I'm Tina Fey.
4: And this is the only show where happily married men get a chance to meet the person who will one day become their second wife. Let's meet our first contestant, Brian from Alexandria.
3: I understand your lovely wife, Samantha, is in the audience today.
5: Yay, Brian!
3: She seems great, for now.
4: But, Brian, let's meet your second wife.
3: Brian, this is Hannah.
4: Hannah is currently an eighth grade student at Wellington Middle School, but one day, years in the future, she will be your second wife.
6: That's impossible. I love my wife. She supported me while I've been writing my novel, so.
3: But what if I told you in a few years one of your novels becomes a surprise bestseller and it's even optioned for a movie?
6: Ooh, yeah. Then yeah, no, I get it now.
3: Okay, Toby, let's meet your second wife. Toby, this is Alicia. She's currently a sophomore at Rutgers.
7: Well, that's not that bad. I mean, the other ones were younger, right?
4: Slow down. See, Alicia has a serious boyfriend, and she just found out she's 3 months pregnant with, you guessed it, your second wife.
0: Oh.
3: Let's show Toby the sign of that.
4: Already a beauty.
1: Already a beauty, they say, as they show the ultrasound.
0: Wow, because I'm just
1: because that maths would be that.
0: Because Old School, when he did that in 2003, his now wife
1: was 1 year old. Is that right?
0: Yeah.
1: Yeah. So when you think about it, it is weird.
0: Yeah.
1: And where does it leave women as they get older that men just go younger, younger, younger?
0: Maybe go older. I'll have to get a cougar.
1: If you'd have a cougar, that'd have to be the age of Margaret Whitlam.
0: Thank you. Coming up.
1: Well, coming up next, of course, we have $2,000 with Instagram, but also I was listening to Emma Gillespie's podcast on the Daily Oz. And there's a political movement in Victoria to rule out the street side auction for houses. What do you think?
0: Also, Instagram makes its return.

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3: 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I'm still slogging at it, Jason.
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0: can't do that too. 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
12: Hey, I'm Brooke Seychelle. The federal government is looking to further secure Australia's fuel supply, looking into plans for another refinery in WA's Pilbara. The PM has confirmed a pre-feasibility study into a new facility in Karratha as part of a joint commitment between state and federal governments. Anthony Albanese says it's the logical next step.
13: Building an oil refinery on the West Coast would obviously build our resilience as a nation, as well as particularly benefit Western Australia.
12: Meanwhile, the federal government says no decision has been made about whether to continue the fuel excise discount. It's set to expire on Sunday. Origin Energy has admitted it received an email from hackers 3 weeks before it told customers their data had been stolen. The company's CEO saying they didn't believe the cyber criminals when they got the alert on July 2 because there wasn't any evidence of a breach. Frank Calabria saying once they had proof, they went public. And day 4 of the Commonwealth Games will see the athletics track come alight. Sally Pearson has the preview.
14: Tonight we will see the men's and women's 100 metre semis and final featuring Australia's Lachie Kennedy and Tori Lewis. Olympic medalist Nicola McDermott and Eleanor Patterson will be fighting it out in the women's high jump final. And in the pool, Kyle Chalmers will be going for gold in the 100 metre freestyle final. Iona Anderson and Hannah Fredericks in the 50 metre backstroke final. Sienna Tui in the 50 metre breaststroke final. And Lani Pallister will be aiming for another gold in the 800 metre final.
12: In sport, all eyes on Crows midfielder James Peatling ahead of Sunday's clash with Essendon at Marvel Stadium. He's been managing hip and groin soreness. It's hoped he'll get the green light to play. While defender Mitch Hinge is available for selection after overcoming a hamstring strain. And some changes for the Broncos ahead of their clash against the Knights on Saturday. Dean Mariner moves into the centres with Grant Anderson in on the wing, while the Dolphins bring back centre Jack Bostock from concussion for their clash with the Dragons on Friday. That's the latest in news and sport.
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26: I've just been thinking about you at the TV Week Logie Awards this year. Burt Newton, best TV presenter. I'm manifesting this. I want you to win this.
17: So the other years you haven't?
26: I've always wanted to.
17: I don't think you have the power to get this across.
26: No,
17: the line.
26: If you manifest, if you, some guy in Byron Bay in a yurt has said that you're going to win this, you're going to win. I feel it. Remember how I said about the Bar Bolt basket last week, the start of the whole blah, blah, blah thing? Yeah. This is happening for you.
17: All right. Well, thank you.
26: And I don't want to be too woo-woo, but I was looking at a little Pisces. You're doing well. This is your time.
17: Is
26: friend.
17: It my time? Okay.
26: It's your time. And I was just thinking about my look. So when you win the award on the night for the Burt Newton Best TV Presenter Award, like who would present it? Like who's presenting
17: it? Well,
26: the
17: maybe it should be you, Brendan.
26: Well, I could do a I do a great this. Job.
27: Hi, music lovers.
26: But but
17: what?
26: I'm up on stage, but I'm also in the crowd. Mm. How can I be at all these places?
17: Do I even need to be part of this conversation?
26: Well, I'm just thinking, do you want the Daryl Summers?
17: What's that? A surprise face?
26: Surprise face. Or the all-knowing Jonesy just stands up.
17: Well, you sort it out. I don't even know if I need to be here for this. If you could just tell people how to vote, that's all I need.
26: TVWeekLogieAwards.com.au. Follow the prompts. Vote for Amanda. Manifest.
17: Thank
26: it's
17: you.
26: Happen.
17: Thank you, Brendan. And you just work on your face.
26: Okay.
17: Yeah. That.
26: Or.
17: You're not even going to be there.
26: Oh, yes.
17: Your football team might be playing. You miss Ryan's play because of that. You never know what might come up.
26: That's all
17: there might be a free movie that you haven't seen since 1987 that you have
26: to cross
17: watch.
26: That bridge when we come to it.
17: Of course we will, of course we will.
26: Coming up, Em Gillespie with That's Entertainment and Instagram makes its return.

0: It's Jonesy and Amanda driving you home. We need us a download. That's why Emma Gillespie from the Daily Oz is here.
1: And Emma, I was listening to your podcast on the Daily Oz, and it was so interesting today about there's a political movement to try and get rid of the outdoor auction. Tell us about that.
2: Yeah, I did not know this until a few days ago, but Australia is the only place in the world that sells houses via these live auctions on the street, in people's backyards, on the nature strip, in the courtyard, in the communal section of the building. And the Greens in Victoria are pushing to outlaw these types of auctions. They're actually the most prevalent in Melbourne. Melbourne is the auction capital of Australia. They're saying that these conditions make it unfair, particularly for first home buyers, but that auctions create this kind of frenzied environment where people feel often emotionally attached in the heat of the moment. They spend more money than they want to, and that it's ultimately just an unfair system that is not working. They reckon, according to Domain, that auctions yield about a 10% higher sale price compared to properties that aren't auctioned, or homes that get bids before the official auction. So you receive some offers throughout the campaign, that typically vendors will get 10% more by sticking to their guns and going to auction. So, of course, then it begs the question, you know, who is winning from this system? And is it fair? Is it time for a bit of a rethink?
0: Well, you know, that's so Greens, though. They always want us all living in a yurt and in some sort of big commune. I don't think auctions are that bad. I've been involved in a few.
2: But interestingly, within this push is a call to outlaw the kind of secrecy around reserve prices. So the Greens want the reserve price to be made public before the auction. And the Victorian government actually also wants this too. It's pushing for better transparency. Yep. And that would mean you'd go into the auction knowing, okay, the property is going to sell at 1.2 mil if we get there, because the guides are so misleading. This is the other huge problem within the property market.
1: Well, that's the thing. Is it a politician's job to stop people bidding more than they're capable of? Like, is that their job to step in here when the heart overrules the head? Whose fault's that?
2: I think very telling, though, that some research found 94% of homeowners would change their selling tactics or not go to auction if they had to publish the reserve. So I feel like that indicates it's probably favouring one party a little more than the other. And I know, you know, it might sound like a bit hippy-dippy if it's a Greens initiative, but let's look around the world. Nowhere else does it like this. Scotland does properties listed with independent valuations, so the agent doesn't set the price. In France, it's pretty much just quiet buyer-seller negotiations and a state-appointed notary handles all of the checks on permits. In Japan, it's a fixed price. The property only sells once someone agrees to pay that price, but pretty much nowhere else does it. And I think that has, you know, a bit of a message behind it.
0: It does. We'll all be sitting in a yurt cross-legged.
1: Wouldn't you love that, Brendan?
0: Emma, thanks for the download.
2: Thank you.
3: Okay, your download is complete.
0: Maybe that's something we could put to the pub test. We'll formulate an argument and come back.
1: And then we'll have that argument next.
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0: Hello there, it's Jonesy and Amanda driving you home across Australia. When there's big issues to discuss, we go straight down to the Jonesy and Amanda Arms for...
1: The pub test.
2: Pub test.
1: Does it pass the pub test?
3: If something sounds unlikely, then it should fail the pub test.
2: Yeah, the pub test.
4: Doesn't pass the sniff test.
5: Stop it. It's not helpful.
6: You've inserted the lovely Sam Neill in there.
0: As a homage to Sam. That was from the 12.
6: It's great, isn't it? We were just talking before to Emma Gillespie, who said that the Victorian Greens have proposed to abolish outdoor street auctions in Victoria. Sydney and Melbourne are the biggest auction places in Australia, and Australia has the highest auction rates. We're pretty much the only people that do home auctions in the whole world. So the reason the Greens are doing this is they say that the current auction system creates high-pressure situations that can lead to buyers feeling forced to make quick decisions without knowing the full market picture. So they propose that properties be advertised with clear pricing information, that you know the reserve before you go into it, et cetera, et cetera.
0: Yeah.
6: Because they think people are being ripped off in auctions.
0: I kind of agree with the Greens here about the reserve. So you have a reserve so you know what you're competing against.
6: And, some,
0: and if that person wants to buy over market, then
6: that's
0: so be it.
6: And some of the comments Emma said that they got was people saying at an auction – the agent's not going to rip you off in that. They're not going to tell you privately, oh, you've made a bid, but I've got another buyer ready, just ready to go. You can see who's there and who's doing the bidding and where the bidding is. But it does create anxiety. It seems to work best for the person who's selling, obviously, not for the person who's buying. So this impacts the market enormously. So we thought we'd put this to the pub test. Auctions. Housing auctions done in the house when you've picturing where your furniture is going to go, you're getting emotionally involved, you're there on the grass, you're seeing it before you. It's easier to go over budget.
0: I've sold and bought at auctions and it's worked. I've been very lucky though. It's extraordinary how you go into this huge purchase. I think I've spent more time debating over pasta sauces than I have with any house that I've bought in my life.
6: Really?
0: Yeah, it's crazy. I never get a building inspection, I never get pest inspection.
6: Really?
0: I just buy the thing. And then so
6: hope for the best.
0: Which is nuts. I would not recommend that to anyone, but it has worked for me.
6: Well, how do you feel about this? Auctions, do they pass the pub test?

0: Hello there, it's Jonesy and Amanda driving you home. John Bond had to cancel his show. It was 90 minutes into the show, and he felt unwell. He'd sung Living on a Prayer. That song takes a lot out of you. We've done it at karaoke.
1: Look, I tell you what, it messed up my pipes. I had to cancel the rest of my tour.
0: You did a foofer valve. Yeah. You almost did. So poor old John Bond just said, I'm not giving the best that I can be. And so he did. And people largely have been pretty kind about it. Mm. You know, the internet.
1: Well, people will complain if you don't perform well. Well, so you'd rather pull the pin before that.
0: Look at a poor old David Lee Roth.
1: Yeah, but that's how he started.
0: Yeah, that's true. And the reviews weren't glowing.
2: Do not waste your money, America. Awful.
1: And we had to edit the swears out of that.
0: Good on you, mate. It's time for Instagram.
3: Fast money.
4: Extra cash.
3: Any money. Jonesy and
0: Amanda's. 10 questions, 60 seconds on the clock. You could pass if you don't know an answer. We'll come back to that question if time permits. You get all the questions right, $1,000.
1: You can play for $2,000 by answering a bonus question, but it is double or nothing.
0: Mel has joined us. Hello, Mel.
5: Hello.
1: Hi, Mel.
0: How's things in your neck of the woods?
5: It's great, actually. Just got home. Kids are annoying my husband. It's wonderful.
0: Okay. Oh, good-o.
1: So you don't have a brain's trust. You've pushed them all away and it's just you, Mel?
5: Sadly, yes.
1: All right.
0: Mel, that's good. That's going to be a good thing.
1: $2,000 last week. Let's see if we can do the same for you. 10 questions, 60 seconds. Here's the trick. Saying pass is your friend. If you're not sure, say pass. You might have time to come back.
5: Okay.
1: All right, Mel, here we go. Question number one. The first meal of the day is called what?
5: Breakfast.
1: Question two. In the alphabet, which letter comes after L?
5: M.
1: Question three. Weber are famous for making what?
5: Barbecues.
1: Question four. In which country did Gorgonzola cheese originate?
5: Germany.
1: It's Italian.
5: Italy. Yeah.
0: Gorgonzola.
5: I thought about that once I said that.
0: Mel.
1: Don't tell your family that you finished. Say it goes for an hour.
0: Just say.
1: You just have to be on your
0: just
1: own.
0: Just say you were ringing up Jonesy Demanda for the pub test. Actually, we'll ask you, Mel, auctions, do they pass the pub test? Auctions for houses, that is.
5: Oh, yes, as long as you get a good price, which never happens, so no.
1: Okay. Well,
0: Mel's
1: but
0: a bit
1: no.
0: of a fence sitter there.
1: Well, Mel, tell the family this competition's gone for a whole hour, so you have to sit quietly.
0: Okay, Mel.
5: Thank you.
1: Okay. Thank you.
0: Like Mel, you can register if you like. JonesyandAmanda.com.au to play Instagram. In the meantime, the pub test is coming up. House auctions. Do they pass the pub test? That's coming up next.
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7: Hey, Luke, a good morning to you, mate. 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
8: 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Enough. 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All right, Luke, I got your back.
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0: Hello there. It's Jonesy and Amanda driving you home. Let's go down to the Jonesy and Amanda Arms for the pub test.
1: The pub test.
2: Pub test.
1: Let's pass the pub test.
3: If something sounds unlikely, then it should fail the pub test.
2: Yeah, the pub test.
4: Doesn't pass the sniff test.
5: Stop it. It's not helpful.
0: Housing auctions. Do they pass the pub test?
6: We were talking to Emma Gillespie earlier. She did a podcast, and it's a great podcast on the Daily Oz, talking about how the Victorian Greens have proposed to abolish outdoor street auctions in Victoria. They plan to replace the traditional auction system with a model that includes fixed price property sales, greater transparency for home buyers. They say people are lured into making emotional decisions that may be beyond what they can afford, beyond what the house is worth, et cetera, et cetera.
0: I think the street auction is a great thing. I think it's really good. I'm at odds with the Greens about this, but I'm at odds with the Greens about pretty much everything. But I will say this, I think they should have a reserve. You should be, you know, Joe and John, buying their house, should know what the reserve is.
6: What the reserve is. That's another part of the proposal.
0: So they know what they're getting into.
6: That is part of the proposal. Some are saying that auctions are best because, yes, obviously if you're selling, you want people to be impulse buyers and make emotional choices. But sometimes the buyers are saying that way the agent can't say to me, oh, secretly I've got someone else interested and you know they haven't. You get to see who's there, who's bidding and what is going on. Some say it is very unfair and they don't like the auction. How do you feel? Auctions, do they pass the pub test?
7: I don't think they do to some extent, but how about they focus on areas of concern like fairer tax systems rather than auctions?
8: When my ex-husband and I bought our house, we did it as a Dutch auction where you put in a silent bid and the person who put the highest bid in got the house, and we did that. So I like that idea.
9: I don't think they do. Look, lawyers, real estate agents, car salesmen, not the most honest people. I think the more help we can get, the better. So, yeah, anything they can do to help us in auctions would be greatly appreciated.
10: Yes, they do. Well, my last purchase was at an auction, and I got it for a great price. I think the owner is put under pressure, but they've all spent the money on the auction, so they really want to sell. So even if they don't get what they're asking, sometimes you can get a bargain.
11: I don't believe so. I'd just like to know what we do with eBay and other online auctions.
12: Yes, they do. I'm sick of everything being changed to accommodate the people that can't cope with things.
13: My opinion is that they don't. That I think the real estate industry should be more regulated than it is. I think it's like the Wild West, basically.
0: The Wild West.
6: Wild West, goes through the saloon doors and buy a house.
0: I want this saloon. I just had a flashback. I was part of a Dutch auction when I lived in Brisbane.
6: But I think Sydney and Melbourne are the only ones that do the street auctions. But the Dutch auction, sometimes you think, oh, did I go too high? Or I could go higher.
0: Yeah, it's
6: I like didn't know that that was my limit. I can go higher.
0: It's like a game show without Larry Emder.
6: Yeah.
0: I don't know about the Dutch auction. Yeah. I know you love a Dutch oven.
14: Righto, you two. That's enough.
6: That's quite enough. And thank you. So speaking of things that might smell bad, we have TikTok Tucker tomorrow.
0: Yes. Amanda. Oh, okay.
6: Last week we made the mayo ice cream cones. Hideous.
0: 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I'm manifesting. This is going to happen.
6: Okay, well, thank you, Brendan. I appreciate it. All right, well, we'll be back tomorrow. We'll see you then.
0: Good day to you.
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14: 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And we're back into Signs You're an Adult.
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0: Christian O'Connell's show. So yesterday, what were you doing at 2 o'clock when that terrifying alarm went off on your phones? Because I was just suddenly thinking, we all would have forgotten about it.
1: Yeah.
0: Yeah, you just get on with your day. You know, you heard Patsy talk about the news, and then we all just get on with the days. You got so much that goes on in our heads and in front of us in any given day. And then suddenly at 2 o'clock, your phone just makes that noise. And what were you doing? I'd imagine there were like people in having a doctor's appointment. Dentists must have been carrying out fillings. Surgeons would have been doing operations. And suddenly they're thinking, what, is this a hospital alarm? I have my noise-cancelling headphones on like I do every afternoon during the week, having my nap. It still got through the noise cancelling. So I was reassured that I would be saved in with my noise-cancelling headphones on, having my 2 o'clock nap yesterday. The noise, obviously designed to get our attention, but it's very stressful.
1: Very.
0: Surely, can we just, on behalf of radio and kind of sonic architectures, really, suggest some better noises? This, it's already scary as you got to pack up, grab everyone and Nana and the kids and run for high land. But why not have a little bit of a smile about it?
1: It would take the edge off because you see other people running around.
0: And then if that doesn't work... Go, kids, get in the car.
1: That's a good one.
0: You know, and then if you find out it's a false alarm, Albo, just because you got that button now, don't misuse it, mate. All right, Patsy, what were you up to?
2: I was with the dishwasher man. He'd come at 2 o'clock. He was coming between, I got the window, between 2 and 6, and he came bang on 2. And so
1: unheard of to come bang on time.
2: I know. No, wow. He's brilliant. So I was kind of staring at his plumber's crack as he was in the dishwasher.
0: An average Monday then.
2: And thinking, how much is this going to cost?
0: Not to stare at his crack.
2: That's what that was.
0: Amazing the things you can get on Airtasker. And Rio, what were you doing at 2 o'clock, dare I ask?
1: Unfortunately, I was not staring at any plumber's crack. I was roused from my beautiful magnesium bath that I was indulging in at 2 p.m.
2: Oh, you are just...
0: You weren't having a bath in the middle of the afternoon. Who are you, Winston Churchill?
2: Some mad king.
0: Yeah, it is.
1: It felt illegal, actually. I've never done it before. It felt wrong.
2: It's the best.
1: Because, you know, but it's nice,
2: isn't
1: it?
2: The daytime bath is the best.
1: Oh, it was lovely.
0: Was it? Yeah. And a magnesium one, you say?
1: Yeah, I was tricked into it by a very cunning... You know how at gyms occasionally they'll have some guy with a table there selling his wares?
0: I always buy whatever they sell. I just feel really sorry for them. They look like they've invested money in it and stuff like that.
1: Yes, yeah. It's like I think it's his own business. And he got me in and I'm a sucker for this. Any sort of compliment... He was like, oh, I saw you smashing out your chest over there. And I was like,
2: the salesman.
1: I'm glad you noticed because, yes, I was smashing it out. Thank you.
0: I was doing cable flies hitting you, PB.
1: I'm glad you've got a keen eye for hard work.
0: Oh, it's nice to speak to a fellow pro.

0: many bottles of this stuff did you buy?
1: One bottle, but it works out to $12 a bath, which isn't a great.
2: Wow.
1: It's not
2: That's
1: a great.
2: A lot of money.
1: It's a lot of money.
2: $12 for a bath. You can just yes. run for free.
1: I got the feeling
2: you can go down the supermarket and get those magnesium flakes.
1: I know. But he said I was commenting on my chest, and I was like, you know what? I am an elite athlete. I probably will need a magnesium
2: bath. You
1: can't
2: just have what ordinary people have.
1: Exactly.
2: You need pro level magnesium bath salts. And did it help relax those chest, those pecs?
1: Yes,
2: the delts?
1: You know, it really
2: And the
1: did.
2: Scaps?
1: Yes,
2: the traps? Yes. And the traps? They're looking a bit more relaxed today.
1: Yeah, the traps are feeling more limber than they ever have.
2: Yeah, we call it, every Tuesday, we call it Trap Tuesday. So you were asleep.
1: Yeah, well, I was just deep into my
2: $12
1: bath.
2: That's why it needs to be this sound.
1: That would have been much nicer.
2: Also, not everyone got the alert. Two members of this team didn't get it.
0: Oh, really?
2: No. And all I would say is I think the government have worked out they can't save everyone. And we need to let a few go. And they've obviously had a look at those few, right, what might happen in their lifetime. You know, what really are they going to do? And go, we can't, not everyone can get in the escape boats. We need to lose a few.
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0: 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Katie Wolf is your voice in the territory.
1: 193. How has this happened again?
2: We asked for an audit to be done. It was picked up in an audit that CDU have had done, and they have been working through it, and it was brought to my attention last Thursday. This is on top of the carpentry debacle, and I think, you know, we just need to make sure that CDU get all the processes in place and make sure that they overcome this, and that the rectification process will start shortly. Some may be able to have RPL on the job. Still has to be worked through with CDU.
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0: Christian O'Connell's show yesterday, 2 p.m. Who got to press and set it all in motion?
1: Where was it done?
2: The big red button.
0: Yes. Are there two that got to be depressed at the same time? Like we see in movies with the two keys?
2: Yes, yeah.
0: The key codes? How did that all happen where suddenly, incredible thing this day and age, to be able to alert every single phone in Australia, a country this size as well. But not everyone has had the alarm yesterday. And now I think some people are concerned. Christian, I was at the photocopier when the alarm went off. The eerie part was hearing all the other phones echoing down the hallways. Christian, I was on yard duty when the alarm went off. A little boy at the school asked if we had been bombed.
2: Oh, my God.
0: That's so sad. Oh, blimey.
2: But, I mean, they had it.
0: Honey. Christian, I was at Irwin's 80th birthday get-together. We all know Irwin.
2: Who's Irwin? I'm sorry.
0: Pretend, I don't know, but it's nice to play it off. Oh, yeah, shout out to Irwin. Rocking the big 8-0. By the way, Irene Gold was 103 yesterday.
2: Oh, wow. She is incredible.
0: Yes. This is a listener who we helped celebrate her 100 3 years ago. We sent you in a limo, and the main thing you did was went round and did a number two in a toilet.
2: I was busting before
0: and
2: mentioned.
0: Made a 100-year-old get a hammer and mallet and break it up.
2: Not true. Well, she's 103.
0: 103.
2: Amazing. Diva.
0: Yeah. I wonder if she knows Irwin.
2: Got 23 years on
0: it. Christian Bronwyn in Sydney. I was doing some face-to-face training as part of my job. Face-to-face. My trainer forgot about it and got a surprise when it went off. Christian, I'm in the Blue Mountain. I was dutifully waiting for the alarm. It didn't go off. Oh. I guess I'm one of the expendables. I love this one from Jordan. Christian, I was watching my phone, counting down in excitement. And felt so underwhelmed at the sound. I felt like I'd missed out on a jump scare. Christian, I'm a teacher. I was in the school canteen when there was a cacophony, great word, Katrina, of emergency alarms going off. When I scan the room, seeing all these embarrassed kids because they're not supposed to have phones, all I could yell was, sprung bad!
2: Yeah. Sprung bad!
0: Sprung bad! Yep. Christian, 2 p.m. yesterday was at the checkout Bunnings. It scared the hell out of all of us. Christian, I was teaching a bunch of adults how to use computers. Oh, maybe Rio you could go to next week's 1 or 2 o'clock for that one. Christian, I work as an assistant principal and had to laugh when all the children's phones went off in their bags. For these phones, they're not meant to have. Daryl works a night shift. He was fast asleep, didn't hear anything. Christian, do you think that all the hidden secret jail phones went off yesterday as well as at 2 p.m.? I'd love to know. Christian, I saw a clip yesterday while Carl Sandilands was doing an interview and all the phones went off except his. Expendable. Renzo goes on to say, once is unfortunate, twice is a trend. Christian, I have a Terminator cutout and yesterday at 2 p.m., its eyes lit up red. Skynet.
3: Oh. Wowee.
0: Christian, I was listening with interest and everyone's opinion on the Oz Alert test yesterday. Well, Australia's actually late to the party. Places like New Zealand, Spain, France, Germany, in fact, most European countries have had the test system for years. UK had a second national test in 2025. Mm. The first test in 2023 identified issues with certain carriers and devices. They're doing it just so they know it works and helping out to protect as many people as possible. And also it gives them the chance to do it locally. So, for example, there might be a Queensland cyclone alert to Perth. Also bushfires, extreme heat, extreme cold, flash floods, tsunami. Lightning and thunderstorms, asthma outbreaks, and also flooding as well. This is why they're doing it. Alan seems to be knowing a lot about this. I'm guessing this is the man that turned the two keys at the same time.
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0: Christian O'Connell Show. All right, signs you're an adult now. Last week's one, then. Signs you're an adult. John, when you prefer to have a coffee in the afternoon instead of a beer. Lucy, planning what time to start a 2.5-hour movie so you can get to bed on time. Chris, looking at the calendar and seeing there are no plans for the weekend and getting excited and having a weekend off. Nada. Cam, when you find the best car park spot at the shopping centre and it's next to a place where other people can't park and damage your car. Peter, signs you're an adult, constantly wondering how much milk is in the fridge.
1: Yes.
0: And Kate, when you get overly excited about visiting a Coles or Woolie that isn't your usual one. Christian, signs you're an adult, or maybe OCD. The family and I are off to Gold Coast on Sunday. I already figured out which route to take to the airport, what time to set the alarm, what restaurants we'll eat on our trip. Am I in dad mode? No, you are in what my kids call activated dad mode. I would be doing that's my job. I always get to the airport so early. Yeah.
1: What is it about dads and holidays? Do you, like, in between holidays, they don't, you know, do as much. But then holidays...
0: Excuse me. We do a lot. No. I was mopping my kitchen floors only Sunday while my wife watched.
1: Okay.
0: I put a shift in. Christian, listen, Ryan, on dad mode there, I do the same thing. The moment the holiday get booked, I start booking up restaurants as well.
2: You got it.
1: Wow.
0: Yeah. And also, get always, my catchphrase, better be there early than stressed and late.
1: Oh, catchy catchphrase,
0: yeah,
1: man.
0: I'm thinking about doing a collab, actually. Christian, signs you're an adult, you get very excited about bedtime.
2: Yes.
0: True. You start patting it, don't you, before you get in. You peel the sheet back, even when you go and brush your teeth. Just get ready for this entry into this bed. Christian, signs you're an adult, when something simple as going bowling wakes you up the next day with an aching body. Christian, signs you're an adult, many years ago I was a stay-at-home dad. Anyways, one day the kids went down for a nap and...
1: Oh, hello.
0: The missus and I... Enjoy some afternoon.
1: Delight.
0: You got it. Just as things are getting... Yeah, we get it, mate. I jump up and run from the bedroom into the backyard, stark naked. The washing was on the line and I heard rain.
2: Oh, no!
0: That is a great signs you're an adult, Mark.
1: Blocked by the rain. I've never heard that.
2: Oh, my whites.
0: Christian, signs you're an adult. When you go on a holiday and... within the first couple of hours, you start talking about where you're going on your next holidays. Christian, signs you're an adult, having a hydrolyte before a night out, trying to ease the inevitable pain the next day. Christian, signs you're getting old. Hubby and I go on date nights to dance, Bunnings, Coles, Woolies, Chemist Warehouse and Aldi to check out the special buys.
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0: It's the Christian O'Connell Show. Today's time waster, we're looking for your bird bands. All right, bird bands, what have I got? As a young ornithologist back in the day myself, what has the young bird boy got? Notorious B.I.R.D.
1: That's good, gold.
0: Van Heron.
1: Gold.
0: Grouse of Pain.
1: Silver.
0: Hensink.
1: Okay,
0: Hensink.
1: Yeah, silver.
0: Emu Tang Clan.
1: Gold.
0: Lionel Ostrichi.
2: Ooh.
0: No, no, come on, that's solid gold, if ever I had one. ACB seed. ACB seed.
1: Silver plus.
0: And one of the Beatles loves to go out bird watching. Who? That's right. Sir Paul McCartney.
1: Oh, that's gold.
0: McCartney. Flamboyants of flamingos. Can you believe it? What have you got, Rio? Bird bands.
1: No sudden movements around this country singer. It's Troy Cassowary Daly.
0: Oh, come on. That's very good. Gold. Gold Lux.
1: Oh. Guns and Rosellas. Topical.
0: Very good. Zeitgeists.
1: Dido. Did you hear Dido's gone extinct?
0: No.
1: She's Dodo.
0: Oh, wow. God, how'd you come up with that one? Bronze for the obvious.
1: That was brilliant.
0: Literally no effort. Half a calorie on that one.
1: Titney Spears.
0: Excuse me.
1: The beautiful little tit.
0: Oh, wow.
1: One of my favourite birds.
0: Yeah, I'm not going to give that gold because otherwise I'm going to get a whole load of tits coming at me. And I don't want that. You're on a time waster. All right, it's birds. It's all birds. Not one specific type. I won't read them out on air. It's bird bands. Albatross.
1: Oh, gold.
0: Lady Gala Gala.
1: Silver plus.
0: Stevie Phoenix.
1: Silver.
0: Yoko Ono.
1: Gold.
0: Well done, Joe. Kestrel Levine.
1: Silver.
0: Hen Stefani.
1: Silver plus.
0: Gloria Eggstefan.
1: Gold.
0: Well done, Joanne Siggers. That's very good. Swoop Dog. It's a swooping magpie season. The swooping. Erin, that's very good. Penguin Safari.
1: Silver.
0: Almost, Amanda. Metella Cacaw.
1: Yeah, gold. Why not?
0: That's Ryan. Laura Keith Urban.
1: Gold.
0: Genius. That's the best one so far. Laura Keith Urban is brilliant. Who's that? Nathan. Well done. Mariah Canary.
1: Oh, nice. Gold.
0: That's from Simon. Jamiroquel.
1: Silver plus.
0: My Chemical Cromance.
1: Silver.
0: Billy Ibis.
1: Gold.
0: That's very good. There's that. Dan. Jimmy Barnell.
1: Gold.
0: It's the image.
1: Yes.
0: Of Jimmy Barnes as a Barnell. Kelly Thompson. Well done. Trina's got Nine Finch Nails.
1: Silver.
0: Tweetwood Mac.
1: Silver plus.
0: Beak Midler.
1: Silver plus.
0: And James Rainbow Laura Keith.
1: Silver.
0: All right, who's winning today?
1: Nath for Laura Keith Urban.
0: Brilliant. That's the Christian O'Connell Show for today. We are back tomorrow. Tomorrow on the show, we'll be getting into what are the odds. Every week we look for your stories of coincidence and chance. Here are some of our favourite ones from last week.
3: I was working in London in one of the biggest pubs. I'm in the bathroom, and as I come out of the cubicle, a lady comes out of the toilet beside me, and it's my cousin that I haven't seen for 10 years. And then I hear in a really thick Derry accent, oh my God, and I turn around, it's my other cousin.
4: I was in UK for a Kentucky trip, and at the end of that trip, got talking to a lady next to me, and as it turned out, in a week's time, we were going to the same wedding.
5: The other day I woke up, my husband's like, how did you sleep? I said, I had this weird dream that I was driving in a car with my daughter, and I was running red lights. And he said, I was just having a dream that you're in the car with our daughter running a red light.
0: If you've got one for tomorrow's show, email me, christian@christianoconnell.com.au. Thank you very much for joining us. We're back tomorrow. 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
1: Good evening. Welcome to the 80s at 8. Shane Bryan with you. We have gone back to July 1981 for Chart Tuesday, and let me tell you, there were some big contenders for the number one position. Was it Men at Work?
2: Who can it be now? Who can it be now?
1: How did they fare up against Stars on 45?

We'll take a look at the Aussie charts, the US charts and the UK charts, and we'll find out who was touring around Australia in July 1981. But let's kick it off with a song that was pretty high on the charts. We'll find out where very shortly. Kim Carnes, Betty Davis Eyes, you're on the 80s at 8.

0: You're on the 80s at 8, Shane Bryan with you, and we've gone back to 1981 for Chart Tuesday. In fact, it was this week, July 1981, and those three songs we just heard, well, it's safe to say that they were pretty high up in the charts. Where were they? Well, let's take a look at the Oz Chart Rewind.
1: Before the algorithms, before streaming, this is what Australia was cranking. Let's revisit the charts. Revisit the charts. Oz Chart Rewind.
0: Well, let's kick it off with the number five song. The Nolans were one of the biggest family acts of the early 80s, and Gotta Pull Myself Together became their highest charting Australian hit. It was a feel-good sound that was still hanging on from the late 70s, and the song's positive message and catchy chorus helped it become a dance floor favourite. Coming in at number four, we heard it just a minute ago, Men at Work with...

0: With Who Can It Be Now, and of course Colin Hay's very distinct vocals and Greg Hamm's unforgettable saxophone riff, it painted a very quirky story about paranoia and unwanted visitors. Within a year, it became the top of the American charts, and it helped launch Australia's biggest export of the decade. Coming at number three from the live EP, Devo with Whip It.
1: I say whip it! Whip it good!
0: It was one of the most unusual hits of 1981. It mixed new wave, synth and satire into a song that became an MTV staple. The band claimed the lyrics were a parody of American self-help slogans, but audiences loved the quirky energy and the very instantly recognisable synth line. Coming in at number two was Kim Carnes. We heard it at the top of the hour. Betty Davis Eyes.
2: All the boys think she's a spy. She's got Betty Davis Eyes.
0: She transformed a little-known 1974 song into one of the biggest hits of the decade. Her vocals gave Betty Davis Eyes a very mysterious edge, and the production made it sound years ahead of its time. The song spent 9 weeks at number one in the US, and it even earned a personal thank you from the Hollywood legend Betty Davis herself. Coming in at number one, a very unusual song, the biggest song in Australia this week in July 1981, was also the most unusual. Stars on 45 was a medley that stitched together snippets of Beatles songs and other rock and roll classics over a very distinct dance beat. It was originally recorded in the Netherlands, became a worldwide phenomenon, and it proved that nostalgia was pretty big business even in the 80s. This is Stars on 45, our number one song. 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

0: You're on the 80s at 8. Shane Bryan with you. It's Chart Tuesday. We've gone back to this week in July 1981. And coming in at number 6 was Billy Field and Bad Habits. And, of course, it was his big breakthrough hit that made him one of the big Aussie local stars in the early 80s. 3 records and, sadly, he was gone. It's time to take a look at the US and the UK charts. Check, check,
1: check. From London to New York, these were the songs taking over the world. It's the 80s at 8 Global Chart Hits.
0: We already saw how Men at Work did, but there was another Aussie making it big overseas. Jesse's Girl became Rick Springfield's big number one song. It was his only US number one song, but it turned him into a global superstar. Well, that and a bit of help from General Hospital as well. Coming in at number 2 was Kim Carnes with Betty Davis Eyes. But the number one song in the US this week in July 1981, Air Supply, the one that you love. What is with these Aussies, right? Air Supply reached the top of the American charts with this power ballad, gave the Australian duo their very first US number one hit. Now let's take a look at the UK, coming in at number 3, Spandau Ballet with Chant Number 1. It was their big breakthrough hit and one of the songs that helped launch the new romantic movement into the mainstream. Coming in at number 2 was The Specials with Ghost Town, a bit of a ska classic that perfectly captured life in Britain during some pretty tough times. But the number one song in the UK this month in 1981 was this. Shaken Stevens, Green Door. Shaky was Britain's biggest rock and roll revival star, and the remake of the 1956 hit became another chart topper for the Welsh singer. After the break, back to Australia with the number 8 song on the Oz charts this week in July 1981, Loverboy and Turn Me Loose. You're on the 80s at 8.
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3: Hey, Brenda, how's it going?
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5: Oh, thank you, Brenda. I miss you too. 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

0: You're on the 80s at 8, Shane Bryan with you. It is Chart Tuesday. We've gone back to July 1981. And Australian Crawl, Things Don't Seem, sitting at number 11 on the Aussie charts. Now, they were one of several big Aussie bands that were touring the local scene. In fact, them, Men at Work, Cold Chisel, Mental as Anything, The Church, they were doing it pretty tough going out there and touring around the country, just trying to build up a bit of momentum. And then, late in July, came that unmistakable gravel-soaked voice.
1: You are so beautiful to me.
0: Joe Cocker, he hit Australian shores four consecutive nights in Sydney at Capitol Theatre, July 26th right through to 29th. And of course, he was known for You're So Beautiful, with a little help from my friends Delta Lady and The Letter. And didn't he make the Aussie audiences sing with him? Yeah. He was the big star travelling around Australia, if you were lucky enough to be out there going and seeing concerts in July 1981. Coming up next, a big song sitting at number 13 on the Aussie charts, the Pointer Sisters with Slow Hands.

0: That's coming up next on the 80s at 8.
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1: This

0: Well, that wraps up the 80s at 8. Tomorrow night on the show, I have a very special guest for our 80s artist spotlight. I had the pleasure last week of chatting with Debbie Gibson. She's hitting our Aussie shores in August. We'll find out all the details and I'll ask her all about her big number one song in Australia, Lost in Your Eyes. That's tomorrow night on the 80s at 8. I'll catch you then. Thanks for keeping me company.
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0: It's Really Birds, Dan and Duffy, and we've got a big show tomorrow.
1: That's right. M. Rusciano says that you shouldn't praise kids for doing boring stuff, but we want to know what you think.
0: We've got a top-tier double pass to Loca Vida for two of you early birds.
1: And he had a late-night talk show, a hit radio show. He's a stand-up comedian. He's coming here for the Darwin Festival and joins us on the show, Rove McManus.
0: Woo! 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
1: Hey, Luca, good morning to you, mate. 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
2: No, that's fair. 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
1: In fact, I got one out yesterday because...
2: 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Stop. Enough. That's enough. All right, Luke, I got your back.
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1: 193. How has this happened again?
2: We asked for an audit to be done. It was picked up in an audit that CDU have had done, and they have been working through it, and it was brought to my attention last Thursday. This is on top of the carpentry debacle, and I think, you know, we just need to make sure that CDU get all the processes in place and make sure that they overcome this, and that the rectification process will start shortly. Some may be able to have RPL on the job. Still has to be worked through with CDU.
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1: Hey, Brenda, how's it going?
2: Duffy, come back.
3: Yeah, baby.
2: I miss you.
3: Oh, thank you, Brenda. I miss you too. It's so lovely to be back on the mic.
2: Yes, right.
1: Oh, I've been great, Brenda. What are you talking about?
2: Nah, you're great.
1: That makes getting up
2: right,
1: before
2: have
1: the sun.
2: A good day, guys.
1: She's gone. All right, see you, Brenda.
2: Yeah.
3: She didn't want to borrow it either from
1: just
3: you.
1: Done, just done. You know what? It's a bar at your back, and it's like, I'm over here like shop living now.
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1: Christian O'Connell Show. Good morning, Rio.
10: Good morning.
1: Good morning, Patsy.
11: Good morning, everyone.
1: Now, Patsy, how are you feeling? Because I think I heard producer Caitlin and you exchanging medicines early before the show.
11: She's my witch doctor this morning. It's come back.
1: Oh, you poor thing.
11: With a vengeance. It's the weirdest thing.
1: You've got the cough thing. My wife's still not well either, and she keeps getting better, then it comes back in waves.
11: It's so weird. So I had it like a month ago, and then obviously was off for a couple of days last week, and then waking up with fevers and stuff again last night. But look, I probably sound worse than I feel, and a lot of people have got it. It really gets its hook in this
1: one. Yeah, it's everywhere at the moment. Yeah, it's awful.
11: Yeah.
1: Do you need anything from us in the Chemist Warehouse medicine cabinet?
11: No, unless you've got frozen margaritas in that cupboard. No.
10: Not the usual doctor's
1: prescription. No, but now we know. We'll get ahead. So I think we know what illness you've actually got. at least the first step is actually admission, isn't it? Yes.
11: No, I did pop into my local Chemist Warehouse again yesterday and dosed up. So thank you very much. I think we're keeping them afloat the last couple of weeks at our house.
1: Now tell me this, Patsy. Right, I was asking the team yesterday evening, did everyone get the alert? Did you get the alert?
11: Yes, gosh. You couldn't ignore it, could you?
1: I actually forgot because obviously it was on the news yesterday and I knew it was coming. Then obviously you get on with the day and I totally forgot. So at 2 o'clock I was in a really nice deep nap state.
11: Oh, the worst.
1: And then suddenly this is the alarm now. This isn't an actual alarm going off. I'm replaying what went off yesterday in case you think you've got to run for high ground. It was terrifying.
10: Could we not have gone with a different sound? We should have voted on what sound we get to play for that. Like maybe the chimes, the owl.
11: Or some Brian Adams.
1: No, but then it's not
10: piercing.
1: It's not piercing enough. Yes. This says something we need to get your attention. Now, I don't want to sound like a conspiracy theorist, but it did hit me yesterday, like, what are they doing that for?
11: Yeah, I know.
1: Why suddenly? Yeah. Has this ever happened before?
11: No.
10: No, this is the first time. No.
1: Right.
11: We have like bushfire
1: sirens I've got those,
11: for certain regions, but
1: yep.
11: This is like widespread, isn't it? And quite piercing.
1: National. Mm.
10: Yeah, widespread panic.
1: National.
11: What are they going to do with it, though? Like, in all seriousness, like...
1: Well, Maybe they know something.
10: Come on, you can't.
11: Is it like alien invasion or something? Like,
1: also, not everyone got the alert. Two members of this team didn't get it.
11: Oh, really?
1: No. And all I would say is I think the government have worked out they can't save everyone. And we need to let a few go. And they've obviously had a look at those few, right, what might happen in their lifetime. You know, what really are they going to do? And go, we can't, not everyone can get in the escape boats. We need to lose a few.
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0: Christian O'Connell's show. Every Tuesday morning, the first half an hour of the show, we ask you about your day yesterday, your Monday. And would you say you're a Monday winner or loser? Patsy, which way is it for you, mate?
1: Absolute loser yet again this week, afraid.
0: You're picking up the L's.
1: We are finding...
0: Can I just say, I've seen a beautiful dress hanging up on your door. That normally means there's a media luncheon somewhere with
1: Lang
0: your name at the top.
1: Ladies unite.
0: I knew it.
1: Today. We'll, you know, if I dose myself up and I'm well enough to go.
0: Oh, now I know where you came into work. Otherwise, if you'd go straight to luncheon, questions are asked about commitment to the bright side of the luncheonette.
1: Have lunch, we'll go. No, we've been in our house for nearly 30 years. And I'm
0: Have you really?
1: Yeah.
0: Bloody hell.
1: Nearly 30. I know, it's just flown. And so stuff is starting to bust. I'm calling it like, it's actually 27 years. So I'm calling it the 27-year itch. So we've just replaced our whole heating system, mate. Ooh. That owed us nothing. That thing went for nearly 30 years, which was phenomenal. My brother had about four in that time.
0: Yeah.
1: And then yesterday, our dishwasher, it's been making this weird whirling sound. And I said to Chris, that's not normal. I don't think that's right. And he said, there's probably a teaspoon or, you know, I don't know, a chop or something stuck in there. Anyway, it was just undeniable yesterday. It was so loud. So I got a guy out and it's gone kafoots now. So doesn't it come in threes? I'm wondering what the next thing is going to be.
0: Oh, no, what a pain. Now, and so because Rio and I have both had a similar problem with the dishwasher, the interpeller?
1: No, apparently it's the pump, the water pump.
2: That's
0: going to cost you, love.
1: Well, you know, it's...
0: That's what tradies speak like that, don't they? They even call guys, it's going to cost you, sweetheart.
2: Yeah.
0: I don't mind being called sweetheart by a tradie either. That's going to cost you, love.
1: Oh my God.
0: I'm just going to give it to you straight. Right. I won't sugarcoat it.
1: Not paying extra.
0: So what have you got? They can't be repaired. You've got to get a new one.
1: Well, that's the thing. We can repair it, but it's 6 years old and it's actually...
0: It's not that old, though.
2: I got the same talk from my dishwasher guy.
0: That's
2: where
0: he's terrible.
1: Like, you better get a new one, Christian.
2: That's what he told me.
0: Isn't that awful these days, right?
1: I know.
0: They almost have built-in obsolescence.
1: I know.
0: Years ago, your mum and dad got that stuff. They had it for a lifetime.
1: Did they ever?
0: They would leave their ovens in their wills.
1: Well, my...
0: You know, at the wake was mainly white consumer goods being carted up around family members. I want the fridge freezer!
1: My father-in-law was a shocker. He had, like, spare washing machines in his garage in case his other one broke down for spare parts.
0: Yeah, I bet. Do you remember there used to be a local guy that would mend anything?
1: Yeah, we had Mr. Fryer in our town. Mr. Fryer, and he could fix absolutely
0: We had
1: anything.
0: One in the UK in the little town that I grew up. There was the equivalent of Mr. Fryer. Yeah. Mate, it was like, you go in there and there's not a spare inch of daylight.
1: No.
0: It's just toasters,
1: it looks like
0: fridges,
1: studio out
0: old TVs.

0: And there's three posties that come. One of them is hot. Hot, hot, hot, hot, hot. It's really? Crazy. And even in winter.
1: Heated rivals.
0: He wears a little short posty outfit and the very tight shirt as well. Oh. And he knows he's hot. And so when you get the package from him, there's always a bit of flirting. There's a bit of to and fro. And so anytime that happens to me.
1: You and I are basically a horny housewife.
0: Yes, I am, because I'm home in the middle of the day.
1: Your husband is away at work. And you're bored at home.
0: Yes,
1: in Wisteria Lane. Yes. Desperate housemen.
0: So always a good day when he comes. There's always a 1 in 3 chance. I hear that ding dong and I'm like, please be hot, guy. No,
1: you're hoping it really is. You're hoping it really is a ding dong.
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0: Christian O'Connell Show. How was your day yesterday? Would you say you're a Monday winner or loser? Christian, I'm a Monday loser. I also didn't have the alarm go off on my phone. So sorry to hear that. I guess I'll carry on in ignorant bliss. Or will I just follow your team, who all seem to have got the alarm? Christian, I'm a Monday winner. I'm having a good hair week, not day, week.
1: Wow. I love that.
0: It's only Tuesday off six. It's too early to declare a good hair week, no? Monday loser, Christian. I had to pay $500 for my son's allergy test and $50 on a Hot Wheels as a bribe. There's a whole art of bribing your kids. I see that. Monday loser, Christian. I gave myself concussion after only being at work for half an hour yesterday. I slid and then hit my head on a window late, and I hope everything's okay. Christian, not sure if I'm a Monday winner or loser, but I got an Uber yesterday, and the Uber driver asked if I wanted an alcoholic beverage.
2: He's awesome.
0: What service?
2: That's a winner.
0: What service? What has he seen about your demeanor? We thought, this guy needs a beer.
2: I've never been offered a beer.
0: No, not at all.
2: Maybe
0: what kind of Uber is that?
2: Is that legal?
0: I don't think it is.
2: No. Have they done their RSA? That's so cool.
0: Yes. I love you going, that's so cool. I would say I'm a Monday winner because of just what a magical night we had last night. Now, last night was the book launch party, and I'm sorry that we couldn't invite more of you there. It was, I would say, I would put that one of my favourite nights ever, actually. It was a very special night for me. You know, I was launching the new book, which is, well, it's supposed to be out tomorrow, but in a very Australian way, it's just out.
2: Everyone seems to have read it.
0: We were going to have, like, a dinner out, my wife, and I went, cancel it. It's everywhere. People have it. They're goading me. Yesterday, people were sending me photos. I saw it at the weekend, just in a bookshop. No biggie. And so when you write a book, you write it alone, and you kind of hope, is this a book? Especially as a very, very different book for me to write and to share as well. And so to actually get up in front of people yesterday and to talk about the book for the first time in front of a room full of people. And this is a book about the joy of authentic connection. And actually the lovely thing, and Rio did, Pat, so honestly, you've been so proud of our boy Rio. You were amazing yesterday.
1: You're a natural.
0: I really saw your maturity, you know, and just how good you were in the Q&A and hosting it last night and being in it as well. And obviously, I don't think I'm probably the easiest person to interview. I can be quite wriggly. And I was quite wriggly last night. It went all over the place. And I think it's called, the book is called Unscript. It should be like that. But no, you were there with me, and you made me feel a lot more relaxed having you up there with me as well. And you did a great job. I loved it. What was really nice was, because this is a book about the joy of human connection and how I think it really is, it's in danger at the moment. We're not spending enough time speaking to each other. What was lovely is that then for the rest of the night, people coming up to me with their version of some of the things and some of the stories I'd shared as well. There was also a wild story that I've never been able to say on the radio that Lois, my daughter, gave me permission to actually share last night, that actually lost the room.
2: Yes, well, you thought you were going to be embarrassing Lois with this story. But everyone sort of turned on you.
0: It was a giant
2: bad guy.
0: Right at the end of all those lovely words and heartfelt sharings, and then I shared one final story, and I watched the room turn on me.
2: Oh. Were we ever able to get that story on radio?
0: I don't think so. Okay. Well, I worry, if that was like a focus group, Rio, I'll lose the country.
2: Yeah, that didn't like what you did.
0: I thought this was a great story about being a good dad, scaring a child into a way, off a potential path of on the streets. And so I didn't realize it was going to. People were like, oh.
2: I think
0: a couple of the mums there went, oh. I like, no, not cool.
2: You asked Lois live on stage if it was all right if you talk about it.
0: I presumed she wouldn't want that story shared. And I was actually hoping she was going to go, no.
2: I think she knew that you were going to come off looking bad in
0: the
2: story.
0: She knew that this trapdoor,
2: like, no, tell the story.
0: Is only for one of us, and it isn't me. Afterwards, the publisher was like, why didn't you put that in a book? I went, thank God it didn't go in the book.
1: Maybe the next one.
0: Yes, but it was a really, really special night. It was lovely to actually meet our lovely listeners and to have a glass of wine in them. The venue, thank you very much to Strato, which was beautiful, beautiful. Stunning. It really did look like, I said at the beginning, it did look a lot like the building that Gruber tried to blow up, Hans Gruber, in Die Hard. Yeah. It had those vibes. It was really beautiful up there in the evening, high up above Melbourne. We'll be doing a book launch party in Sydney very soon as well. And I'm going to be doing some signings on a couple of Saturdays here in Melbourne and in Sydney as well over the next couple of weeks. But thank you to everyone who gave us their... it's a favourite night of the week to come out. It's a Monday night. So thank you so much for the people that came last night. And also, I have to say, well done to Pete Depler, intern Pete, who did an amazing job last night. Pete, you did... That was only your third ever stand-up gig. You came right on after us, and... I tell you one thing you've got is natural stage presence. Definitely. You were very relaxed up there, and that takes a long time to learn. It was lovely to meet your very elegant sister and also your dad, who'd driven like 4 hours to come along.
3: They all came along. They loved it. It was great. You set the room up perfectly. There was no way I could fail the way you set me up. So thank you so much.
0: You were really good. Did you enjoy it, most importantly?
3: You know what? I was buzzing afterwards. I mean, obviously you, amazing. Rio, amazing. And then to do stand-up, because we caught up beforehand, and the one piece of advice you gave me, which was like, just slow down, just relax, go almost like you're going slow. And that was the best advice I could have ever gotten.
0: I thought you had real natural stage presence up there. The sure. Red Bull thing you had towards the end, I thought was really funny.
3: Oh, yeah. I'm not sure if we can repeat that on air, though.
0: No. But it was very funny. Really good. You should be very proud to be able to do that after just your third. That was your third one last night?
3: Third one, yeah.
0: And also, because it was like an intimate room, the audience were like, touching that little stage, so they're really right. up close, so you really could read them if it's not going well.
3: Yeah.
0: Oh, and you had the CEO there, your sister, your dad, the chief content officer, all the management team of this radio station, and we've seen how they behave this year. They're a little bit, let's just say, trigger happy when it comes to killing off breakfast shows.
3: So true. Very nerve-wracking in front of all that. And my father's with key management as well, and I was like, Dad's had 3 champagnes. I've never seen him have a champagne before ever. He only drinks
0: I think he's had 3 bottles of champagne. All I saw him was perpetually just downing another drink. Wow. When I said goodbye to him, he was looking, he had one eye on me and one eye out the window. I don't think he was keeping an eye on the cows or back at the farm in Colac, but he was a bit groggy.

0: The other thing I saw, as I was waiting for my Uber, I was just chatting to my wife, and I said, oh, Pete's just leaving now. Pete's like stolen all the flowers.
1: Oh.
0: Where were you going with this? Did you have a hot date at 9 o'clock last night?
2: No, I just thought, well, it's a bit
0: not
2: like
0: a Rio's
2: wedding,
0: postie.
2: Right?
3: Hey, get your hands off my postie.
0: Hands off him. Hands off.
2: I just sort of assumed, well, it's like a wedding, right? Because they're only going to get thrown out. So I thought I'll just bring back some for my sister's house, some friends, or anyone else who wants some
0: every
2: flowers.
0: Every company has, I guess it's like in the prison system, you have the lifer that knows exactly how this place works. And how to play the game. Pete knows, he's always, whenever I go, oh, I'll buy these, going, no, don't worry, I know how to claim these. I don't think we can claim, like, beers in the middle of the afternoon and a hot bowl of chips. How's that related to, no, don't worry, just keep the receipts, I'll be able to claim these. You're probably selling those flowers down a market on the way in this morning, Pete.
2: No, I assure you I'm not. No flowers for everyone. Great flowers. They're beautiful flowers. And my sister's very thankful this morning as well. So thank you very much for that. Although she did look like she was from White Lotus last night. I don't know what she was.
0: No, she stuck out like a sore thumb.
3: Yeah, she was very elegant.
0: Elegant.
3: Yes.
0: We keep saying that word and then looking at Pete. It was dressed like he was a dealer. I'll tell you what he was dealing. Dopamine.
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0: Christian O'Connell Show. Extra time wasted today. We're looking for your Bogan TV shows. The best in show, you win thanks to Bing Lee. Better living every day. It's not just a tagline. It's a promise. A smart Breville toaster. Christian, I am a total Monday winner. Found a new home yesterday. Jasmine Fuller, congratulations. All right, Bogan TV. Let's turn the channel on. Not the Durrells, the Durries.
1: Silver Plus.
0: What up, Marcus? Thong Fu. Instead of Kung Fu.
1: Thong Silver Plus.
0: Now, we all love amazing TV show, Succession.
1: Of course.
0: The Australian version. Succession. Succession.
1: Succession. Gold.
0: What on, Anthony? Changing Goons.
1: Gold.
0: What on, Amanda? Not Dancing with the Stars. Dancing at the Bar.
1: Silver.
0: Thank God Your Beer.
1: Silver.
0: What on, Stephen? The Bogan Girls.
1: Gold.
0: Eskin Hutch.
1: Gold.
0: Starskin Hutch. That's good, Jason. Good morning, Jason in Sydney. Better Homes and Beer Gardens.
1: Gold.
0: Very good, Glenn. Not the show Jag. Dag.
1: That's going to be hard to beat. Gold Plus.
0: Who's that? Tim Prowse.
1: Well done. Don't hear about Jag much these days.
0: No. But there's some person on the show who lives for that show. Sons of Nike, not Anarchy.
1: Silver Plus.
0: Instead of Bluey, Shuey.
1: Oh, God.
0: Lovely little kids' TV show.
1: Haven't seen that episode.
0: No. Vicar of Dribbley.
1: Silver.
0: Sesame Steve. Instead of Sesame Street, Steve
1: bronze.
0: Irwin.
1: Oh, nah, bronze still.
0: Christian, I love Raisin Toast, and now they do a thick cafe cut that's even great just for dinner.
1: Ooh, you can have the cafe in your home.
0: I dream of Beanie.
1: I guess. Silver Plus.
0: As a kid, I used to love the TV show Magnum P.I., but there's a Bogan version now.
1: What is it?
0: Magnum D.U.I.
1: Oh, God.
0: He just gets a lift everywhere. God. Glenn Webber, that is very good. Magnum D.U.I. That's really made me laugh. Thank you, Glenn Webber. And then finally, not bananas in pyjamas, but bananas in Tiranas.
1: Oh, gold as well.
0: Bananas in Tiranas.
2: Coming down the road.
0: Everywhere.
1: Very good, guys.
0: Yeah, no,
1: very
0: it was beautiful, wasn't it?
1: In sync.
0: Yeah, in sync. Nice. All right, who is winning the first of many toasters we're giving away today, thanks to Bing Lee?
1: Glenn Webber, get that bread ready because your Magnum DUI has won you a toaster.
0: Genius, well done. Brand new time waster this morning at 8:30, which is, of course,
1: Bird Band.
0: Is it?
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0: Christian O'Connell's show. So yesterday, what were you doing at 2 o'clock when that terrifying alarm went off on your phones? Because I was just suddenly thinking, we all would have forgotten about it.
1: Yeah.
0: Yeah, you just get on with your day. You know, you heard Patsy talk about the news, and then we all just get on with the days. You got so much that goes on in our heads and in front of us in any given day. And then suddenly at 2 o'clock, your phone just makes that noise. And what were you doing? I'd imagine there were like people in having a doctor's appointment. Dentists must have been carrying out fillings. Surgeons would have been doing operations. And suddenly they're thinking, what, is this a hospital alarm? I have my noise-cancelling headphones on like I do every afternoon during the week, having my nap. It still got through the noise cancelling. So I was reassured that I would be saved in with my noise-cancelling headphones on, having my 2 o'clock nap yesterday. The noise, obviously designed to get our attention. But I'm thinking it's very stressful.
1: Very.
0: Surely, can we just, on behalf of radio and kind of sonic architects, really,

0: Oh, I was kind of staring at his plumber's crack as he was in the dishwasher.
1: An average Monday then.
0: And thinking, how much is this going to cost?
1: What, to stare at his crack?
0: That's what that was.
1: Amazing the things you can get on Airtasker. And Rio, what were you doing at 2 o'clock, dare I ask?
2: Unfortunately, I was not staring at any plumber's crack. I was roused from my beautiful magnesium bath that I was indulging in at 2 p.m.
0: Oh, you are just...
1: You weren't having a bath in the middle of the afternoon. Oh. Who are you, Winston Churchill?
0: Some mad king.
1: Yeah, it is.
2: It felt illegal, actually. I've never done it before. It felt wrong.
0: It's the best.
2: Because, you know, but it's nice,
0: isn't
2: it?
0: A daytime bath is the best.
2: Oh, it was lovely.
1: Was it? Yeah. And a magnesium one, you say?
2: Yeah, I was tricked into it by a very cunning... You know how at gyms occasionally they'll have some guy with a table there selling his wares?
1: I always buy whatever they sell. I just feel really sorry for them. They look like they've invested money in it and stuff like that.
2: Yes, yeah. It's like I think it's his own business. And he got me in and I'm a sucker for this. Any sort of compliment, he was like, oh, I saw you smashing out your chest over there. And I was like,
0: the salesman.
2: I'm glad you noticed because, yes, I was smashing it out. Thank you.
1: I was doing cable flies, hitting new PB.
2: I'm glad you've got a keen eye.
1: It's nice to speak to a fellow pro.
0: So how many bottles of this stuff did you buy?
2: One bottle, but it works out to $12 a bath, which isn't a great...
1: Wow.
2: It's not
1: That's
2: a
1: lot of money.
2: It's a lot of
1: $12
2: money.
1: $12 for a bath you can just run for free.
2: I got the feeling
1: you can go down the supermarket and get those magnesium flakes.
2: I know. But he said I was commenting on my chest and I was like, you know what, I am an elite athlete. I probably will need a magnesium
1: bath. You
2: can't
1: just have what ordinary people have.
2: Exactly.
1: You need pro level magnesium bath salts. And did it help relax? Those pecs,
2: yes,
1: the delts.
2: It, you know, it really
1: and the scaps,
2: yes,
1: the traps. Yes. The traps. They're looking a bit more relaxed today.
2: Yeah, the traps are feeling more limber than they ever have.
1: Yeah, we call it every Tuesday. We call it Trap Tuesday. So you were asleep and got woken up.
2: Yeah, well, I was just deep into
1: in that
2: my
1: $12 bath.
2: Then,
1: That's why it needs to be this sound.
2: That would have been much nicer.
1: Or sad news today about the passing yesterday of the great Bill Oddie. One of the greatest TV shows ever. If you have a certain age, as a play this.
3: Goodies,
1: oh, my God.
3: Goody, goody, yum, yum.
1: Awesome theme tune as well. Listen to this. If you're a similar vintage to Pat and I, if I said two words to you, Kitten Kong, you're about there. Just the most delirious fun you could have as a kid was watching the Goodies. Everything that Monty Python were doing for adults, the Goodies were doing for kids all around the world.
2: Wow.
1: Oh, yeah. Absolutely brilliant. Very sad news about a great man. One of the original Goodies, Bill Oddie.
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0: Christian O'Connell's show yesterday, 2 p.m. Who got to press and set it all in motion?
1: Where was it done? The big red button.
0: Yes. Are there two that got to be depressed at the same time? Like we see in movies with the two keys?
1: Yes, yeah.
0: The key codes? How did that all happen where suddenly, incredible thing this day and age, to be able to alert every single phone in Australia, a country this size as well. But not everyone has had the alarm yesterday. And now I think some people are concerned. Mm. Like, why were they deselected? So we're asking, what were you doing yesterday at 2 o'clock? Christian, I was at the photocopier when the alarm went off. The eerie part was hearing all the other phones echoing down the hallways. Christian, I was on yard duty when the alarm went off. A little boy at the school asked if we had been bombed.
1: Oh, my God.
0: That's so sad. Oh, blimey.
1: But, I mean, they had it.
0: Honey. Christian, I was at Irwin's 80th birthday get-together. We all know Irwin.
1: Who's Irwin? I'm pretend.
0: I don't know, but just it's nice to play on. Oh, yeah, shout out to Irwin, rocking the big 8-0. By the way, Irene Gold was 103 yesterday.
1: Oh, wow. She is incredible.
0: Yes. This is a listener who we helped celebrate her 100 3 years ago. We sent you in a limo, and the main thing you did was went round and did a number two in a toilet.
1: I was busting before the
0: limo. And made a 100-year-old get a hammer and mallet and break it up.
1: Not true. Well, she's 103.
0: 103.
1: Nice. Diva.
0: Yeah. I wonder if she knows Irwin.
1: She's got 23 years on it.
0: Christian Bronwyn in Sydney. I was doing some face-to-face training as part of my job. Face-to-face. My trainer forgot about it and got a surprise when it went off. Christian, I'm in the Blue Mountain. I was dutifully waiting for the alarm. It didn't go off. Oh. I guess I'm one of the expendables. I love this one from Jordan. Christian, I was watching my phone, counting down in excitement, and felt so underwhelmed at the sound. I felt like I'd missed out on a jump scare. Christian, I'm a teacher. I was in the school canteen when there was a cacophony, great word, Katrina, of emergency alarms going off. When I scan the room, seeing all these embarrassed kids because they're not supposed to have phones, all I could yell was, sprung bad!
1: Yeah. Sprung bad!
0: Sprung bad! Yep. Christian, 2 p.m. yesterday was at the checkout Bunnings. It scared the hell out of all of us. Christian, I was teaching a bunch of adults how to use computers. Oh, maybe Rio you could go to next week's 1 or 2 o'clock for that one. Christian, I work as an assistant principal and had to laugh when all the children's phones went off in their bags. For these phones, they're not meant to have. Daryl works a night shift. He was fast asleep, didn't hear anything. Christian, do you think that all the hidden secret jail phones went off yesterday as well as at 2 p.m.? I'd love to know.
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14: I know it's weird to say this, but I've been thinking about it lately. Reminiscing about us in Vegas, drinking like we're famous. Man, those days were crazy.

0: Christian O'Connell's show. Christian, I saw a clip yesterday while Carl Sandilands was doing an interview and all the phones went off, except his. Expendable. Renzo goes on to say, once is unfortunate, twice is a trend. Christian, I'm Sexy John's mother-in-law, Karen.
1: Oh.
0: Who? Forget about who is Erna. Who is Sexy John?
2: We must have... Sometimes we give listeners names remember.
0: Yeah. I don't remember naming anyone Sexy John. John. I'm begging to win one of your amazing toasters. My daughter killed my good toaster of the weekend. And it doesn't do a great job. It's almost like a hamster spinning to cook. Please, can I have one? Yes. During the next 50 minutes of radio this morning, our national toaster alarm will be going off. When you hear it, do not be alarmed. Call in ASAP and you could win one of our amazing Breville smart toasters given to us by Bing Lee. The alarm is...
3: Goodies, goody, goody, yum, yum.
0: That's going to go off during the next 15 minutes at some moment. As soon as you hear it, you call as quickly as those little digits of yours will tap out my number. Put it in your phone now, Christian. 13, 55, 22, when you hear this.
3: Goodies,
0: this is a test. This is
3: goody,
0: a test.
3: Goody, yum, yum.
0: Christian, I have a Terminator cutout, and yesterday at 2 p.m., its eyes lit up red. Oh. Skynet.
1: Oh. Wowee.
0: Christian, I was listening with interest and everyone's opinion on the Oz Alert test yesterday. Well, Australia was actually late to the party. Places like New Zealand, Spain, France, Germany, in fact, most European countries have had the test system for years. UK had a second national test in 2025. Mm. The first test in 2023 identified issues with certain carriers and devices. They're doing it just so they know it works. And helping out to protect as many people as possible, and also it gives them the chance to do it locally. So, for example, there might be a Queensland cyclone alert to Perth, also bushfires, extreme heat, extreme cold, flash floods, tsunami, lightning and thunderstorms, asthma outbreaks, and also flooding as well. This is why they're doing it. Alan seems to be knowing a lot about this. I'm guessing this is the man that turned the two kids at the same time. All right, signs you're an adult now. Last week on the show, this is where we started talking about toasters. Mm. And so that's when we're in the situation we have something to give away to you. Last week's one then, signs you're an adult. John, when you prefer to have a coffee in the afternoon instead of a beer. Lucy, planning what time to start a 2.5-hour movie so you can get to bed on time. Chris, looking at the calendar and seeing there are no plans for the weekend and getting excited and having a weekend of nada. Mm. Cam, when you find the best car park spot on the shopping centre and it's next to a place where other people can't park and damage your car. Peter, signs you're an adult, constantly wondering how much milk is in the fridge.
2: Yes.
4: Yep.
0: And Kate, when you get overly excited about visiting a Coles or Woolie that isn't your usual one.
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0: Christian O'Connell's show yesterday. What were we doing at 2 o'clock in the afternoon during the national alert testing? It was actually at a funeral. Not ideal. A couple of phones went off at 2 p.m. during the eulogy.
1: Oh, vibe kill.
0: The poor chap doing the eulogy, his phone went off. He had to step away from the lectern, get back to his bag, turn it off, walk back up, and then carry on the speech.
1: That's hard.
0: I'm hoping that the deceased would have found this amusing. Christian Sines, you're an adult, or maybe OCD. The family and I are off to Gold Coast on Sunday. I already figured out which route to take to the airport, what time to set the alarm, what restaurants we'll eat on our trip. Am I in dad mode? No, you are in what my kids call activated dad mode. I would be doing the exact, that's my job. I always get to the airport so early. Yeah.
1: What is it about dads and holidays? Do you, like, in between holidays, they don't, you know, do as much. But then holidays.
0: Hey, excuse me.
2: Just pay
0: excuse me. We do a lot. No. I was mopping my kitchen floors only Sunday while my wife watched.
1: Okay.
0: I put a shift in. Christian, listen, Ryan, on dad mode there, I do the same thing. The moment the holiday I get booked, I start booking up restaurants as well.
2: Yeah, you got it.
1: Wow.
0: Yeah. And also, get always, my catchphrase, better be there early than stressed and late.
1: Oh, catchy catchphrase, yeah, man.
0: I'm thinking about doing a collab, actually. Christian, I'd love to win one of these toasters. Why might you ask? No, I didn't, Linda. Sally here. I am an adult. Signs you're an adult when I pour a nice cold drink, sit on the deck, staring at the back lawn, feeling quite happy about how beautiful it looks after I've mowed it. Linda actually wants that toaster. She's recently turned 50. Never used a toaster.
1: What? Shut the front door.
0: Please, and then open it again and say, really? Always better to be early than stressed and late. What you said, the more it,
1: be stressed, you know,
0: yeah, it just comes around. It's like a Lennon McCartney rhythm to it, you know? Christian, I've just been using the grill section of my oven to do toast.
2: Oh, wow.
0: What? Linda? Christian Sines, you're an adult. You're trying to win a good toaster from a radio show.
2: Yes. So good.
0: That's my favourite one of the year. Christian, our toaster broke the other week, and recently I caught my husband having to stand with his hand on the toaster lever just so we can have toast. Please. I didn't realise these toasters are like the new Viennetta. Christian Sines, you're an adult. You get very excited about bedtime.
2: Yes.
1: True.
0: You start patting it, don't you, before you get in. You just you peel the sheet back, even when you go and brush your teeth. Just get ready for this entry into this bed. Christian Sines, you're an adult when something simple as going bowling wakes you up the next day with an aching body. Christian, Greece made history yesterday.
2: Oh.
0: Right here in Australia, winning world championships in water polo. It's not mentioned on the Australian news, but mentioned in other countries. Christian, congratulations, Greece. I now realise why our Greek producer, Tina, didn't come in yesterday.
1: Celebrating.
0: Yeah, absolutely. She's in the pool with the team. Tina, we're on to you. Come on. Wog ball. Christian, signs you're getting old. Hubby and I go on date nights to Dan's, Bunnings, Coles, Woolies, Chemist Warehouse and Aldi to check out the special buys.
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7: 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Still has to be worked through with CDU.
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10: It's showtime.
11: Good afternoon to you, Amanda.
12: We've been delivered something from the mail department.
11: Oh, really?
12: Do you have a mail department? I don't know. Let's see what it is.
11: We do have a mail department. Is it a small package?
12: It looks like a cake box.
11: Oh, I don't know about a cake. Is it from a certified cake dealer?
12: It's not Listener Cake, which you like. You call it. Is it Listener Food? No, it's not.
11: No, but sometimes you just got to be careful.
12: Yeah, it's been made by professionals.
11: Okay, who?
12: Oh,
11: cake it away.
12: I know what this is about. I know what this is about. I'm going to read you what is printed inside the box.
11: Okay, this is fun.
12: What do you call that, doll?
11: Oh, sponge cake.
12: It's a sponge cake.
11: What's that stuff on top?
12: Icing sugar. And so what do you call this doll? That is from the castle. And I'm putting it all together. You
11: what
12: know
11: you
12: we've been sent this because I was reading that the castle is being made into a stage play, not a musical, because I saw that they were saying really the lines are so famous that they're like the songs. So it's been made into a musical. It's going to be on stage.
11: No, it's not a musical.
12: Oh, so it's going to be made into a stage play that will start next year in Melbourne.
11: I've been saying to anyone who'd care to listen that the castle will make a great stage play.
12: I've known you for so many years. I've heard you talk about the castle nonstop. I've never heard you say that
11: it
12: would make a great stage
11: I haven't said it to you, but I've said it to other people, creative people. And
12: okay.
11: I've probably
12: – you were there
11: maybe
12: before
11: I might have mentioned
12: else.
11: It to the guys from Working Dog. I might have said that because everyone wants to see it. I love that line. Ryan, find the line.
13: What do you call that, Dale?
14: Sponge cake.
13: Beautiful. And what's that stuff on top?
14: Icing sugar.
13: How is it, kids? Now, why would you want to go out to a restaurant when this kid's coming up night after night?
12: I've got some sponge cake here ready to be eaten.
11: Great. Okay.
12: Yum.
11: You.
12: Thank you to the Working Dog people who sent that to us.
11: Why, is this a sponge cake? They haven't sent us a jet ski.
12: No.
11: But it's good.
12: Well, you
11: I'm
12: know,
11: not complaining.
12: What kind of stage show will send us a jet ski? James Bond on stage.
11: I would just like the time when someone sends us a jet ski.
12: Yeah, okay.
11: Remember those grandiose gestures they used to do in the media all those years ago?
12: You know what would annoy you is if I took it home.
11: Yeah.
12: Because I'm not a fan of them. You love them. This would be like that Yves Saint Laurent basket. Someone sends it and they give it to me. You'd have to go, fair enough.
11: I thought when, you know, Kyle Sandilands started his new show, he might send us a jet ski.
12: Yeah, right. I think he needs the jet skis.
11: Well, thank you, guys. I'm looking forward to when's it? Do we know when it's coming?
12: It's coming early next year. Let's have a look here. I think it's going to be from March 2027. Tickets are on sale now.
11: Yeah, because I reckon it's going to go off.
12: thecastleonstage.com.au.
11: Yep. Great. I know, Ryan, you're a little bit jealous. Kingdom of Fools had its run there.
15: Yeah, I should have brought in a sponge cake as well.
12: Yeah.
11: What did you bring?
12: Your props were like, remember your props? They weren't like cake.
15: Yeah, no, you don't want my props.
12: No, the props were leeches, a jar of vomit.
11: Yeah, and a cup of urine.
12: And a cup of urine. So I'm glad you didn't bring anything
11: leeches,
12: in.
11: Vomit and urine. My legal firm. Well, thank you, guys. Big show today. Emma Gillespie is going to be joining us. Mm-hmm. Interesting what you were talking to me about with Emma's side hustle podcast.
12: Well, it's not her side hustle. It's her hustle. We're her side hustle. The Daily Oz podcast is about how there's a political move in Victoria to get rid of the street auction, where you have the auction on site.
11: Auctions at all?
12: Well, it encourages you to bid too high, to make emotional bids.
11: That's the point of
12: it. Yes, I know, but it's not, they say it's not fair and it's a rort.
11: Oh, that's so green. It's what we all live in, a yurt.
12: That's not what they're proposing, Brendan.
11: Wear patchouli oil. Okay, well, I look forward to catching up with Emma about that. Instagram makes its return and we can't do anything until we do the Fast Five.
12: Would you like to play Give Us a Call?

0: hours a day. I think that's my favourite, Ryan. You got one?
1: Tell him he's dreaming.
0: Oh, yeah, okay. Vander?
2: You don't have anything too obvious, Ryan. Oh, I don't know.
0: You
2: straight to the pool room.
0: Are you Australian? Where are you from?
2: I loved it. I loved the film. I look forward to seeing it on stage, but I don't obsessively know every word like you do.
0: Let's get into the Fast Five.
3: Can this thing go
4: faster than the speed of light?
5: Jonesy and Amanda's
3: Fast Five.
2: I do know. I've just eaten too much cake.
0: Oh, that sponge cake was amazing.
2: It was. It was yum.
0: You can't muck up a sponge cake.
2: Well, you can. My husband once did for my birthday.
0: What
2: he made something that ended up being a frisbee.
0: Did he jump out of it?
2: But apparently, it's only basic ingredients, but you have to take great care and precision in how you do it. You have to let the air in here and the this out there, and you can't let blah, blah, blah. Exactly.
0: Jordan is in Lang Lang. Hello, Jordan.
2: Hi, Jordan.
6: Hi, how are you?
0: Jordan, favourite line from the castle?
6: It was what the other guy said, which was telling me he's dreaming, but I know there's another line in regards to you're not taking my castle.
0: Oh, yeah. A man's home is his castle.
2: You've sold it so beautifully, Jordan. Here's question number one for you. What's the biggest state in Australia by land size?
6: Oh, pretty sure that it's...
2: Have a guess.
6: Queensland?
2: No, it's not Queensland.
0: No. Peter's in Scoresby.
2: Hi, Peter. Jones is going to ask you a boring question.
0: It's
2: get
0: not
2: ready.
0: Boring? What's your favourite line from the castle, Peter?
7: Jousting sticks. How much?
0: $50.
7: Tell him he's dreaming.
0: Beautiful.
2: Yeah. Do you want to keep going, Brendan?
0: The pulpit. You know, what's a pulpit? Where the priest does his little sermon.
2: Question number one. This is where we still are.
0: You
2: here,
0: people,
2: Peter.
0: I don't know where you're from.
2: What's
0: obviously
2: the
0: not
2: biggest,
0: this country.
2: What's the biggest state in Australia by land size?
7: Western Australia.
2: It is Western
0: right
2: Australia.
0: On. Did you know France fits into Western Australia 4.5 times?
2: Mm-hmm.
0: You can fit Germany into Western Australia 7 times, and the UK fits into Western Australia more than 10 times.
2: Well, maybe they shouldn't do it. Don't fit into us.
0: Let's play Riff Raff, Pete.
8: Is there any old Riff Raff backstage?
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10: Got you, I understand. Got to keep out the Riff Raff.
2: What song has this riff?
0: That's a face melter.
2: It's working. Not too much. Let's not give it away.
0: That's
2: what's
0: so
2: the song?
0: Good.
7: Oh, no, it's there, but it's not. I can't get it.
2: It's off the tip of your tongue.
0: You had us at jousting sticks,
2: Thank you, Peter.
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0: Hello there, it's Jonesy Demander driving you home. We are besides ourselves because of The Castle coming up as a stage production, not a musical. I think maybe the musical thing, we just got to calm the farm on the musical thing.
1: Well, no, it's not a musical.
0: It's not a musical.
1: I think the cast or the people behind The Castle, Working Dog Productions, have said it doesn't need to be a musical because the iconic lines are the songs that everyone loves.
0: I've got every line. Ask me anything.
1: All right, what was the fourth line of the second hour?
0: Gong him red.
1: Okay. Ask me anything. I've got every line. What sort of question's that?
0: We've got questions because we've got the Fast Five.
2: How fast can this thing go?
3: Faster than the speed of light.
4: Jonesy and Amanda's
3: Fast Five.
1: And in case we haven't had enough verbiage for an intro, we're playing Riff Raff.
2: Is there any old Riff Raff backstage?
3: Riff-raff everywhere. Got you, I understand. Got to keep out the
0: riff-raff. Don't worry, we'll get back to feelings and emotions soon, Amanda. Alicia is in Camden.
1: Hi, Alicia.
5: Hi.
0: What's your favourite line for The Castle, Alicia?
5: I think I'm a bit young for that movie, so I don't know it.
1: Fair
5: I know
1: enough.
5: The movie, but I don't have any lines.
1: Yeah, no, absolutely fair enough.
0: So you've never seen it?
1: Jonesy's going to make you feel un-Australian. He's going to chuck
0: what
1: a hoozy.
0: Are you? Alicia, are you an ISIS bride? You haven't heard of it?
1: Terrible. Alicia, have a listen to this riff.
0: Alicia?
1: What's the song, Alicia?
5: Jump by Van Halen.
1: Yes, it is. That's how he used to sound.
0: David Lee Roth, recently.
1: On the weekend, he was performing, and this is how he sounded.
0: You're lucky you haven't heard that, Alicia. The reviews came in.
6: Do not waste your money, America. Awful.
1: And even David Lee Roth thought it was awful and he pulled the pin on his own show.
0: Which of these animals, Alicia, eats their partner after mating? A, the pink river dolphin.
1: Oh.
0: B, the star-nosed mole.
1: Ooh.
0: Or C, the praying mantis.
5: Complete guess. Praying mantis?
1: It is a praying mantis. Yeah. The female praying mantis engages in sexual cannibalism to gain vital nutrition to boost egg production, and because their strong hunting instincts can take over when they're hungry or stressed. Don't let women get hungry or stressed, or will eat you.
0: Do you think that the praying mantis, they've been around for a long time, do you think finally the guys say, hang on a minute, fellas, you see what's happening here?
1: Yeah. Well, she's just praying for nutrients, Brendan. That's all she's doing. In Ireland,
0: Alicia,
1: if you're going to the chipper, where are you going? If you're going to the chipper in Ireland, where are you going?
5: The pub?
1: No, it's not the pub.
0: Sasha's in Alphington.
1: Hi, Sasha. Wait for Jonesy to ask you a boring question before
0: it's
1: proceed.
0: It's not boring. It's one of the very pillars of this continent. Sasha, your favourite line for The Castle?
7: Well, one of my favourite lines is, how is the serenity?
0: How's the serenity? And smell that. Two stroke.
1: Can we move on?
0: In Ireland, if you're going to the chipper, where are you going, Sasha?
7: To the chipper?
0: Chipper.
1: Yeah.
7: In Ireland. Oh, yeah. I knew all the other questions so far. But the chipper in Ireland, is it maybe? I don't know.
0: Yeah.
1: Sorry, Sasha.
0: Thanks, Sasha. Mel's in Lethbridge Park.
1: Hello, Mel. Wait till we've asked you the question and then we can move on.
0: Don't make this
1: Let's
0: a
1: just
0: punish.
1: Get it done. It is
0: Mel,
1: a punish.
0: It's
1: this
0: not
1: is
0: a punish.
1: Punish. I love this movie
0: only
1: and you're wrecking
0: you're
1: it for me.
0: Only people with hearts as black,
1: you're wrecking
0: as,
1: it
0: black
1: for
0: as
1: me.
0: Coal don't like Castle.
1: I love The Castle. Well, I just don't want to hear you quote it.
0: I'm not quoting it. Mel is. Mel, what's your favourite line for The Castle?
8: The vibe.
0: The vibe. It's about the vibe.
1: Mel.
0: Which Amanda is killing.
1: In Ireland, if you're going to the chipper, where are you going?
8: The fish and chip shop?
0: Yeah.
1: Fish and chip shop.
0: Which Australian musician is joining The Voice as a judge?
8: Australian musician.
0: Yeah.
8: Or as a voice.
1: Oh. As a judge, if you're typing it.
0: Yeah, is it?
8: Judge.
0: I can't Mel, if you're going to.
1: Oh, now we're going to listen to James tell us his line Google. From The Castle.
0: See, James, I know for a fact, has a favourite line.
1: Okay,
0: from the
1: James, over to
0: sense
1: you.
0: It. James?
9: Yeah, I like the. It's the law of bloody common sense.
0: Yes. Yes.
1: All right, James. Which Australian musician is joining The Voice as a judge? This will be the first time they've had a fifth judge.
0: Five judges?
1: That's a lot of chairs.
9: That's Tones and I.
1: It is Tones and I.
0: Five chairs.
1: Why five?
0: Let's get into Harvey Norman.
1: What do you think? And now what do you think? And now what do you think? And now, sorry.
0: I don't think there's enough time.
1: No, not, it makes me anxious.
0: What? There's too many judges.
1: Too many.
0: But who are you going to flick? You've got Mel C, you've got Richard Marks, you've got Ronan Keating, you've got Kate Miller-Heidke.
1: And now you've got Tones and I.
0: That's not my decision. Congratulations, you've won the jam pack, James. It's all coming away. A $300 Woolworths grocery voucher thanks to Skippy Peanut Butter. Smoother than a fresh jar of Skippy.
9: That's awesome. Thank you, James. I'm going to buy a big tub of peanut butter with that.
1: Hey, you'll get a, massive tub of peanut butter with
0: you
1: that.
0: You don't have to buy $300 worth of Skippy, but I tell you, it's the best peanut butter you'll ever eat in your life, James. Thank you.
1: All right. Well, that's exciting news about the castle. We've eaten the cake. We've asked the questions. Can we move on?
0: Okay, we'll get to what do you, well, you know what? There was a lot of feedback about the dog that you talked about
1: the
0: yesterday.
1: The dog.
0: Simon the dog.
1: And am I allowed
0: away.
1: To get emotional, Brendan?
0: Of course.
1: Yes.
0: Of course. There's a space reserved for this.
1: So many people have been contacting me about Simon the dog. We'll reflect on some of your thoughts. And don't forget,
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18: 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Therapeutic.

0: Hello there. Jonesy and Amanda across Australia driving you home this Tuesday afternoon. Simon the rescue dog. Everyone is talking about him.
1: We spoke about Simon on the show yesterday. Simon crossed the Rainbow Bridge, as they say, on the weekend. His owner, Isabel, and Isabel's fiancé, Jacob, have been very eloquent about their emotions around losing Simon. Lots of people, 900,000 people or more, have been following the story of Isabel as she takes in rescue dogs. And Simon has been the through line for all that, the most patient of dogs to help these other dogs learn how to be human, to de-stress, to decompress from whatever they've been through, and then to find their forever homes. Simon has epilepsy and was also diagnosed with cancer, and those two things were just a bit too much.
2: We have made the very difficult decision to say goodbye to Simon in the next few days. In the past week, Simon has declined very rapidly.
1: So they did all their things in the last week. They took Simon for a final hike. They did all the things that Simon loved. And on the last day of his life, they had a big party with all their friends who came to say goodbye to Simon. It was so moving. I bawled my eyes out for days thinking about this. So have so many other people. And Isabel spoke so beautifully.
2: Simon was my constant in a decade of chaos. And as I look around now in our brand new home with the man that I'm going to marry, surrounded by the people we love most, I can't help but feel like he knows that his work is done. He's gotten me here. He's dropping me off. He knows I will be safe and taken care of. He has fought so hard for so long, and now he gets to rest. Rest well, my angel. I can't wait to see you again one day.
1: Oh, bugger, and I'm crying again.
0: Well, so much response, friend.
1: Yeah.
0: We got so many comments. Joanna writes, I feel like the whole world is mourning this dog. Meg wrote, I lost my soul dog, Daphne, 2 years ago, and I still have tears for her most days.
1: Oh, dear.
0: Suzanne wrote, I couldn't get out of bed yesterday because of Simon. I've cried all weekend. Jen Wren wrote, I followed this account too, but listening to Amanda talking about Simon through tears was the end of me. I had to make a hasty exit from work. It's just, you know, you dogs, and like I don't have a dog. We've got a community dog, which my Lila, which my son-in-law bought from his now wife, my daughter, because I wouldn't let her have a dog because she couldn't look after it, you know, and which sounds sort of shallow now. But, you know, I look at the joy that Lila brings to our house when she goes to the various houses. It's always great to see her.
1: I think what happens is a lot of people have responded to this story of Simon because we all saw the good works that Simon did, but also she articulated incredibly what it is to lose a dog, and she said it in a way that many of us couldn't articulate. And as I said yesterday, I love that it brings to the table, it normalizes the grief that people feel when they lose a companion of, like, Minnie's 14. To lose a pet that you've had in your life so long.
0: Minnie's still with us. You've got to live with Minnie as she is now.
1: But you talk to anyone, Brendan, who owns an older dog.
0: Of course.
1: And this is, you pre-grieve as you see them decline. It's very, very hard. But I love what Isabel said. She said, I promise to teach our children that the loss of a dog will always be worth it in exchange for the magic that comes beforehand. So everyone seems to respond to this, and many times, yes, we're crying for Simon, but we're also crying for ourselves and our own loss.
0: Exactly.

0: Hello there, it's Jonesy Demanda driving you home this Tuesday, the 28th of July, the Bunnings Butterfly Effect. Are you familiar with this?
1: No.
0: My wife decided on the weekend to update our kitchen bin.
1: Update a bin?
0: Update the bin.
1: What does that mean?
0: Because the old bin is manky and has to be updated.
1: So replaced?
0: Yeah, but I go with that because if you don't do it, then we're getting a new kitchen. And updating the bin is...
1: Is it a built-in bin?
0: Yeah. It's one of those slidey-out bins. Okay. So Helen went and got from Bunnings one of those caboodle bin systems. Everything's a system now.
1: And is that going to just get slotted in where your old one comes
0: out? Yeah. So, and I said, well, you do what you want, sweet pea, with this.
1: Oh, it's Christmas and birthday. It is a bin.
0: You want a new bin, go and get that bin. So she got it. She puts it all together and then all I have to do is install it. Mm-hmm. So I got rid of all the manky stuff and then I realized I needed What?
1: A butterfly?
0: A butterfly.
1: You said the butterfly effect.
0: No, the butterfly effect is you go to Bunnings and once those butterfly ripples, you keep going back and back again. Uh-huh. So I've got a lot of speed bores in my drill bit collection. Do you know what a speed bore is?
1: No. Is the last word bore?
0: Yeah, speed bore. So it's like a – why am I telling you this? Yeah. Anyway, I thought I had a 35-millimeter one of those, but I didn't. I had every other size but 35-millimeter. So I thought, excellent. Bunnings, sausage sandwich, speed bore, 35 millimeters. Come home, go to drill it into the cabinetry, then realize that I'm going to go through the other side of the cabinet. And if I go through the other side of the cabinet, that's when my wife says, oh, well, we need a new kitchen. And that ain't going to happen on my watch. So what I needed was a concealed speed flange.
1: Oh, come on. Are you just trying to
0: not at all
1: create some rage in me?
0: So I went to the cabinetry aisle and got myself the
1: You talk to Ryan and when you're finished, let me know.
0: Oh, you know what? You talk about all your stuff, me, and I listen to that. This is fascinating stuff.
1: Is it Ryan?
2: Not really.
0: Oh, well, look at him. His car has still got a flat tire.
1: Yeah, that was
0: from
1: a few months
0: 3 months ago. It's a brand new car.
2: Expensive to fix.
0: Well, it's expensive, anyway, it's sitting on its rim.
1: Hitchhike to the end of this story.
0: Okay, well, I've fixed it. And so Jonesy's hero of the day.
1: Is that the whole point of this story, is that you're the hero of the day?
0: Well, no, the Bunnings effect is so as soon as that's fixed, then all of a sudden the kitchen sink starts leaking. So now I've got to get a...
1: Did you drill through it?
0: No. I get a waste trap gasket.
1: Oh, come on. You're making this up.
0: Gasket. That's what I'm going to get. That's what happens then.
1: Okay. All right. Do they know you by name down there, Mr. Jones?
0: They do, actually. They were very helpful.
1: I'm sure.
0: They're very helpful. Coming up after, well, it's here, isn't it? Not what's it called? Tin Hat Tuesday is here.
1: Oh, well, yeah. Actually, where are our tin hats? We will get our tin hats.
0: I'm happy to rip off the Bunnings.
1: No.
0: They've got a lot of aluminium.
1: What would you call a tin hat in Bunnings? It'd have some dreadful
0: like
1: name.
0: A speedball.
1: Yeah.

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3: The Bert Newton Best TV presents. Yours to lose, was win. You are going to win this. We will be celebrating at the Logie Awards when you win. I'm already setting my face to Daryl Summers.
5: I appreciate it.
3: Like fully stunned.
5: Practice it now. Wow. Maybe you need to wear a neck brace. Thank you for your confidence in me.
3: That's my face.
5: Yeah.
3: And you know why? You know why this is in the bag? You know why?
5: Why, Brendan?
3: Because you are effing good at this.
5: The thing is, this has nothing to do with whether you win or not.
3: Well, that's why.
5: I'm up against Robert Earl.
3: Oh, it doesn't matter.
5: He's going to win.
3: Don't worry. He's a junior burger. He's even going to vote for you. I'll get him on side, okay? What we've got to do here, and I've already written a promo for the radio station about your great body,
15: Brody, you have straddled
19: many TV shows. And what I'm doing is I'm reminding...
15: I'm going to rub my face while you talk.
19: I'm reminding this country about how good you are. You were on the first reality show, The House from Hell.
20: Hi, I'm Amanda Keller.
15: I wasn't the contestant.
19: No, you hosted the show before Big Brother. Okay? You've done corporate gigs when times were tough.
20: We all had the 1610, which was just as well. Otherwise,
15: the nudity was all in context, Brendan.
19: That's before the Nokia 10. Before OnlyFans. Then you were in comedy, Mondo Thingo. What a great show.
20: And thanks for joining me for Mondo Thingo. Mm. We've got plenty to get through tonight.
19: You look so spunky in that. But then.
15: And now, but I think you look so spunky. But then.
19: You're still putting bums on seats. I think a lot of people forget that your DNA came from a science show.
15: I don't think anyone's forgotten that.
19: Called Beyond 2000.
15: Yes, that's right.
19: Okay. What are you demonstrating here?
21: Hey, guys. Need a hand?
22: How'd you do that?
21: Simple. It's a new joining device from Austria. And as we've seen, it's got some remarkable features. Have a look at this. If the parts are pushed together, they can't be pulled apart. But a slight twist in any other direction... And it comes apart easily.
19: What is this thing?
15: Am I mixing a gin and tonic?
19: It is.
21: The secret is here. A material called flock is attached to the inside of one part and the outside of the other. The flock is made up of millions of synthetic fibres.
15: Wow.
21: And when the parts are joined, these fibres are forced in opposite directions and form a very strong anchorage.
15: All right.
21: They can't
15: move
21: backwards.
15: Stop, just stop.
21: But with any sideways motion... They turn freely.
19: There is no flocking way. You're not going to win this. Do you want my Daryl Summers?
15: Please. So despite this, you look shocked and horrified. Thank you. You know what would be useful? If you could tell people how to vote.
19: Yeah, that's a good point. Good point. TV Week Logie Awards. TVWeek.com.au. Follow the prompts. Come on, vote for Amanda.
15: Thank you.
19: Just do it.
15: Thank you.
19: I want this for you.
15: Thank you.
19: I want this so much.
15: Thank you, Brendan. All right, can we move on? Let's talk about, we've got Tin Hat Tuesday still to come. I found our hats.
19: Great.
15: Phew, what a relief. But coming up next, Eastern Rosella. Mm. More and more people are paying tribute to this incredible song, Let Us Do It As Well.

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1: Now.
0: Now. Hi.

0: Hello there, it's Jonesy Demander driving you home. You know how many impressions we've had for our Friday Feel sessions last Friday?
1: How many impressions?
0: And young Miles came in? 323,000. Out of all our Friday Feel sessions, we've had some big acts, Aussie acts, perform in this studio.
1: But that one has touched everyone the
0: everyone
1: most.
0: Loves
1: I think
0: it.
1: This song has come into our lives at just the right time.

0: And it's everywhere. It's everywhere. You can have a chill version of Eastern Rosellas.
1: Oh, I like that.
0: Yeah, it's good. One of those, you know, when you're wearing some sort of soft linen-y outfit.
1: Okay, yeah, it suits you.
0: Yeah. Like
1: oh,
0: it?
1: I really
0: what
1: like
0: about
1: it.
0: You want to get a bit of gangster? You want to get up in someone's grill?
1: I can't imagine it. They're not in my grill so far. They're very soft gangsters.
0: Oh, okay. Well, you know. Okay. I know
1: I could probably attack them with a sponge.
0: You want heavy metal.
1: Give me heavy metal.

0: The whole world's having fun with this song. I saw a story on the BBC about it. Everyone's loving this song.
1: Everyone is loving it. Well, everyone's loving it, but this guy.
2: So I just heard the Eastern Rosella song. What the hell's going on there? How do we know that that bird name isn't short for Middle Eastern Rosella? These birds are just flying in right over the top of immigration. It makes me so angry. So the Middle Eastern Rosella is just being let in here by the Albanese government? Middle Eastern Rosella, Middle Eastern Rosella. Look at the wonderful visas. So we've gone under this Prime Minister from ISIS brides to ISIS birds. That makes me so angry. Look at the beautiful colours. Colours. That kid who wrote that song with his dad is so cute. But maybe that's what the terrorists want us to think. Middle Eastern Rosellas make me so angry.
0: That, okay, of course, is Henry Brett's. He takes the mickey out of Karl Stefanovic. He's just brilliant.
1: So
0: everyone's happy except for him.
1: And
3: it starts like this.
1: Sit down! Him.
0: And him.
1: But Tin Hat Tuesday's in session.
0: Tin Hat Tuesday. What is there got? A conspiracy theory about Middle Eastern Rosellas? I don't know, but I've got a couple of beautiful theories.
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0: Hello there, it's Jonesy Demander driving you home this Tuesday, the 28th of July. This would be any other ordinary Tuesday if it wasn't Tuesday, the 28th of July.
1: Are you trying to mess with my head?
0: Because today is Tin Hat Tuesday.
2: Do you believe in that the world is flat? I don't know, eh?
1: Tin Hat Tuesday, this is where we share the conspiracy theories, or I do, that have crossed my desk. I want you to know I don't believe these things.
0: But and you don't have a desk.
1: I find them quite fascinating. And then, of course, we'd like to hear your conspiracy theories too. But here's a couple that I found. You know how there's lots of conversation at the moment about how all the data centers are taking up so much water and energy for AI. People are saying, why does it have to be fresh water? If we've got so much technology, why can't we use oceans? Why can't we use other water? Why does it have to be fresh water? This man has a theory that it's not for data centers at all.
3: The data centers are the power stations for the underground bunkers for the elite, and they're not using water to cool the data centers. They're just diverting the water to the underground cities so that they have it.
1: The elites are living in underground cities, and this is just fresh water for them to live underground.
0: If I was an elite...
1: And you are...
0: Why? I'm in this glass building looking out over a beautiful harbour. Why would I be living in an underground cave?
1: Maybe they're just preparing underground cities for when the elites are run out of town by everyone else. I don't know. Well, that's probably another conspiracy theory, that the elites need to drink children's blood and live underground. I don't know.
0: It doesn't sound very appealing.
1: No, well, I agree. But maybe we're not elite enough. Maybe the Obamas, the Clintons, these are the people that they say are the big elites who are preparing to live underground, maybe.
0: Okay.
1: Like a couple of mole rats. All right, do you want to hear another one about Colonel Sanders?
0: I love KFC.
1: What conspiracy theory could we possibly have about the man himself?
0: The mashed potato and gravy is actually...
1: Hush your mouth!
0: ...is actually mashed potato and gravy.
1: Have a listen to this one.
4: I believe that Colonel Sanders of KFC... was secretly an Asian man.
5: 100% disagree.
4: I know.
5: Why do you think Colonel Sanders was Asian?
4: 11 herbs and spices? Dog. White people don't even have 11 herbs and spices today.
5: But that's true. They have salt and pepper.
4: I'll tell
5: that's
4: you
5: true.
4: Who does have secret herbs and spices? Asians. Right? The 1950s was a hard time to be an Asian entrepreneur. It's almost impossible. It's dangerous. Right after World War II? Are you kidding me? So he had to create a persona, a character, the Colonel. A white southern gentleman, white suit, bolo tie, horn-rimmed glasses, lily-white goatee.
1: And then they show a series of photographs and say, have a look, there's a touch of Japanese or Hawaiian
0: to
1: about
0: to the colonel.
1: To the colonel, that's what they're saying. He said, and I'm not proposing that this is true, he said that white people don't have 11 herbs and spices even now, let alone in the 50s, and you couldn't be a food entrepreneur or an entrepreneur of any kind if you were Japanese then.
0: So it's finger rickin' good.
1: Oh, wow. Okay. It's been nice working with you, Brendan.
0: Oh,
1: I really.
0: Come on, that's...
1: Oh, let's blame the aliens for diverting your brain then for a minute. All letters are addressed to Brendan Jones. Do you have a conspiracy theory? You can't say anything anymore. It makes me so angry.
0: Get me a podcast now.
1: Would you like to join in? What is your conspiracy theory? Please call us 1355-22. If we're back after this, it'll be a miracle.
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8: Duffy, come back.
1: Yeah, baby.
8: I've missed you.
9: Oh, thank you, Brenda. I've missed you too. It's so lovely to be back on the mic.
8: Yes, right.
7: Oh, I've been great, Brenda. What are you talking about?
8: Nah, you're great.
7: That makes getting up
8: right,
7: before
8: have
7: the sun.
8: A good day, guys.
7: She's gone. All right, see you, Brenda.
9: She didn't want to borrow it either from
7: just
9: you.
7: Just done. You know what? Wants to borrow it? You're back, and it's like I'm over here like shop living now.
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10: Got to run. 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

0: They mean so much.
1: Well, hello there, it's Jonesy and Amanda driving you home. Tin hats at the ready.
2: Do you believe in that the world is flat? I don't know, eh?
1: For it is Tin Hat Tuesday. Already we've had water is not used to cool so-called data centres, but it's actually used to cool the bunkers of the elites.
3: Not to cool them, but to provide fresh water for the bunkers, the elites who are going to be living underground.
1: Can I just blue sky this a bit?
3: I haven't seen the council plans for their underground
1: lairs.
3: You're
1: Johnny Richie Pants.
3: Yeah.
1: And you choose not to live up here in nature's gift, but under the ground.
3: Where they've created incredible more nature's gifts. Beautiful underground cities where they're safe from the likes of
1: you. You seem to know a lot about this.
3: This is what I'm assuming.
1: I saw you eating a lizard at lunchtime too.
3: I wasn't eating a lizard. I was a lizard.
1: Oh, yeah, because the lizards eat. What do the lizards eat?
3: I don't know, but my eyes go.
1: Okay. Also, Colonel Sanders was not a Southern gentleman, but an Asian.
3: An Asian, because he had 51 herbs and spices, which apparently...
1: No, he had 11 herbs and spices.
3: 11 herbs.
1: Don't put mayo on his herbs and spices.
3: And as this person says, white food did not have 11 herbs and spices but in the 50s.
1: We just had salt and pepper.
3: Yeah, and also that a Japanese gentleman would not have been able to become an entrepreneur
1: when
3: in the 50s.
1: You eat Japanese food, like when they have the chicken katsu and things like that, that's pretty much KFC.
3: Yeah. Well,
1: there might be some merit in that.
3: I don't know.
1: And you know what? I'm so glad you're back, Rob. We were worried.
4: Yeah, I'm here, mate.
1: I go, oh, well, he wants us to play his intro.
3: Oh,
4: Rob,
3: do it.
4: To do what? To go where? To do what? To go where? To go where?
1: Because last week, Rob went missing. And we got an email here, Rob. Hey, guys, Sharon from Townsville here. Just wondering if you guys have a Tin Hat Tuesday Rob Only Edition podcast.
3: Only fans, Rob.
1: He's pretty damn funny and it'd be great to listen to all his theories in one sitting. Cheers. Rob.
4: Yeah, I can manage that.
1: Okay. What have you got for us today?
3: What have you got?
4: All right, you know Universal Pictures?
1: Yep.
4: I've got two questions here. Universal Pictures, right?
3: Yep.
4: The 1927 icon.
3: The logo.
4: The spinning globe.
3: I've got it in front of me
4: globe.
3: Here. Yep.
4: Yeah. Now, how do they get the continents perfectly mapped out on that in 1927, 30 years before there was any satellite up in the atmosphere?
1: Well, I'd say just maps, usually. Yeah. Like, cartographers travelled the world.
3: And didn't, Galileo and all those people say the Earth was round?
1: Galileo's going, hello.
3: There before the 20s.
4: Yeah, but if you look at ancient maps, like from 400 years ago, maritime maps, they're all different.
1: Yeah, but, you know, they did all that stuff.
3: But is that actually
1: like
3: accurate?
1: Magellan
3: But are you sure that's one from that time? And was that image accurate or just an approximation of North and South America?
4: Mm. We'll have a look at it. It looks identical to pretty much all the photos that NASA took. That's another question, right?
1: Mm.
4: Now, how come all the photos from the Apollo missions, right, till now, all differ in the size of Africa? And also, how did they get photos, right, of the whole globe, right, between 1980 and now, when satellites aren't even high enough to take a picture of the whole globe?
3: Well, you're saying we didn't even go into space. How are you saying they did it?
1: Yeah.
4: CGI. Oh.
1: We missed you, Rob. We missed you. Thank you.
3: I'll see you at KFC. Thank you, Rob.
1: I could go with a three-piece feed right now. Thank you, Rob. Cameron has joined us.
3: Hello, Cameron.
1: From Botanic Ridge.
3: Hello,
1: Cameron.
3: What have you got to offer us for Tin Hat Tuesday?
5: Hello, Amanda and Brendan. It's 2-for-1 Tuesday. I've got two for you.
3: I'm ready to hear.
5: Okay, first one is, when it comes to Easter, white chocolate is just milk chocolate that's aged or left in the sun, so they've got to sell it at some marked up price.
3: Okay.
1: Sounds legit.
3: Yeah. Look, the white chocolate that's aged has all that spotty, crumbly stuff on it.
5: Yeah.
3: Okay.
5: It's been in the freezer too, just to preserve its shape.
3: Okay. All right. Okay, that's a great one.
1: Well, I've got the big freckle egg that I bought you for last
3: Easter. That's not white, though.
1: Yeah, I know, but it's just in there. Your big freckle is in your filing cabinet.
3: It's got a lot of preservatives. It's still there. What else, Cameron?
5: Okay. You know those mascots at football, AFL, NRL games?
1: Yes.
5: You know, people wear suits to club?
1: Mm-hmm.
5: they're actually players that are serving an inner sanction within the club that people don't know about. They've still got to pay their penance, so they go on the ground. They've got to give kids high fives, cop it from other opposition supporters.
1: That is brilliant.
3: So are you saying they're current players who are having, who've had some indiscretion?
1: Yeah.
3: And the management have said, it's your turn in the suit this week?
5: Yeah.
1: I tell you what, Ben Cousins would have spent a bit of time in that suit.
3: Mummy smells.
1: That is brilliant.
3: Mummy tried to sell me something, allegedly.
1: When I worked at another radio station, the boss there used to say if you did anything wrong, if you, you know, back announced Nickelback wrong or something, you'd have to go into the Wazza the Rock Dog costume.
3: What was the costume?
1: Remember,
3: he's a human. What was his costume?
1: Wazza the Rock Dog was a human, but they made a, back when radio had money, they made a mascot costume. So it was a rock dog, like a dog in a singlet, like human standing.
3: Did you have to wear it?
1: No, I never wore it. No. But there was always that threat.
3: Well, lucky we don't make you, we don't punish you if you make a mistake. It'd be exhausting.
1: Do we have a mascot?
3: No, we don't. Do we have a, we should have a mascot. What would it be? A giant tin hat.
1: Okay. A golden hat, maybe. Thank you for all your calls.
3: Thank you. I've enjoyed this today. Thank you.
1: You can always join us and we'll work on the Rob podcast for you, Sharon, in Townsville.
3: But coming up next, Luke Wilson, Owen Wilson's brother. Luke is also a famous actor, has recently had a baby with his partner.
1: Oh,
3: it's not without controversy.

0: Hello there, it's Jonesy and Amanda driving you home this Tuesday afternoon.
1: You know the actor Luke Wilson?
0: Yes, I do. I loved him in Old School.
1: Old School. He's Owen Wilson's brother. He was in Legally Blonde. He's been in a range of films from 1996 is when he first made
0: his
1: debut.
0: He was the more successful Wilson, and then Owen Wilson sort of eclipsed him a bit there.
1: Well, I'm sure he'd be thrilled to hear it. Wasn't he going to wrestle his brother? I wonder how competitive they are. I just don't know about that. But what's interesting is he's 54 years old, and he's just, with his partner, had his first child.
0: Mm.
1: So that's lovely. But what's very interesting, he keeps his private life very private. He's had a lot of ex-liaisons, but this is the first time he's had a baby with a partner. She is 24 years old, which makes it a 30-year age difference.
0: Ooh.
1: And we're so used to these age differences that it stops meaning anything. And I didn't blink an eye at hearing this until I heard what this guy had to say.
2: If you don't think this is weird, imagine that we had the ability to time travel and some nice young couple just gave birth to a baby girl and she's cooing and they're holding her in her arms in the hospital and they look at each other and someone bursts through the doors and he's 30-year-old actor Luke Wilson and he looks at the parents dead-eyed and he says, "Congratulations on your baby. I'm going to marry her and have a baby with her." Now, is it weird?
1: Yeah.
2: That's what I thought.
1: That does feel weird, doesn't it?
0: Yeah.
1: Does it matter? What do you think?
0: I don't know. No, I don't. Because you looked at Hugh Hefner when he used to hang around with all those young girls.
1: What it does is it normalizes these relationships. They start with a partner who's their same age, and then those women age, and they get these girlfriends get younger and younger and younger. It reminded me of a Saturday Night Live sketch, which has Tina Fey and Amy Poehler in it, and it is just brilliant. Here's a snippet.
3: Hello, and welcome to Meet Your Second Wife.
4: We're your hosts. I'm Helen Walsh.
3: And I'm Tina Fey.
4: And this is the only show where happily married men get a chance to meet the person who will one day become their second wife. Let's meet our first contestant, Brian from Alexandria.
3: I understand your lovely wife, Samantha, is in the audience today.
5: Yay, Brian!
3: She seems great, for now.
4: But, Brian, let's meet your second wife.
3: Brian, this is Hannah.
4: Hannah is currently an eighth grade student at Wellington Middle School, but one day, years in the future, she will be your second wife.
6: That's impossible. I love my wife. She supported me while I've been writing my novel, so.
3: But what if I told you in a few years one of your novels becomes a surprise bestseller and it's even optioned for a movie?
6: Then yeah, no, I get it now.
3: Okay, Toby, let's meet your second wife. Toby, this is Alicia. She's currently a sophomore at Rutgers.
7: Well, that's not that bad. I mean, the other ones were younger, right?
4: Slow down. See, Alicia has a serious boyfriend, and she just found out she's 3 months pregnant with, you guessed it, your second wife.
0: Oh.
3: Let's show Toby the sign of that.
4: Already a beauty.
1: Already a beauty, they say, as they show the ultrasound.
0: Wow, because I'm just
1: thinking, that maths would be that.
0: Because Old School, when he did that in 2003, his now wife
1: was 1 year old. Is that right?
0: Yeah.
1: Yeah. So when you think about it, it is weird.
0: Yeah.
1: And where does it leave women as they get older that men just go younger, younger, younger?
0: Maybe go older. I'll have to get a cougar.
1: If you'd have a cougar, that'd have to be the age of Margaret Whitlam.
0: Thank you. Coming up.
1: Well, coming up next, of course, we have $2,000 with Instagram, but also I was listening to Emma Gillespie's podcast on the Daily Oz. And there's a political movement in Victoria to rule out the street side auction for houses. What do you think?
0: Also, Instagram makes its return. Hey!

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6: I've just been thinking about you at the TV Week Logie Awards this year. Burt Newton, best TV presenter. I'm manifesting this. I want you to win this.
9: So the other years you haven't?
6: I don't think you have the power
9: to get this across.
6: No,
9: the line.
6: If you manifest, if you, some guy in Byron Bay in a yurt has said that you're going to win this, you're going to win. I feel it. Remember how I said about the Bar Bolt basket last week, the start of the whole blah, blah, blah thing? Yeah. This is happening for you.
9: All right. Well, thank you.
6: And I don't want to be too woo-woo, but I was looking at the little Pisces. You're doing well. This is your time.
9: Is it my time? Okay.
6: It's your time. And I was just thinking about my look. So when you win the award on the night for the Burt Newton Best TV Presenter Award, like who would present it? Like who's presenting
9: well,
6: the award?
9: Well, maybe it should be you, Brendan.
6: Well, I could do a great job.
10: Hello, music lovers.
6: But what? I'm up on stage, but I'm also in the crowd. Mm. How can I be at all these places?
11: Do I even need to be part of this conversation?
6: I'm just thinking, do you want the Daryl Summers?
11: What's that? The surprise face.
6: Surprise face. Or the all-knowing Jonesy just stands up.
11: Well, you sort it out. I don't even know if I need to be here for this. If you could just tell people how to vote, that's all I need.
6: TVWeeklogieAwards.com.au. Follow the prompts, vote for Amanda. Manifest.
11: Thank you. Thank you, Brendan. And you just work on your face.
6: Okay.
11: Yeah. That.
6: Or.
11: You're not even going to be there.
6: Oh, yes.
11: Your football team might be playing. You miss Ryan's play because of that. You never know what might come up.
6: That's all
11: there might be a free movie that you haven't seen since 1987 that you have
6: to cross
11: watch.
6: That bridge when we come to it.
11: Of course we will.
6: Coming up, Em Gillespie with That's Entertainment, and Instagram makes its return.

0: We need us a download. That's why Emma Gillespie from the Daily Oz is here.
1: And Emma, I was listening to your podcast on the Daily Oz, and it was so interesting today about there's a political movement to try and get rid of the outdoor auction. Tell us about that.
2: Yeah, I did not know this until a few days ago, but Australia is the only place in the world that sells houses via these live auctions on the street, in people's backyards, on the nature strip, in the courtyard, in the communal section of the building. And the Greens in Victoria are pushing to outlaw these types of auctions. They're actually the most prevalent in Melbourne. Melbourne is the auction capital of Australia. They're saying that these conditions make it unfair, particularly for first home buyers, but that auctions create this kind of frenzied environment where people feel often emotionally attached in the heat of the moment. They spend more money than they want to, and that it's ultimately just an unfair system that is not working. They reckon, according to Domain, that auctions yield about a 10% higher sale price compared to properties that aren't auctioned or homes that get bids before the official auction. So you receive some offers throughout the campaign, that typically vendors will get 10% more by sticking to their guns and going to auction. So, of course, then it begs the question, you know, who is winning from this system? And is it fair? Is it time for a bit of a rethink?
0: Well, you know, that's so Greens, though. They always want us all living in a yurt and in some sort of big commune. I don't think auctions are that bad. I've been involved in a few.
2: But interestingly, within this push is a call to outlaw the kind of secrecy around reserve prices. So the Greens want the reserve price to be made public before the auction. And the Victorian government actually also wants this too. It's pushing for better transparency. Yep. And that would mean you'd go into the auction knowing, okay, the property is going to sell at 1.2 mil if we get there, because the guides are so misleading. This is the other huge problem within the property market.
1: Well, that's the thing. Is it a politician's job to stop people bidding more than they're capable of? Like, is that their job to step in here when the heart overrules the head? Whose fault's that?
2: I think very telling, though, that some research found 94% of homeowners would change their selling tactics or not go to auction if they had to publish the reserve. So I feel like that indicates it's probably favouring one party a little more than the other. And I know, you know, it might sound like a bit hippy-dippy if it's a Greens initiative, but let's look around the world. Nowhere else does it like this. Scotland does properties listed with independent valuations, so the agent doesn't set the price. In France, it's pretty much just quiet buyer-seller negotiations and a state-appointed notary handles all of the checks on permits. In Japan, it's a fixed price. The property only sells once someone agrees to pay that price, but pretty much nowhere else does it. And I think that has, you know, a bit of a message behind it.
0: It does. We'll all be sitting in a yurt cross-legged.
1: Wouldn't you love that, Brendan?
0: Emma, thanks for the download.
2: Thank you.
3: Okay, your download is complete.
0: Maybe that's something we could put to the pub test. We'll formulate an argument and come back.
1: And then we'll have that argument next.
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0: Hello there, it's Jonesy and Amanda driving you home across Australia. 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
1: The pub test.
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1: Does it pass the pub test?
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2: Yeah, the pub test.
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5: Stop it. It's not helpful.
6: You've inserted the lovely Sam Neill in there.
0: As a homage to Sam. That was from the 12.
6: It's great, isn't it? We were just talking before to Emma Gillespie, who said that the Victorian Greens have proposed to abolish outdoor street auctions in Victoria. Sydney and Melbourne are the biggest auction places in Australia, and Australia has the highest auction rates. We're pretty much the only people that do home auctions in the whole world. So the reason the Greens are doing this is they say that the current auction system creates high-pressure situations that can lead to buyers feeling forced to make quick decisions without knowing the full market picture. So they propose that properties be advertised with clear pricing information, that you know the reserve before you go into it, et cetera, et cetera.
0: Yeah.
6: Because they think people are being ripped off in auctions.
0: I kind of agree with the Greens here about the reserve. So you have a reserve, so you know what you're competing against.
6: And
0: if that person wants to buy over market, then so be it.
6: And some of the comments Emma said that they got was people saying at an auction, the agent's not going to rip you off in that. They're not going to tell you privately, oh, you've made a bid, but I've got another buyer ready, ready to go. You can see who's there and who's doing the bidding and where the bidding is. But it does create anxiety. It seems to work best for the person who's selling, obviously, not for the person who's buying. So this impacts the market enormously. So we thought we'd put this to the pub test. Auctions. Housing auctions done in the house when you've picturing where your furniture's going to go. You're getting emotionally involved. You're there on the grass. You're seeing it before you. It's easier to go over budget.
0: I've sold and bought at auctions, and it's worked. I've been very lucky, though. It's extraordinary how you go into this huge purchase. I think I've spent more time debating over pasta sauces than I have with any house that I've bought in my life.
6: Really?
0: Yeah, it's crazy. I never get a building inspection. I never get pest inspection.
6: Really?
0: I just buy the thing. And then so
6: hope
0: be
6: for
0: it.
6: The best.
0: Which is nuts. I would not recommend that to anyone, but it has worked for me.
6: Well, how do you feel about this? Auctions.
7: Wind
6: do
7: down
6: they pass
7: with Jonesy and Amanda.
6: We've been delivered something from the mail department. It looks like a cake box. Oh. What do you call that, doll?
0: Sponge cake.
6: It's a sponge cake. I'm putting it all together. You
0: what
6: know
0: you
6: where
0: doing?
6: We've been sent this? The castle is being made into a stage play, not a musical.
0: I love that line.
8: What do you call that, doll?
9: Sponge cake.
8: Beautiful. And what's that stuff on top?
9: Icing sugar.
0: Thank you
6: to the working dog people who sent that to us.
0: Why, is this a sponge cake? They haven't sent us a jet ski. I'm not complaining.
6: What kind of stage show would send us a jet ski? James Bond on stage.
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0: Hello there, it's Jonesy and Amanda driving you home. John Bond had to cancel his show. It was 90 minutes.
1: Happened?
0: 90 minutes into the show, and he felt unwell. He'd sung Living on a Prayer. That song takes a lot out of you. We've done it at karaoke.
1: Look, I tell you what, it messed up my pipes. I had to cancel the rest of my tour.
0: You did a foofer valve. Yeah. You almost did. So poor old John Bond just said, I'm not giving the best that I can be. And so he did. And people largely have been pretty kind about it. You know, the internet.
1: Well, people will complain if you don't perform well. Well, so you'd rather pull the pin before that.
0: Look at a poor old David Lee Roth.
1: Yeah, but that's how he started.
0: Yeah, that's true. And the reviews weren't glowing.
2: Do not waste your money, America. Awful.
1: And we had to edit the swears out of that.
0: Good on you, mate. It's time for Instagram.
3: Fast money, extra cash, any money, Jonesy and Amanda's.
0: 10 questions, 60 seconds on the clock. You could pass if you don't know an answer. We'll come back to that question if time permits. You get all the questions right, $1,000.
1: You can play for $2,000 by answering a bonus question, but it is double or nothing.
0: Mel has joined us. Hello, Mel.
4: Hello.
1: Hi, Mel.
0: How's things in your neck of the woods?
4: It's great, actually. Just got home. Kids are annoying my husband. It's wonderful.
0: Okay. Oh, good-o.
1: So you don't have a brain's trust. You've pushed them all away and it's just you, Mel?
4: Sadly, yes.
1: All right.
0: Mel, well, that's good.
1: Gave
0: this could
1: away
0: be a good thing.
1: $2,000 last week. Let's see if we can do the same for you. 10 questions, 60 seconds. Here's the trick. Saying pass is your friend. If you're not sure, say pass. You might have time to come back.
4: Okay.
1: All right, Mel, here we go. Question number one. The first meal of the day is called what?
4: Breakfast.
1: Question two. In the alphabet, which letter comes after L?
4: M.
1: Question three. Weber are famous for making what?
4: Barbecues.
1: Question four. In which country did Gorgonzola cheese originate?
4: Germany.
1: It's Italian.
4: Italy. Yeah.
0: Gorgonzola.
4: I thought about that once I said that.
1: Mel.
0: No.
1: Don't tell your family that you finished. Say it goes for an hour.
0: Just say.
1: You just have to be on your
0: just
1: own.
0: Just say you were ringing up Jonesy and Amanda for the pub test. Actually, we'll ask you, Mel, auctions, do they pass the pub test? Auctions for houses, that is.
4: Oh, yes, as long as you get a good price, which never happens, so no.
1: Okay.
0: Well, yes, Mel's a bit of a fence sitter there.
1: Well, Mel, tell the family this competition's gone for a whole hour, so you have to sit quietly.
0: Okay, Mel.
4: Thank you.
1: Okay. Thank you.
0: Like Mel, you can register if you like. JonesyandAmanda.com.au to play Instagram. In the meantime, the pub test is coming up. House auctions. Do they pass the pub test? That's coming up next.

0: Is your Facebook just videos of recipes you'll never make or weird memes your father-in-law liked?
1: Yes!
0: Fix your algorithm today and follow Jonesy and Amanda wherever you do your scrolling.

0: Hello there. It's Jonesy and Amanda driving you home. Let's go down to the Jonesy and Amanda Arms for the pub test.
1: The pub test.
2: Pub test.
1: Does it pass the pub test?
3: If something sounds unlikely, then it should fail the pub test.
2: Yeah, the pub test.
4: Doesn't pass the sniff test. Stop it. It's not helpful.
0: Housing auctions. Do they pass the pub test?
5: We were talking to Emma Gillespie earlier. She did a podcast, and it's a great podcast on the Daily Oz, talking about how the Victorian Greens have proposed to abolish outdoor street auctions in Victoria. They plan to replace the traditional auction system with a model that includes fixed price property sales, greater transparency for home buyers. They say people are lured into making emotional decisions that may be beyond what they can afford, beyond what the house is worth, et cetera, et cetera.
0: I think the street auction is a great thing. I think it's really good. I'm at odds with the Greens about this, but I'm at odds with the Greens about pretty much everything. But I will say this, I think they should have a reserve. You should be, you know, Joe and John, buying their house, should know what the reserve is.
5: What the reserve is. That's, and that's another part of the proposal.
0: So they know what they're getting into.
5: That is part of the proposal. Some are saying that auctions are best because, yes, obviously if you're selling, you want people to be impulse buyers but and make emotional choices. But sometimes the buyers are saying that way the agent can't say to me, oh, secretly I've got someone else interested and you know they haven't. You get to see who's there, who's bidding and what is going on. Some say it is very unfair and they don't like the auction. How do you feel? Auctions, do they pass the pub test?
6: I don't think they do to some extent, but how about they focus on areas of concern like fairer tax systems rather than auctions?
7: When my ex-husband and I bought our house, we did it as a Dutch auction where it's you put in a silent bid and the person with, who put the highest bid in got the house and we did that. So I like that idea.
8: I don't think they do. Look, lawyers, real estate agents, car salesmen, not the most honest people. I think the more help we can get, the better. So, yeah, anything they can do to help us in auctions would be greatly appreciated.
9: Yes, they do. Well, my last purchase was at an auction and I got it for a great price. I think the owner is put under pressure, but they've all spent the money on the auction, so they really want to sell. So even if they don't get what they're asking, sometimes you can get a bargain.
10: I don't believe so. I'd just like to know what we do with eBay and other online auctions.
11: Yes, they do. I'm sick of everything being changed to accommodate the people that can't cope with things.
12: My opinion is that they don't. That I think the real estate industry should be more regulated than it is. I think it's like the Wild West, basically.
0: The Wild West.
5: Wild West, West goes through the saloon doors and buy a house.
0: I want this saloon. I just had a flashback. I was part of a Dutch auction when I lived in Brisbane.
5: But I think Sydney and Melbourne are the only ones that do the street auctions. But the Dutch auction, sometimes you think, oh, did I go too high? Or I could go higher.
0: Yeah, it's
5: I didn't know that was my limit. I can go higher.
0: It's like a game show without Larry Emder.
5: Yeah.
0: I don't know about the Dutch auction. I know you love a Dutch oven.
13: Righto, you two. That's enough.
5: That's quite enough. And thank you. Speaking of things that might smell bad, we have TikTok Tucker tomorrow.
0: Yes. Amanda. Oh, okay.
5: Last week we made the mayo ice cream cones. Hideous.
0: 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This is going to happen.
5: Okay, well, thank you, Brendan. I appreciate it. All right, well, we'll be back tomorrow. We'll see you then.
0: Good day to you.
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11: Your high tide of about 6.5 metres will be here at 6:45. And then a low tide of just under 3 metres at 12:45. Might be a little bit of smoke haze around this morning. Probably won't see too much of it till the sun comes up. But it should be a sunny afternoon with some light winds. Tops of 31 degrees in the city today. 33 for Humpty Doo, 30 for Catherine. At the moment in the city, just 19 degrees. It's only 11 in Humpty Doo at the moment. Catherine is on 12.
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11: Well, that's a full-on start to the morning, isn't it, out at Humpty Doo? 11 degrees. Wouldn't see that. It's actually less than 11, so there you go. Hey, but it's going to warm up here on The Early Birds with, you know, buying stuff online. AI has made it even harder than it was before. So maybe we're going back to brick and mortars. What do you think? We've got a pilot from the Philippines for Pitch Black, the RSPCA, the new CEO, Drew Wagner's on his way in. We talk the games that are happening in Glasgow. M. Rusciano has advice for not, you know, praising your kids for basic stuff, and a whole bunch more. Let's kick it off, though, with what Albo's doing to get more fuel here, possibly even a new refinery. Where is it heading? and it's kind of close to home? Let's find out up next after some good Charlotte and Don Henley. After that, it's the Boys of Summer on the way, but first, Dance Floor Anthem at 25 to 6 on the Early Birds with your friendly neighbourhood radio, Dan.

0: Don Henley bringing the boys of summer at 17 to 6. One of the big reasons that caravan parks are jam-packed because there's so much going on in the dry season. But Albanese, he came up here not long ago. He went over to the Tiwi Islands. He was there for the Tiwi Grand Finals. He came trudging around the Northern Territory. Apparently, he was spotted at and got a membership at the Darwin Soldiers Club. But not only that, he was announcing $4 million to go into a pre-feasibility study into a fuel refinery at Karratha. Now, I know that's next door and it's in Western Australia, but will it help with our fuel crisis? I did, or fuel prices, I should say, not really a crisis yet. Oh, is it? I don't know. I wouldn't throw it out as a crisis, but what do I know? I do know this, that it's pre-feasibility and was looking into it, but that's not even before the full feasibility, then your designs, then your funding, and then your investment and all that sort of stuff. So, you know, best part of a decade before we saw any fuel run through it anyways. To go to be our third fuel refinery, meeting Geelong in Victoria and Brisbane in Queensland, obviously, and over at Karratha, West Australia. Apparently, they've got a company that's willing to go and construct it, Perdaman. They're a chemical and fertilizer company, so it looks like that part's already done. But I'm thinking, like, what about the NT? Like, is this stuff that we put our hands up for? I mean, we don't want to be throwing around too much polluting stuff. I know the Beetaloo Basin obviously is controversial at best, and this would mean that it wouldn't just be an oil refinery, it would be a fuel refinery. You would need to have the extra infrastructure. We've got our natural gas offloading facilities, but but we would have to get more stuff. But is that a bad thing? Is that what the territory could become to Australia? Look, it's not going to go fast. You know what I mean? Will Albo even be in power by the time that the dotted line can be signed? Will it all change in a moment? That is the question. I think $4 million for a pre-feasibility says to me, like, what? Is that normal? It seems like a lot of money for a, we might be able to. Maybe we can put up our hand for it. I don't know. We'll have to wait and see. Anyway, that's what's going on over with our next door neighbours. Do we put our hands up? That's the question. Feel free to weigh in, 8941 1049, or jump onto Facebook and Instagram. Up next, we've got an 18-year-old over at the games running around on the track. In fact, she's got a final coming up on Saturday. Let's find out more next.
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0: Megan Trainor on the early birds just before 6 o'clock. And boy, are we racking it up over at Glasgow right now for the games. It is just raining gold. It is mind-boggling. Every time you turn on the TV, more gold, more gold, more gold. But here from the territory, from chasing magpie geese in Arnhem Land to racing for Australia in Glasgow, 18-year-old Darwin Sprinter, a Brazil's Britain, has become the latest Territorian to make the Commonwealth Games athletics history. She joins an elite group behind Hamish McDonald, Nova Paris, and Crystal Attenborough. Hamish, of course, doing shot put, Nova and Crystal on the track as well, the track and field. And originally, she started athletics, apparently, this is reportedly, after a success at a school sports day, and then she went on to represent nationals at just 10 years of age. One of the most remarkable details that she reportedly has said is that she used to train in community by chasing wild pigs and magpie geese, using Mother Nature to train her. Is that the Aussie way? Anyway, she competed in the women's 100 T38. The T38 is a Paralympic classification, by the way. And she advanced through the heats to finish sixth place in the final with a time of 13.5 seconds. For 100 metres. It's pretty quick. It's pretty quick. Anyways, on Saturday, she's going to compete in the women's 200 T38. So that's happening, I believe, just before 10 o'clock on Saturday. You can find more details at Athletics Northern Territory, another Territorian to be proud of. Obviously, Kathy Freeman is someone she looks up to and she got to meet earlier in the year. So we wish you the best of luck. If you are part of her family, then, you know, let her pass on the that we are proud of her as well. I'm sure so many people are saying that as well. Love to see it. You're on Mix 104.9. We've got Tani in the newsroom for the latest across the territory. Up next.
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12: Good morning, Tani Maxwell with your local news update. A former Darwin public servant has been charged over an alleged $28 million NDIS fraud scheme. The 39-year-old woman, a former Department of Children and Families employee, is accused of using her position to refer vulnerable people to an NDIS business she allegedly co-owned with a 47-year-old Darwin man who was also charged earlier this year. The pair have allegedly claimed more than $28 million of NDIA funding since 2019 through their NDIS business. She's facing five charges and is due in court today. The Territory's Education Minister says she's extremely concerned following Charles Darwin University's latest bungle. Minister Joe Hersey will meet with CDU this week after an independent audit found around 100 electrotechnology students missed a required unit of competency. The minister says the mistakes are unacceptable and those responsible must be held accountable.
13: You cannot make this kind of monumental stuff up and keep business as usual. And I'm pretty sure CDU are aware of that as well, but they have to follow processes. We need to make sure that everyone that's in there is training, they understand the training package and the delivery of that package.
12: And recruitment is now underway for the Catherine Work Camp as it reaches another major milestone. 20 low-security prisoners now accommodate at the facility, helping prepare the site through supervised maintenance and refurbishment, while the department looks to recruit correctional officers and trade staff from the Big Rivers region. Assistant Commissioner of Operational Reform Bodie Green says the focus is on helping prisoners gain skills and prepare for employment.
14: Supporting those people in custody to acquire skills that are related to the local workforce. 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
17: Hi there, I'm Matt McDonald. Several people have been rescued from a collapsed shopping centre in southwest Japan following a 6.8 magnitude earthquake. At least 10 others remain unaccounted for, with a search and rescue operation ongoing. Hundreds of thousands have been ordered to evacuate the area. Six more gold medals so far for the Aussies on day five of the Com Games in Glasgow. Kai Robinson's just taken out the men's 10,000 metres at the track. Flynn Southam, Jenna Forrester and Kiralee Hayes have all picked up gold in the pool, while gymnast Jessie Moore and Brianna Scott have also added to our haul. A search for a missing infant off the coast of South Australia will resume this morning. The infant has been missing near Port Macdonald since Monday after the bodies of a 36-year-old woman and a 23-month-old girl were discovered in waters. If you need help, call Lifeline on 13 11 14. And a new report has found lenders have been forced to repay borrowers $55 million for overcharging interest on offset accounts. The Lions will be without Ty Gallop for the next three matches. Gallop's been banned by the AFL Tribunal for serious misconduct over his shove on Port's Mitch Georgiadis, which the Tribunal described as unsportsmanlike. And the West Tigers have made the big call to bring Adam Dewey back into the side for Sunday's clash with the Eels, despite lingering questions about his future at the club. Dewey stood himself down from last week's clash after reports his relationship with coach Benji Marshall had hit rock bottom. That's the latest news and sport.
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20: 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Roadworks are continuing though on Trail Road, Pera Drive, Wistonia Avenue between Terry Drive and Lamprick Avenue and Linko Road to the Palmerston Hospital. 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
0: The high tide's still a bit over half hour away, just about 6.5 metres at 6:45. And then a low tide of just under 3 metres at 12:45. There might be a little smoke haze around this morning, should turn into a sunny afternoon with light winds, tops at 31 degrees in the city, 33 for Acacia Hills, 30 for Katherine today. At the moment, still pretty cool, just 18 in the city, 11 in Berry Springs, and Katherine on 20. 12, not 20.
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24: 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Thanks to Harvey Norman Darwin.
0: Yeah, I have absolutely no idea where the 20 degrees came from. Absolutely no idea whatsoever. Hey, later on the show, Rove McManus. Have you heard of him? Yeah, you have. He has a career spanning 25 years. He's done radio. He's back on for Darwin Festival for stand-up comedy and a peek into his career on TV as well, of a highly successful Rove Live. He did Rove LA for a little bit, so it'll be interesting to see, for a guy who's done a quarter of a century in the entertainment industry. Let's find out more about it, but that'll be after 7 o'clock. For now, though, let's talk about Bali and how three people have been arrested and deported. Might be a bit of a warning for the rest of us. Up next, here on Mix.

When Jimmy Barnes teamed up with INXS, you get a Good Times at 10 past 6. Cut short. We're going to have, how many great more songs could we have had teamed up with INXS? You know what I mean? You're on the early birds. It's 11 past 6. Thanks to Harvey Norman on the Stuart Highway in Berrima. And in Bali, we do love to go over there from the territories. Just a hop, skip and a jump. And sometimes a long weekend, like this weekend, might be a time that you head on across, take a halfer on Friday. But be warned, you could doth be deported, like three fellas who were just recently deported for breaking their visa conditions. An Indian, a Singaporean and a Chinese man, they were sent back home after breaking their tourist visas, doing a little bit of work while on their tourist visas. Apparently, they were running yoga classes and working as yoga instructors at a villa. But, I mean, sometimes you have those escapes, you know what I mean? Like, I've seen personal trainers or yogis even or people who lead meditation. They want to take a retreat, want to take a bunch of people over to Bali, hire something, and then have a retreat over there. So maybe this is something that you might want to just double check if that's something you're looking at doing. Would you be up at 6 o'clock? I don't know, maybe. But the two men, doing that. The third man was allegedly installing factory machinery. Maybe he was over there on a consultancy kind of thing. So, he got caught. Don't know how. Probably got dobbed in. But the thing is, there are sort of different weird ways you could get kicked out of different countries. I've had a bit of a look yesterday to find some of the weirdest ways or most innocent ways that you could get in trouble in another country. We'll do that up next after Taylor Swift. It's one of the new ones. I knew it. I knew you at 12 past 6 on the Early Birds.

I'm on our Facebook right this very second. If you want to reach out, you can do so. Facebook, Instagram, or you can give us a call, 8941 1049. And we're talking how you could possibly get deported from another country, things that could get you in a bit of trouble. Let's start with Singapore because I was there recently. Chewing gum. It's something outlawed. I think it was 1990. I can't remember the exact year that they did it.

0: Yeah, could get you done pretty heavily in Singapore. In Russia, you can't do the news. You can't write the news. You can't do any reporting. You can't make a documentary without a journalism visa. So you have to get a specific visa for journalism when you go to Russia. In the United Arab Emirates, insulting someone online is something that can get you stung pretty poorly. And it's, can you imagine if that was like in the Western countries, America here, where you could just throw around whatever? Can you imagine the Darwin Have a Whinge page? How many people would be in trouble if we were like the United Arab Emirates? I mean, I've posted up pics of people poking, parking poorly. I wonder if that would get me in trouble in the UAE. In Thailand, criticizing the monarchy. This is something we were warned about. You can't criticize the monarchy. Here's the craziest part of it. Aussie Harry Nicolades is one of the more covered versions of this, where he wrote a self-published novel. It contained a short passage about a fictional prince. The Thai authorities thought that insulted the monarchy. So, and get this, the book only sold 7 copies, but he was sentenced to 3 years in prison and he had to plead guilty just to get those 3 years after selling 7 copies of his book. And even in Australia, we can kick you out if we don't think you're a good bloke. That's right, if you've got bad character, like Kanye, he actually got deported from the country. Kyrgios, he kind of got deported as well. Allowed back in. Candace Owens, she did some pretty outspoken stuff on social media. And, of course, Bonnie Blue, she was pretty notorious as well over on the Gold Coast. So, yeah, there are different reasons that you might get kicked out of a country, even Australia.
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0: Can you believe it? A few days away from another long weekend. Oh, yeah. Lap it up, though, because it's the last one we got for the rest of the year. Damn it. How annoying. I'll tell you what, though. I'm with you. Look, 4 years up here, over 4 years now, and I feel like this is the thing. There are so many things that I say now to Southerners that I'm just, I get it, you know? I had a phone call last night, actually, from my nan. You remember Nan? And she had friends come up when she was visiting from place I grew up in Lithgow, New South Wales. And they were up for a visit. They brought the fam bam. And they were looking for things to do. Anyways, she rang me last night. She said, Dan, the recommendations you had on where to go and what to do were just spot on. It was more than just what they do at the tourism. They wanted to go out to Kakadu, for example, but they just didn't really, I thought, with the family, they didn't really give it enough time. Because when you're going to Kakadu, if you're going to make the most of it, you really do need to plan for a few days out there. And I said, you know what, if you're having a whirlwind tour and you really want to find out as much about the top end as possible, then maybe Litchfield is a good one because it's more of a day trip, and then you can go do this and you can go do that and go check that out. By the way, this weekend there's these two events going on. You might want to do that. Here's a free thing. Here's a paid thing that's worth it. And, she said that they went back home and they were like, it was spot on. They had the absolute best time. And it was a moment there where I thought, I think I'm getting there, being a Territorian. And you've accepted me with open arms, of course, early birds, and I want to continue to do you proud. So just a little moment together there for us, just saying, and it all happened last night. But for now, let's find out what else is happening across the Territory with Tani in the newsroom.
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14: Good morning, Tani Maxwell with your local news update. Concerns are growing over the closure of Yissa, with residents already beginning to leave the homelessness service as the transition gets underway. Current residents in the 28-day accommodation program must leave by August 25th, while everyone else is expected to vacate by October 11th. In a joint statement from Millie Housing Aboriginal Corporation, Mission Australia, Aboriginal Housing NT and NT Shelter, the organisations say more detail is needed on how vulnerable Territorians will be safely housed during the transition. The Education Minister will meet with Charles Darwin University this week after what she describes as a monumental stuff-up. Minister Joe Hersey is demanding answers after a major training bungle at CDU, where around 100 electrotechnology students missed a required unit of competency. Ms. Hersey says the problem comes down to educators not properly understanding the training requirements.
15: There's people there that potentially did not understand the training package. It seems that it's pretty simple. When you have a training package that you are to provide and teach students, you do every part of that training package. You know, we need to make sure that every part of that training package is taught.
14: Territorians are being encouraged to register as organ and tissue donors this Donate Life Week. One in five Aussies are not currently registered, with the NT recording more than 22,000 registered donors. Assistant Minister for Health and Aged Care Rebecca White says thousands of people are on transplant wait lists.
16: Right now, there are around 2,000 Australians waiting for a life-saving organ transplant, and that includes children and young people. So it's a really important thing to do. Register as an organ donor. Have a conversation with your family about that too. One organ donor can save up to 7 lives.
14: And in sport, two top-end footballers are celebrating career milestones at the elite level. Former Nightcliff Tigers player Wade Dirksen has signed a 2-year contract extension with Carlton after joining its training squad in the 2026 preseason. Meanwhile, Darwin Buffaloes product Dom Carbone has been listed on Collingwood's AFLW squad following an injury to teammate Matilda Argus. It marks Carbone's return to the AFLW for the first time since playing with the Western Bulldogs in 2023.
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18: Hi, I'm Matt McDonald. The gold keeps coming in Glasgow with 7 more added to our tally so far. 4 of those came in the pool with Flynn Southam, Lani Pallister, Jenna Forrester and Kiralee Hazel winning. At the track, Lachlan Kennedy came second in the men's 100 metres by just 0.02 of a second, while Kai Robinson claimed gold in the men's 10,000 metres in pouring rain.
19: I was grinning from ear to ear for parts of it just because it was like a couple of guys go to the front and then slow it down immediately. So a lot of fun to go have a tactical race and, yeah, look how great the weather is now.
18: Robinson on 7 there. At least 3 people have been confirmed dead after a powerful earthquake struck southwest Japan. The quake caused an explosion and a collapse at a shopping centre where a number of people are still trapped. 2 people also died when a paper factory collapsed. And the ongoing cost of living pressures don't appear to be impacting online shopping. New Australia Post data reveals Aussies splashed a whopping $21.9 billion online between April and June. Lions young gun Ty Gallop has been told he's lucky he wasn't banned for longer than 3 matches. Gallop pleaded guilty to a serious misconduct charge for his shove on Port's Mitch Georgiadis on Sunday. The Lions asked for a 2-week ban, but that plea fell on deaf ears. And the Blues will be searching for a new State of Origin coach for 2027, with Laurie Daly set to walk away despite his series win this year. It's understood a recent health scare has prompted Daly to step aside. That's the latest news and sport.
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20: 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Accident breakdown free. No major delays either. Roadworks today, Trail Road, Pera Drive. Linko Road near the Palmerston Hospital and Rustonia Avenue between Terry Drive and Lamprecht Avenue as well. case of the winter blues, Flight Centre's deals are heating up. Save up to 50% on a 10-day Turkey tour. 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Only at Flight Centre. That's the latest traffic on Mix 104.9.
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21: Your high tide is 6.6 metres. We'll be here in about 10 minutes' time, and then a low tide on the way, just under 3 metres at 12:45 this afternoon. Might be a little smoke haze around this morning, so be aware if it gets thicker. Should be a sunny afternoon with light winds, though. Tops of 31 degrees in the city, 33 for your rural areas, and 30 for Katherine. At the moment in the city, 17 degrees, nearly 18. In Acacia Hills, 11, and in Katherine, 11 as well.
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21: It's 24 to 7. Sam from Surf Lifesaving NT is going to join me in the studio fairly shortly before 7 o'clock. Rove McManus after 7. How good is that? So stick around for that. I'm keen for this chat. He's coming up for the Darwin Festival. Let's find out more about his show and what he's been up to. But before that, Em Rasciano broke out on TikTok with a viral video saying that she doesn't want to pay attention to her kids when they're being boring, and putting that out as some light parenting advice. I want to see what you think, early birds. Keep that phone handy. First up, though, I'm going to show you what she said up after midnight oil. It's Blue Sky Mine at 23 to 7 on Mix Early Birds.

0: Midnight Oil at 19 to 7 on your early birds. Just got a call through from Lorraine. Coral Road in Herbert. If you use that road this morning, be aware there is a buffalo wandering around in the dark. Be aware on Coral Road in Herbert. If you've got something else across the top end that's going on, let me know. 8941 1049 or on Facebook and Instagram. But on TikTok, M. Rusciano has put forward some potential light parenting advice.
1: Parents, normalise telling your kid that something that they're doing is boring and not worth witnessing. Elio just asked me to watch him jump down from a rock. Not even an impressive rock, a small rock. And I looked at him and I said, no. Why?
0: And some parents have tended to agree with her. Said, true, otherwise he'll end up getting to the point of like, oh, look, I did the dishwasher to his wife. And she'll be like, okay. And got to admit, I kind of did the same thing. Hey, did you notice I did this? Did you notice I did that? I didn't really. I don't think I wanted to show mum and dad about jumping off a rock, though. If I'm not impressed, I'm going to bed. No, I'll try this again. Another comment said, if I'm not impressed, you're going to bed early is my usual response. That's good. Nice little threat. Better be worth my time, kid, or else you go to bed early. I must admit, I did ask my sister, though. I said, you know, is M. Rusciano onto something? She's the mother to my two nephews. And she said, no, absolutely. They work on something. It might be small to us, but it's huge to them. And I'm proud of them when they do that sort of stuff. She's big like that. She said, you know, with us growing up, we might not have said too much for fear of it being downplayed. And so, she wants to be proud of her kids. But where do you stand? What is the verdict, early birds? As a parent, are you proud when your kids do something small? Or do you want to draw a line and say, no, that's that's boring? Give me a call, 8941 1049. Are you impressed when your kids are bored or doing stuff that's boring? On Mix 1049, it's Maroon 5. Give me a call.

0: quarter to seven on your early birds. Yeah, Em Rusciano and Boring Kids. She got a decent amount of support for that one. But, 8941-1049. Do you make sure that you're proud of your kids, even when they do stuff that's kind of considered boring? I'll tell you one thing I have at home. I've got this terrible pen jar thing. I don't even know what it was meant to be to start off with, but all I did was, this was in year three, I think it was. So what would I have been? 5 years kindergarten, so another 4 years. Nine. I must have been nine. And it's not concentric. It's poorly glazed, but it's solid. I'll give you that. And it's stood the test of time, everybody. Like 32 years it has been around. And my parents didn't want it or care about it. It ended up on my desk and things. And I don't know if they were proud of it or not. You know what I mean? Like it was all glazed and fired and kilned and whatnot. But I don't know. It's an interesting take on the upbringing, I think. 8941-1049. If you want to weigh in, but up next we've got Sam from Surf Lifesaving NT. There was an ocean swim a couple of weeks ago, and I want to find out more about it as well, because it's been a little while since we caught up with Sam, but we're going to do that up next.
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0: Hey, it's Dan from Mix Brekkie, and believe it or not, I've been a business owner as well, and I know that getting the word out about what you do and what you have is the most important thing. 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

0: Hey, early birds, it's your friendly neighbourhood radio Dan. Standing across from me is Sam from Surf Life Saving NT. Mate, feels like it's been 2 months.
1: Good morning, Dan. It sure has. It's been a hot minute.
0: You've been crook. You've been injured. You've been... What's going on?
1: I've been on holidays.
0: Holiday?
1: Yeah. Keeping the beaches safe, though.
0: Sure. Hey, last week, I think it was, that we just had the Ocean Swim. Big event.
1: We sure did, yeah. 240-odd competitors down at Casuarina Beach there. Bit of a spectacle in the surf life-saving calendar.
0: Well, you don't normally get to swim in the wonderful oceans of the Top End.
1: No, not in the wet season, but we take advantage of this beautiful dry season weather that we've been having. And, we put a bit of effort into getting out there and in promoting that Darwin Ocean Swim. So it's people's opportunity, and we get some really good feedback from the community that it's such a great community event to get out and enjoy our oceans. Exactly.
0: Well, you tell people that, hey, we do go swimming, and people go, you're nuts.
1: Yeah.
0: But the thing is Surf Life Saving NT work really hard to make sure that it's safe. Do you work with other organisations for this as well?
1: Yeah, look, it's a joint partnership. We do a lot of work with Northern Territory Police as well. They're out there supporting this event, especially the search and rescue section. They had some extra safety vessels out there with us. And, like you said, it's not an easy task to keep 240 people safe swimming across the coastline. So a lot of planning goes into it, a lot of risk management. But glad to report, no issues this year. It was a very successful swim.
0: So is it patrols to scare off crocs, monitor for crocs? Do you still have to trawl for jellies? What's going on?
1: Yeah, look, all those things are bit of a problem. The big one is having that presence out there, that safety craft that does give the swimmers
0: The confidence,
1: yeah, absolutely, that they're going to be safe doing that swim.
0: I heard a rumour that the safety instruction for a croc spotting, because it's along the Dripstone Cliffs there, it's not a beach for part of it,
1: yeah,
0: is to gather together in a group.
1: And yes, we do
0: like
1: have
0: Will
1: safety.
0: Like Will the Beast.
1: Yeah, look, there's a lot of safety that goes into it. We had something, 20-odd safety craft out there. So it's a fleet of jet skis, IRBs, our flagship vessel, Lifesaver 1, and again, the police were out there. Something that we plan for, we never hope to have to enact, but it's always ready and there to go. Fingers crossed. But yeah, it was a successful event this year. Very, very well run from the Darwin Surf Lifesaving Club.
0: All right. Well, look, it's not just all that happens. You got anything coming up?
1: Yeah, look, the community feedback around those ocean swims is been fantastic, and it's something that Surf Life Saving and both surf clubs in Darwin are looking to jump on. So you might start to see some more events popping up. So those that are interested in jumping in the ocean, you don't need to be a professional swimmer. You just need to be able to swim, and we'll have the safety craft out there. There will be some more opportunities for you to register for some extra swims coming up. We'll stay tuned for some details for that later on.
0: Nippers, they're still running, and I'm guessing volunteers you really want as well.
1: Yeah, that's right. Yeah, always looking for volunteers. If you're interested in donning the iconic red and yellow, the patrol shirts, come and get in touch. You can always jump on our website, lifesavingnt.com.au, and all the details are on there about how to get involved.
0: All right. Well, thank you very much, Sam. Just one last thing. Going to see some infrastructure down at Mindle.
1: Yes. Brand new lifeguard tower down there. So if you're heading down there for a swim, we've got some extra vantage points for our lifeguards to keep an eye on the water and keep you safe in the water. So if you are looking for a swim, always swim between the radio flags, and Nightcliff Beach is the way to go.
0: Nice. All right. Well, thanks again very much, mate. And no more time off. Sorry, you've got duties now.
1: That's it. Yeah. Back into it. Thanks, Dan.
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6: Good morning, Tani Maxwell with your local news update. The Katherine Work Camp is continuing to expand, with recruitment now open and fitness testing being offered to anyone in the region this Friday. The facility now houses 20 low-security prisoners who are taking part in supervised maintenance work and work readiness programs ahead of the camp's full opening. Assistant Commissioner of Operational Reform Bodie Green says the initiative has already received encouraging support from the community.
7: The feedback from the Katherine Show was exceptionally positive. It was a really positive thing. You know, we were talking about the philosophy of the work camp, the purpose of the work camp, how the prisoners support the community, and it was really comforting, I think, for members of the public to actually have access and ask those questions.
6: Darwin has been named one of Australia's fastest growing job markets, ranking second nationally in LinkedIn's inaugural Cities on the Rise report. The rankings found major defence, logistics and infrastructure investment is driving employment growth, while increasing numbers of professionals are relocating to the top end for work. The report also showed Darwin is fast becoming a key hub for jobs and future economic growth. More Australians are being urged to register as organ donors, with more than 2,000 people currently waiting for a life-saving transplant. It's Donate Life Week, and lifting the national registration rate from 35 to 50% could see an extra 200 Australians receive a transplant each year. Dr. Helen Optum from the Organ and Tissue Authority says the program continues to make a difference.
8: Since it began in 2009, more than 20,000 Australians have received an organ transplant. And that's thanks to the generosity of 7,500 deceased organ donors and their families who said yes to organ donation.
6: More than 22,000 Territorians are currently on the organ donor register. And a virtual version of Darwin is now available to schools through Minecraft Education. The custom world features local landmarks, including the new Civic Centre and Casuarina Library, and gives students the chance to redesign public spaces as part of interactive learning activities. City of Darwin says the project supports its vision for a safer, greener and more connected city.
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9: Hi there, I'm Matt McDonald. Another 8 gold medals for Australia on day 5 of the Com Games in Glasgow. Gymnasts Jessie Moore and Brianna Scott kicked off the haul before our swimmers bagged another 5. Flynn Southam took out the men's 100 free, while Lani Pallister won the 800 free, her third gold for the event. At the track, Kai Robinson claimed the 10,000 metres. Lachlan Kennedy set a new Australian record in the 100 metres to finish second, while Tori Lewis went under 11 seconds in the women's to claim bronze. A major rescue effort is continuing in Japan, where it's feared many people are being killed in a huge earthquake. The quake struck the country's southwest, causing a major shopping centre to collapse, trapping dozens of shoppers and workers. Israeli PM Benjamin Netanyahu has described talks with Donald Trump as excellent. That meeting came just after Trump met with Ukraine President Volodymyr Zelensky. And users of weight loss jabs are now reporting another side effect, with the TGA receiving more than a dozen complaints they've left patients with symptoms of sunburn. The AFL will release the details of the final two rounds later today, but they've already confirmed a doubleheader at the G in round 23. Richmond and St Kilda will do battle on the Saturday arvo before the Hawks and Pies do battle that night. Another signing for the Perth Bears in the NRL, Penrith star Jack Cole heading to the West on a three-year deal. And it's been a gold fest in the Sydney Super Cup clash between Chelsea and the Western Sydney Wanderers. Chelsea beating the Wanderers 6-4. That's the latest news and sport.
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10: Starting to pick up already, McMinn Street in the city, Tiger Brennan Drive at Woolner, the Stewart Highway at Berrima, but overall though it's still looking fairly good. Roadworks continuing today too on Berrima Road between the Weybridge and Northern Cement. 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
0: Your high tide of 6.6 metres is back about 15 minutes ago. Your low tide on the way, 2.9 metres at 12:45 this afternoon. Might still be a little bit of smoke haze around, but heading to a sunny afternoon with light winds, heading to a top of 31 degrees in the city, 33 for Berry Springs, 30 for Katherine at the moment. Still really cold out there. 17 for the city at the moment. It's about 10 degrees in Berry Springs and it's 10 in Katherine.
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0: Look, I'm no stranger to 17 degrees, but seriously, you guys are going to be calling in sick for a snow day, I reckon, Early Birds. Like, it is, I don't, in the 4.5 years I've been up here, I've never seen it get under 19, I don't think. 17 degrees. You want to weigh in on what that feels like? Give me a call, 8941 1049. We've got a news flash coming up next, but stick around because Rove McManus is joining me on the show. 25 years, one of the most recognisable faces in Australia, and he's going to be right here before he comes here for the Darwin Festival. We'll do that shortly here on The Early Birds.

0: It's the Early Birds with Friendly Neighbourhood Radio, Dan. It is awfully cold out there. Feel free to weigh in. 8941 1049. What temperature is it where you're at, or what are you doing to stay warm? Because news flash. Today is about the cold snap that is brushing through the top end. Like, we knew it's been cooler than usual. My father-in-law up here, he's like, oh, this is beautiful weather. You know, he's a southerner and he's loving it. It's warmer than where he is, but I tell you what, even today is going to shock him. But I've opened up the phone lines, 8941 1049. Andrew, what is going on over where you are?
1: 14 here this morning right now.
0: Mate,
1: 14.
0: Did you pull your jacket out of the closet and it fall apart?
1: No. No. I'm an ex-Victorian, mate. I'm used to the cold.
0: Yeah, I grew up at the edge of the Blue Mountains, a place called Lithgow, and it gets cold. I think it's about 1 degree this morning over there. But
1: do you know what the record low for Darwin is?
0: I would love to know. What
1: 12 and a half.
0: 12 and a half. How long ago, do you know?
1: Oh, I think it was back in the 70s or 80s.
0: Mm-hmm. We had in like I said, the town I grew up in, I think it was late 70s or possibly even mid 70s, they had snow on Christmas Day.
1: Yeah. Yeah. Yeah, I remember hailstones on Christmas Day.
0: 12
1: I remember
0: degrees.
1: That. That was back in the 90s. Yep.
0: Well, but it's 14 now where you are.
1: Yes. I just checked it just then. It's telling me 14.
0: Andrew, thank you for being my eyes and ears and my sensories.
1: The things I do. The things I do.
0: You have a good day, mate.
1: A $50 voucher to the Hidden Valley would be nice.
0: Hidden Valley. It's free racing this weekend. You don't need one.
1: Oh, righto.
0: Okay. Thanks, mate.
1: Thanks. See ya.
0: And, you can jump onto our Facebook, Instagram, weigh in there. You can give me a call, 8941 1049. Be part of the news flash this morning. Hey, Rebecca, what's it like where you are?
2: Hey, going by weather zone, it is 10.5 degrees.
0: When's the last time you've seen 10 degrees, Rebecca?
2: When I lived in Victoria 10 years ago.
0: We didn't come to the top end for 10 degrees.
2: Hell no.
0: What are you doing to stay warm? If you turn the heater on in your car and it's gone, it's nearly taken the power out?
2: Yes. I have the car on 28 degrees.
0: It's just nuts, isn't it? Oh, well, Rebecca, you have yourself a fantastic day, even though it's cold.
2: You too.
0: Over to Narelle. Hey, Narelle, what's it like where you are?
3: 12 degrees driving up
0: Girraween
3: Road.
0: Up Girraween Road, 12 degrees.
3: Yeah, nice and chilly.
0: That was the record low for Darwin, according to Andrew. And what, Girraween
3: Road? The rural area gets a bit colder.
0: It does get a little bit colder, yeah.
3: Yeah, 12 degrees. So there you go. That's what the car's registering.
0: You didn't have to take any frost off the car?
3: No frost. Got the heater on and the State of Origin hoodie. So there you go.
0: Hopefully it's a Blues hoodie.
3: Absolutely a Blues jersey.
0: Yeah, Narelle. Good on you. You have a good day as well. Stay safe.
3: You too. Bye.
0: That's your news flash for today. A very early bird news flash. But coming up next, I've been looking forward to this for a couple of weeks now. He's also coming up to the Darwin Festival. Rove McManus is joining me on the show, becoming an early bird himself. And he'll be right here after Guy Sebastian, 7:13 on your early birds.

0: interviewer, you're like one of the people that before I got into radio that, you know, I was told to have a look at. You did really great interviews in your career.
1: Oh my gosh, that's I apologize for the amount of footage that you must have watched, or should I say been subjected to. So, and I apologize to all the listeners for any bad habits I might have given you.
0: Well, here's the thing, like, it seemed like a breath of fresh air. Like, you know, you had your Darren Hinches at the time, you had your Andrew Dentons, and you were just sort of the guy that would sit on the couch with, even though you were at a desk. Like, when did you feel that you were onto something with, you know, Rove Live?
1: Probably midway through our second year on Channel 10. We did our first year. I knew we were onto something in our first year at Channel 9, but that was, we're on 11 o'clock at night, me and a bunch of mates, we're all in our 20s, and we were just mucking around. Mm. It wasn't quite the show that it became. And I knew at that stage we were making a show that certainly our peers were into, but I didn't realise until we finished up that first year, we got two Logie nominations for a show that was on in the middle of the night. And I thought, well, we've done something right.
0: Oh.
1: And then we moved to Channel 10, and it was in that second year of being at Channel 10 where I sort of felt that the show grew up and I grew into the role of being an actual host and not just a comedian mucking around on telly.
0: Is there any great white buffalo, anybody that you had lined up either in TV or radio that, you know, you've been trying for a while, it was all going to happen, and then it all just fell through and never to be come to fruition?
1: I'm a Doctor Who fan. I've never had the opportunity to properly sit down and interview any.
0: Well, luckily any they keep on adding to the roster, so you can always.
1: They should be making it easier than, for me. For a long time, it was Sir David Attenborough. He was like the one I was just like, not that he's a comedian, obviously, but he was one of those ones where the first time I got to interview him was via satellite. And I thought that might just have to do. But since then, I've had the opportunity to be in the room with him multiple times.
0: Well, I should tell people that you should be going to this show because the talk that we're having now, you are offering two Territorians at the Darwin Festival. It is tonight's guest, Rove McManus, Tales from the Talk Show Trenches, stand-up and Q&As. How much is stand-up? How much is to the audience?
1: Well, the audience is probably the last 15 minutes of the show, so the rest of it is... Yeah, I show clips from the show and some behind-the-scenes stories of exactly like we're talking about now, of times where things went really well and a couple of times where things did not go very well, and some of my favourite moments and hopefully some for the people who come to the show.
0: Well, you can't get through 25-year career in just a few minutes, so Rove McManus is going to stick around on the Early Birds. We'll get to back to Rove after this.
2: Katie Wolf is your voice in the territory.
3: 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How has this happened again?
4: We asked for an audit to be done. It was picked up in an audit that CDU have had done, and they have been working through it, and it was brought to my attention last Thursday. This is on top of the carpentry debacle, and I think, you know, we just need to make sure that CDU get all the processes in place and make sure that they overcome this and that the rectification process will start shortly. Some may be able to have RPL on the job. Still has to be worked through with CDU.
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0: Birds, he has stuck around after a 25-year career and a lifetime of lessons. He's coming up to the top end for his show. Tonight's guest, Tales from the Talkback Trenches, Rove McManus here on the Early Birds. Now, you sometimes get lessons when things are going well. You certainly get them when they're not. You know, you've had to have shows cancelled, you've had to move on, you've had to reboot. How do you get through that? What's your advice?
1: No, it's not. Well, look, I'm fortunate that I've always had, there's always been a something else for me. Like it's stand-up, which is where I got started, and there's not much that can stop me from getting up whenever I choose to just tell jokes to strangers. But a lot of it is just knowing that, you know, it's just the nature of the business. It's a roller coaster ride, and like a roller coaster ride, there are ups and there are downs, and sometimes it can be terrifying and sometimes it can be thrilling, and sometimes you have to get off the ride and you have to go back to the back of the line and wait your turn to get back on again. But it will come, and you just have to believe in yourself and your ability, and in the times in between, keep yourself sharp. So once again, when you're tapped on the shoulder, you'll be ready to go.
0: I think you were pretty smart. This is just the respect side of coming from me. Pretty smart to dip into the production side of thing. You and your partner in crime, Craig Cameron, is that right?
1: Yeah, Craig Campbell.
0: You know, Roving Enterprises, people don't realise you produce the arias and the actors, among other things, that you've had over the years.
1: Yeah. So obviously we did all the iterations of Rove and Rove Live. We did Skit House, where Tom Gleason got his start. The Project, I'm sure everybody knows The Project. That was us as well. And yes, in the last, few years, yes, we've been doing the Actor Awards and the Arias, and this year we did the Aria Hall of Fame. But that just kind of came about from the very start when I went to go in for my first meeting to sign a contract for the show, and my manager said to me, "What do you want to do?" And I said, "Well, I want to get paid." And he's like, "Well, don't be stupid. Of course you'll get paid." And he said, "Well, what else?" And I said, "Well, look, I just want the ability to say no. I don't want to be forced to host the show in a chicken suit or something." And I was told, "Well, if you want to do that, then you'll have to produce it." So I didn't really have any grand plans beyond that. And since then, it's just been a great opportunity for me to be the person in that position who could say yes to people like Pete or Hamish and Andy or Carrie Bickmore and give them an opportunity to show what they could do as well.
0: Well, look, I could say it's been an absolute pleasure, but you can actually be a part of it yourself. Go check it out. Get the tickets. They will run out. I guarantee it. It is tonight's guest, Rove McManus, Tales from the Talk Show Trenches. Go to darwinfestival.org.au. Hey, Rove, just before you go, say hi to your mum for me.
1: Oh, there we go. I'll call her now. See you in Darwin.
0: See ya.
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5: Hey there, Tani Maxwell with your local news update. A Darwin woman accused of preying on vulnerable people for a multi-million dollar NDIS fraud scheme will front court today. The 39-year-old former Department of Children and Families employee allegedly used her government position to refer vulnerable people to an NDIS business she allegedly co-owned with a 47-year-old Darwin man. Investigators already charged the man earlier this year with corruption and abuse of public offences, and it's alleged the pair claimed more than $28 million of NDIA funding through their business, with about $18 million of the claims identified as allegedly suspicious. The woman was arrested on Tuesday and faces 5 charges. Charles Darwin University's governance has come into question after another major training bungle. Education Minister Jo Hersey will meet with the uni this week following what she's labelled a monumental stuff-up involving around 100 electrotechnology students missing a compulsory unit of competency. Ms Hersey says the university's governance needs a major overhaul.
6: They need to overhaul and strengthen their governance to potentially align to the priorities with industry, but not only with industry, with the NT government as well. You know, we need to make sure that our largest training provider is robust and Territorians have confidence.
5: And Catherine locals interested in a career in corrections are being invited to test their fitness this Friday as recruitment ramps up for the new Catherine Work Camp. The Department of Corrections is looking for trainee correctional officers and people with trade experience to support prisoners' training and rehabilitation, with fitness testing taking place at the Catherine Sports Ground. Assistant Commissioner of Operational Reform Bodie Green says the testing includes a range of exercises designed to assess applicants' suitability.
7: So there's a continuous run of 5 laps, about 500 metres. There's some stair climbs involved in there as well. We've got some arm thrusts, some leg raises, sit and stand, push drills or burpees, 20-metre dummy drag with a weight of 70 kilos. All of that has to be complete within 5 minutes.
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8: Hi there, I'm Matt McDonald. Australia surging even further ahead on top of the medal tally at the Com Games with 8 more gold. Lani Pallister bagged her 3rd individual gold in the pool, while Kai Robinson won the 10,000 metres at the track. A remarkable effort by Lachlan Kennedy in the men's 100 sprint, smashing the Australian record to claim silver.
9: I thought I won. Old mate must have come flying through on the inside. He must have brought it home strong, but now I can't complain. I mean, I know I got Australia back home supporting me.
8: Kennedy on 7 there. Latest inflation figures will be released this morning. Amid fears another rate rise is on the cards, RBA Governor Michelle Bullock yesterday warned inflation and the Middle East conflict could force its hand. Several people have been killed and dozens more are trapped following a powerful earthquake in Japan. Rescue crews continue to scour a shopping centre in the country's southwest after the second floor collapse. Coast. And Pauline Hanson's confirmed Gina Rinehart did pay for her trip to Europe. The One Nation leader updated her register and shows the mining magnate covered the cost of her flights and tickets to a fashion parade. Brisbane Lions young gun Ty Gallop has been rubbed out for 3 weeks over his off-the-ball shove on Port's Mitch Georgiadis. Gallop pleaded guilty to a serious misconduct charge, with the tribunal warning he would have faced a longer stint if he hadn't. And Blues Origin coach Laurie Daly won't return to the role next year. After clinching this year's series, Daly's told those close to him that he is stepping down following a recent health scare. An official announcement could come as early as today. That's the latest news and sport.
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10: 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McMinn Street in the city. Tiger Britain Drive at Woolmer. The Stewart Highway at Berrima. Roadworks continuing today too. Trail Road, Perrin Drive at Linko Road near the Palmerston Hospital. 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
11: Your high tide of 6.5 metres was back here at 6:45. Your low tide now on the way of 2.9 metres, and that'll be at 12:45 this afternoon. Might be a little smoke haze around, but sunny afternoon on the way with some light winds. Tops of 31 degrees in the city, 33 in Humpty Doo and 30 in Katherine. We have been hearing from early birds how cold it is. It's still kind of that way. 17 degrees in the city, 11 in Humpty Doo, and 12 in Katherine.
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11: Luke, some places got down to 10 degrees when we were talking to them, and apparently, according to Andrew, 12.5 degrees is the lowest it's ever been. What do you reckon?
12: Yeah, no, I'm not a fan. not in the slightest.
11: This guy's born and raised here in the Territory. He is not used to this. And we've sent you out and about. Where did we send you, Luke?
12: Well, today I am over at the Darwin Showgrounds. Of course, the Pitch Black Open Day is on this weekend, and this is one of two parking spots you can park for the event. But I thought I'd come on down here to the showgrounds with my Morning Paul's iced coffee, made for locals by locals. Also, the best bottled water in the Territory, Territory Spring Water. They're rehydrating the Territory. Fresh Batch Cafe, located on the woolly side of Coolalinga. I've got a couple of $20 vouchers going to a couple of lucky mixes, and I've also got a ton of Mix 104.9 stickers. Remember, I'm way more generous with those freebies if you've got that sticker on the back of your car, and plenty more down here at the showgrounds.
11: I reckon we need to get a sticker with your face on it, just with a couple of thumbs up. What do you reckon?
12: Oh, I would love just me just cheesing on the back, full like infomercial 90s spec.
11: I caught the Roadrunner. That's what it could be.
12: Done. Make it happen.
11: Go catch Luke at the Darwin Showground. It's going to be pretty busy around there this weekend and along Hidden Valley Road, especially around Hidden Valley as well, with free racing and, of course, another car park for Pitch Black as well. So be aware that that's coming. But up next, we have the RSPCA. They've got a new guy leading the charge. We're going to meet Drew from the RSPCA and talk more about our furry friends up next.

0: It's Mix 104.9 Early Birds 8941 104.9. We got Tony calling through, mate. It's a bit late for you, isn't it?
1: Yeah, I know, but I've just got to tell you there's lights out at Woolner and Tiger Brennan. They're all going bonkers.
0: Lights out at what? Woolner and Tiger Brennan? Two?
1: Yeah, the lights are just ambo and that's it. And then people are getting frustrated and the traffic's piling up going into the city.
0: Starting to slow down. All right, thank you, Tony. Appreciate the eyes and the ears, my friend.
1: Yeah, only for you. All right, bye.
0: See you, mate.
1: Bye.
0: But with that traffic update, you can keep putting them through. Don't forget, Facebook and Instagram is a good option. But we say hello to Drew Wagner. He's now heading up the RSPCA. I keep forgetting, is it GM or CEO, Drew?
2: CEO, I think so.
0: CEO, all right. Mate, let's get to know you a little bit. You've just taken on the job. Where do you come from? What were you doing before the RSPCA?
2: So I've been probably advocating and lobbying for a number of different bodies for probably 25, 30 years. But we've long-term territorium. We've been up here now 15 years, so we're almost locals. I've had a number of different industry jobs, a number of CEO roles for things like urban development, minerals, and all that sort of stuff. But it's been a change over time. But yeah, really, really excited about this new role.
0: That could be a big change. This sounds like this role is going to be a lot calmer.
2: Certainly a lot calmer. It's there are very few workplaces where if you're having a bit of a stressful morning, you can't wander down the hill a bit and go and play with a litter of kittens or take a puppy for a walk. So it's a very different environment to most people's workplace.
0: They've said that if you have a cat, scientists have found that it lowers your blood pressure.
2: Yeah, it's a bit like the old moving water as well, which is why they used to have fish tanks and dentist surgeries in the 80s. But yeah, we still don't know why cats purr, but the overall purring can lower blood pressure and reduce stress.
0: That's amazing. So how long have you been in the job now?
2: So this is week four. So I've pretty much worked out where to park the car and how to find my desk and everything else. It's a little bit of a learning curve.
0: Well, you've met a lot of the team and you've seen how they run things. Is there anything that's kind of struck you that's impressed you the most?
2: What's impressed me the most is their dedication. Those who work with animals, those who work in the animal welfare industry and the rehoming industries are amazingly dedicated people, and my team at the RSPCA is absolutely second to none, and the dedication they've got I've never seen in any other role anywhere, and the passion they bring to the job and the way in which we celebrate our successes and learn from our issues that we have moving forward has just been absolutely eye-opening to me.
0: So I've got to ask you, why are you going from a place that has industries that have lots of money flowing through it to a charity which, you know, you beg, borrow and steal for our furry friends? Why do that?
2: Dan, there's something extraordinarily romantic and fulfilling about being able to lobby and advocate on behalf of those who can't lobby and advocate for themselves. Mm. And that's choice of role.
0: No matter how good the puppy dog eyes are.
2: No matter how good the puppy dog eyes are. And look, as you mentioned, we are 100% philanthropically supported. So we do rely on our great communities across all territories to be able to continue the great work that we do. But that's makes it a lot easier when you can use the puppy dog eyes in that space.
0: Absolutely. All right, look, you've come in and I don't know if it's fate or if it's excitement, but the most adoptions that the RSPCA Darwin has ever had or NT has ever had was this month, mate. I can't even think of it. What was the number? Do you know off the top of your head?
2: So June was 54, I think, off the top of my head.
0: Huge.
2: We're going to get close to that number this month. Yeah, we've certainly got a few more days to keep pushing that agenda. We haven't got another Saturday, though. Saturdays are normally our bigger days, so we're hoping to get close, but look, it's been part of that dedication I spoke of before, the passion that everyone brings, the team promoting the animals, looking after the animals, the welfare side of it. It's just been amazing to see firsthand, and hopefully we can continue those numbers. Well, not growing necessarily, because that means we've got more and more need rehoming, but certainly the success that's been there in movement of animals through the shelter.
0: Well, help them get there. We've got a few days left. You can book an adoption. You can meet some of your potential furry forever home family. And, Drew, we're going to find out more about you over the coming weeks. But welcome to the job. I think they picked the right guy just initially. But, look, have a great time.
2: Well, first impressions are important, Dan. I look forward to those discussions as well.
0: We've got some pilots from the Philippines coming in for Pitch Black after some Lenny Kravitz here on the Early Birds.
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0: Very good morning to you. Early birds, pitch black continues. Remember, this weekend there's going to be a lot of traffic around the showground and in Hidden Valley as well. And we've been very privileged to have a whole bunch of participants come through today. We say hello to the Philippines. We've got Lieutenant Colonel Mendoza and Major Romblin in the studio. Welcome to the show, gentlemen.
1: My boy.
2: Yes, good morning.
1: Welcome in the Philippines.
2: Yeah, good morning, Darwin City, and to all the listeners of your station. Yeah,
0: thank you very much. Now, Lieutenant Colonel, you're a pilot of the FP-50, the Fighting Eagle fighter jets, yeah?
1: Yes. Yeah. And at the same time, I'm doing the lead logistics.
0: Oh.
1: Yeah, so something interesting, something different from probably most of the guys that come in here.
0: Yeah, a lot of time they're up there in the sky and you're organizing it all around.
1: Oh, yeah, me, I'm organizing everything, making sure that everybody from our contingent comes in and also go back home.
0: Fantastic. Yeah. Well, could you tell me a little bit about the FP-50s? We've been learning so much about the aircraft these last couple of weeks.
1: Well, the FP-50 is actually a fighter surface attack lead-in fighter trainer aircraft, or in short and simple language, it's a light combat aircraft. And at the same time, we use it as a trainer to train our pilots to prepare for a more advanced aircraft in the future.
0: Is it because it's a forgiving aircraft? Like, is it a little bit easier to fly so then pilots can get the experience in a safer environment?
1: I would say it's not easy to fly it in a sense that, of course, there's so many systems in it. Mm-hmm. But in terms of principles of flying, I mean, every aircraft is the same. You know, that formula of lift versus weight, thrust, and drag, all that kind of principle. I'm sorry to bore you with that.
0: No.
1: With the science of it. I know you like it.
0: Yeah. We had this big thing a couple of years ago where our listeners came along the journey for me to get my recreational pilot's license.
1: Oh, so you're a pilot yourself.
0: Yeah. Wow. Certainly nowhere near as fast. I'm just a single engine.
1: Yeah. Well, that's one thing, you know, for this fighter, it's not easy in a sense that everything is fast. That's what it is. So you really have to do everything in the cockpit faster, and at the same time with a more complicated system than an ordinary, of course, general aviation aircraft. And of course, in relation to your mission, while you're doing everything in the cockpit, you're not just pushing buttons, whatever. So it's what makes it more complicated. But of course, with training, just like the exercise pitch black, what we're doing,
0: made
1: us easy for us like aviators.
0: Yeah, great. Over to Major Romblin.
2: Yes,
0: hi. Now, what's your scope in this with the Philippine Air Force? Like your role with us today?
2: Yeah, for the Philippine Air Force participation in this exercise, I work on the public affairs side, you know, getting things across to the messages of the Philippine Air Force participation to the various audiences in social media,
0: right now,
2: different radio stations. And I also work with different communities around Darwin. So we realize that Darwin City has one of the biggest Filipino community around.
0: Yeah.
2: So we've been with them, you know, doing religious activities and all of that.
0: Well, that's a great point. It's something I haven't really touched on because we are very multicultural in the top end.
2: Yeah.
0: And so with the Philippine community here and having their Air Force on
2: our
0: soil.
2: Very supportive.
0: They're very proud?
2: They're very proud. You know, when they see us, they will always greet us. They would invite us
0: on many occasions. Yeah. I was going to say, have you had dinner at one of their homes
2: They feed us with Filipino foods that we miss for quite some time now because we've been here for 2 weeks already. Yeah, those things.
0: But how important is it for the Philippine Air Force to work with other nations? Like, it's not just Australia. It's 20 other nations, or 19 other nations for you, for us, and 19 others. How important is that for you and the audience?
2: Yeah, it's valuable in terms of what lessons we can learn from how they operate and the systems that they use. So we have our air mobility team, we have our logistics team, our fighters, and then they get to work with all the other nations. And so these things that we can bring back to our country so that we can also improve our tactics, our techniques, and our doctrines, the development of some doctrines that we also need in our Air Force in the Philippines.
0: Are you both excited for our open day on Saturday? It is going to be huge.
1: Oh, definitely. That's one thing that not just, of course, the exercise contingents are looking forward to, but of course, the whole Darwin, I'd say whole Australia.
0: Yeah.
1: Because I believe there are some other Australians coming from out of Northern Territory that actually comes in to actually visit this open day. And we are really looking forward more of not just, of course, seeing more Filipinos that will be stopping on our boots, but also I want to make a shout out. I mean, even our chief of the Air Force, or we call the Commanding General of the Philippine Air Force, would be here this week in time for Open Day as well. So that's something that give us a little more pride, because our leader, our chief, is going
0: to
1: be here.
0: And it shows how important it is to you. To be over here, your Air Force as well. But I thank you both very, very much.
2: Thank
0: have a
2: you,
0: great rest of your
2: yeah.
0: time.
1: Yeah.
0: And, you know, have some more home-cooked meals.
1: Oh, yeah, definitely.
2: Awesome. Thank you. Thank you.
1: Salamat.
2: Salamat.
1: Yeah, it's how we say thank you in the Philippines.
0: I'm learning. you're on the Early Birds.
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3: Hey there, Tani Maxwell with your local news update. The Territory's Education Minister says she's extremely concerned following Charles Darwin University's latest bungle. Minister Joe Hersey will meet with CDU this week after an independent audit found around 100 electrotechnology students missed a required unit of competency. The minister says the mistakes are unacceptable and those responsible must be held accountable.
4: You cannot make this kind of monumental stuff up and keep business as usual. And I'm pretty sure CDU are aware of that as well, but they have to follow processes. We need to make sure that everyone that's in there is training, they understand the training package and the delivery of that package.
3: Darwin City Council has unanimously backed a push for tougher regulation of fireworks retailers. Introduced in yesterday's meeting, councillors have voted to ask the anti-government to introduce licensing fees for businesses selling fireworks. The council will now write to the government urging these changes to be legislated. In other news, a national campaign is aiming to boost organ and tissue donor numbers. This Donate Life Week, Territorians are being encouraged to register and talk to their loved ones, with more than 2,000 Aussies currently on transplant waitlists. There are already more than 22,000 registered donors in the NT. Assistant Minister for Health and Aged Care Rebecca White says this week is a reminder to consider becoming a donor.
5: We know that most Australians support organ and tissue donation, but only 35% have got around to registering. So we're really keen for everyone during this Donate Life Week to just take a minute to tick registration off your to-do list.
3: And in sport, it's been a rewarding week for two Territory football stars. Former Nightcliff Tigers player Wade Dirksen has committed to Carlton for another two seasons after reviving his AFL career with the Blues. Meanwhile, Darwin Buffs player Dominique Carbone has also earned an AFLW return, being named on Collingwood's 2026 season list after captaining the club's VFLW side. It's her first AFLW opportunity since her stint with the Western Bulldogs in 2023.
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6: Hi there, I'm Matt McDonald. Another massive day for the Aussies at the Comm Games in Glasgow with nine more gold medals. Five of those came in the pool with Lani Pallister, Flynn Southam and our mixed medley relay team among the winners. Gymnasts Jessie Moore and Brianna Scott claimed gold, while in athletics, Kai Robinson won the men's 10,000 metres and Eleanor Patterson took out the women's high jump. Several people have been rescued from a collapsed shopping centre in southwest Japan following a large earthquake, but dozens more remain unaccounted for. The quake sparked an explosion at the mall, with a major search and rescue operation continuing. Experts are expecting a rise in underlying inflation when figures are released today, which could prompt another rate hike next month. And two new polls paint a different picture for the coalition. A YouGov survey has the coalition up 2 points to 22%, while One Nation was down 1 to 25%. But an essential poll for The Guardian has the coalition's vote down another point, while One Nation's primary vote remains steady. The Lions will be without Ty Gallop for the next three matches. Gallop's been banned by the AFL Tribunal for serious misconduct over his shove on Port's Mitch Georgiadis, which the Tribunal described as unsportsmanlike. And the West Tigers have made the big call to bring Adam Dewey back into the side for Sunday's clash with the Eels, despite lingering questions about his future at the club. Dewey stood himself down from last week's clash after reports his relationship with coach Benji Marshall had hit rock bottom. That's the latest news and sport.
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8: Speaking up now, McMinn Street in the city, Wilder Road at Bayview, the Stuart Highway, Berrimah, also Trower Road, Rapid Creek, a bit slow there. Otherwise, roadworks continuing today on Trower Road at Pera Drive and Linko Road near the Palmerston Hospital as well. 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That's the latest traffic on Mix 104.9.
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0: Your high tide of 6.6 metres was here at 6:45. A low tide on the way now, 2.9 metres at 12:45 this afternoon. Might be a little bit of smoke haze around. Let me know, 8941 1049. But it is a sunny afternoon on the way. Tops of 31 degrees in the city, 33 for Humpty Doo and 30 for Catherine. Still pretty cool, 18 degrees in the city, 15 in Berry Springs and 13 for Catherine.
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0: Good morning. It is 8 o'clock on your Wednesday, heading towards a long weekend once more, but our last one for the year. We've got The Secret Sound sitting at $2,870. We'll do that in the next 10 to 12 minutes. And I'm asking, have we flown too close to the sun? AI and online shopping has become more dangerous, or maybe it's going to save the brick and mortar stores. Let's have that discussion up next. Your chance to weigh in as well, because you're the voice on the Early Birds. It's John Farnham here on Mix 104.9.

John Farnham. Love that anthem for you on a Wednesday morning, Early Birds. Thanks to Harvey Norman Darwin. It is the Early Birds. And while you're the voice, you're also the eyes and ears on the road. Mark has just messaged through on Facebook that the lights are still out at Walnut and Tiger Brennan Drive, the turnoff into Bayview there. So traffic backing up a bit around there. You might want to stick to the Stuart Highway but or turn off beforehand. I mean, there's not really much places to turn off before that, is there? Because Woolner's, yeah, the turn in there. But inbound, certainly starting to build up. If you have any others across the top end, then let me know, 8941 1049. I'm wondering if there is a good side to AI. A good side by it being bad. Online, like we've had this argument for ages, right? Like you want to support your brick and mortar, you want to support it locally, or else you end up not going to have those choices when you really need them. So shopping locally is always one of those things that Aussies have been very adamant about, unless you have to go online. Well, online could be, I don't know, trickier than ever before, thanks to AI and the fake images that come through. Have you ever gotten something from an image online and then it's turned up and it's nothing really like what it was? You're kind of like, okay, I can vaguely see how they got it close to that, but it is absolutely not what I ordered. And AI images making it look much better than what it's going to actually be, and then you turn it up. For example, jumpers that look like they're knitted 3D, right? It takes a lot of work to get that done. You get it and it's just a print of something, or an ornament that looks like it's 3D, but it turns up and it's flat. Well, I could tell you, I actually have a gift that I still have not given my partner, Cass, because it turned up. It was supposed to be an image of her and I, and it turned up, and it doesn't really look anything like my partner, Cass. The hairstyle's all wrong. The hair length is all wrong. The color's wrong. And I'm like, if I gave that to her, she'd be like, which ex-girlfriend of this is yours? Why are you giving it to me now? So it has not seen the light of day, I will tell you that. Has this ever happened to you? 8941 1049. Have you ever ordered something online that was not as advertised? I'll tell you what, I'll get you some really very real tickets to Loca Vida, the opening night on August 5th, if you give through a call. What have you ordered online that has not come as advertised?

0: Mix 1049's Early Birds. Have you ever got anything not as advertised? 8941 1049. But, there's a Loca Vida ticket double pass actually up for grabs for that. But just letting you know, there was a buffalo wandering around Herbert on Coral Road, but that was quite a while back. I haven't got any more reports about that one. But the lights on Walnut and Tiger Brennan Drive that turn into Bayview, those lights were flashing amber for like the last hour or so. So traffic has started backing up there. If you have any updates on that or anything else across the top end, 8941 1049. For now, you want to remember that number because up next is The Secret Sound. We'll open up the lines for that shortly.
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0: $2,870 up for grabs. That's the sound. Three clues. Water stop container. We've had dropping a door stop into, I think, one of those 15-litre water bottles. It's not that. It's not flipping a bottle. We've had quite a few ice trays going into containers. It's not that. Dropping stuff into an esky, a water bottle into an esky. It's not that. We've had some pretty interesting ones. But water stop and container. If you can think of something that maybe people haven't done yet, then give me a call. 8941 1049. Love to give the cash away while we get to some split ends. It's 22 past 8 on the Early Birds.

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1: The sound sounds like this. There are three clues that go with it: water, container, and stop. And we're going to get through as many calls as we can. Starting with Neil, mate. How you doing? You cold as?
2: Mate, am I ever? It's real spanner weather.
1: I reckon we're going to get to 31, but I tell you what, it got down to about 12. It's insane.
2: Yeah, did it really? Wow.
1: I know, it did. Sound, what do you think it is?
2: Mate, an absolute stab in the dark. You know those water bottles that you get with the little wire hinge and the stopper on top?
1: Oh, yeah. You sometimes go to a restaurant and they serve water in it.
2: Yeah, exactly. Are you flicking one of those open?
1: I am not flicking one of those open, but at least you've moved on from the irrigation. I appreciate that.
2: All right, mate. Thanks, bro. Have a good day.
1: See you, Neil. We're going to go over to Frank, mate. How are you doing this morning? You staying warm, I hope?
3: Well, actually, I don't know where I've come from, but yes, I'm trying to, buddy.
1: Well, let's see if you can burn some cash to stay warm. What do you think that is?
3: Well, you've probably already had it, mate, but look, I'm going to go for flipping a water bottle landing on its end again.
1: Flipping it over, landing on its end again? Upright or not upright? Like on its lid or on the other side?
3: Yeah, on its bottom, mate.
1: On its bottom? We have had that, but I'm actually going to say that it's not the other way either. I'm not going to lead you up the garden path. So thanks anyway, thank Frank. You. See you, mate. We're going to go over to Ambra, who you've been trying quite a bit to get through.
4: Yeah, it's been a while since I've been on. So.
1: It's hard, isn't it? Because, like, it's so popular. Yeah. You just, yeah. But good on you. Patience is a virtue. Exactly.
4: Yep.
1: Hopefully the persistence pays off. What do you think that is?
4: I don't know. I think I'm scraping the barrel too. But I just thought maybe you're just doing a simple water bottle, hitting it against a stop sign.
1: Hitting against, because water, stop, and container. Hey, but no. I liked it, but no, sorry. Thanks, Ambra.
4: Thank you.
1: And finally, I told you I was going to try and get through as many as I can. Michael, you've been waiting on the fourth caller, hoping that nobody got it. Mate, what do you think it might be?
5: I reckon it might be, you know, those ice machine makers in the fridge?
1: Yeah.
5: I believe the stop, it's stopping, it's closing to stop the ice coming out.
1: Closing
5: so
1: the stop?
5: Closing, and so they open to let the ice out, and then I think it's the sound of it closing.
1: Ah.
5: So in an ice making machine.
1: Yeah, particular. So yeah, you're going into the mechanics of it, mate. But Michael?
5: Yep.
1: Sorry, buddy. You have a good day.
5: Thank you. No worries.
1: Oh, sorry there, Michael. You don't need an ice making machine. Just put it out on the windowsill for now. But let's get over to Tani in the Territory. That's Secret Sound, all thanks to Territory Tires. Go and get your deal now. $330 for your service, but only for a limited time. So go get your bookings. They're also open on Saturdays. You're on the early birds.
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15: Hey there, Tani Maxwell with your local news update. A former Darwin public servant has been charged over an alleged multi-million dollar NDIS fraud scheme. The 39-year-old woman, a former Department of Children and Families employee, is accused of using her position to refer vulnerable people to an NDIS business she allegedly co-owned with a 47-year-old Darwin man who was also charged earlier this year. The pair have allegedly claimed more than $28 million of NDIA funding since 2019 through their NDIS business. She's facing five charges and is due in court today. In other news, recruitment is now underway for the Katherine Work Camp as it reaches another major milestone. 20 low-security prisoners are now accommodated at the facility, helping prepare the site through supervised maintenance and refurbishment while the department looks to recruit correctional officers and trade staff from the region. Assistant Commissioner of Operational Reform Bodie Green says the focus is on helping prisoners gain skills and prepare for employment.
16: Supporting those people in custody to acquire skills that are related to the local workforce. We are really committed to supporting the local community and providing prisoners with opportunities in the Big Rivers region to engage in employment, support the community, focus on rehabilitation, and then reduce that rate of recidivism.
15: Territorians are being encouraged to register as organ and tissue donors this Donate Life Week. One in five Aussies are not currently registered, with the NT recording more than 22,000 registered donors. Assistant Minister for Health and Aged Care Rebecca White says thousands of people are on transplant wait lists.
17: Right now, there are around 2,000 Australians waiting for a life-saving organ transplant, and that includes children and young people. So it's a really important thing to do. Register as an organ donor. Have a conversation with your family about that too. One organ donor can save up to seven lives.
15: And Greater Darwin has been recognised as one of the nation's fastest growing cities for jobs, placing second in LinkedIn's 2026 Cities on the Rise rankings. The report found the city is attracting more interstate professionals as defence, logistics and infrastructure projects continue to create new employment opportunities. The report also shows Darwin's strong hiring growth is cementing its reputation as a major centre for future economic development.
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18: Hi there, I'm Matt McDonald. Nine more gold medals for Australia on day five of the Com Games. Five of those coming from the pool, including Lani Pallister, Flynn Southam and Jenna Forrester. Kai Robinson took out the men's 10,000 metres at the track, while Eleanor Patterson won the women's high jump 12 years after she first won Com Games gold in Glasgow.
19: Feels like a lifetime ago when I'm a very different athlete, but I had so much fun out there and I just wanted to do 18-year-old self, myself very proud.
18: Patterson on seven there. A major rescue effort is continuing in Japan, where it's feared many people are being killed in a huge earthquake. The quake struck the country's southwest, causing a major shopping centre to collapse, trapping dozens of shoppers and workers. Pauline Hanson has confirmed Gina Rinehart did cover the cost of her flights to Europe, as well as tickets to a fashion parade. And all eyes will be on this morning's inflation figures amid fears it will force the RBA to hike up rates yet again. Experts are expecting underlying inflation to have crept up in the last month. Lions young gun Ty Gallop has been told he's lucky he wasn't banned for longer than three matches. Gallop pleaded guilty to a serious misconduct charge for his shove on Port's Mitch Georgiadis on Sunday. The Lions asked for a two-week ban, but that plea fell on deaf ears. And the Blues will be searching for a new State of Origin coach for 2027, with Laurie Daly set to walk away despite his series win this year. It's understood a recent health scare has prompted Daly to step aside. That's the latest news and sport.
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22: Woolner Road North, about a little bit full for your car. Stewart Highway at Woolner Road to get it back at Road. Tiger Brennan Drive inbound approaching McMinn Street in the Darwin CBD. Also McMinn, Kavanagh and Bennett there too. For your cars, Trower Road North, about a Rapid Creek Road in Rapid Creek. Vandalin Drive inbound at Lee Point Road in Leanya. McMillan's Road inbound at Vandalin Drive 2 and Tiger Brennan Drive at Wishart Road. 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
1: Your high tide of 6.6 metres was here at 6:45 this morning. A low tide of 2.9 metres will be here at 12:45 this afternoon. Might be a little smoke haze around this morning. A sunny afternoon with light winds, tops of 31 degrees in the city, 33 for Humpty Doo, 30 for Catherine at the moment in the city. Still just 19, it's 18 in Humpty Doo, Catherine on 15 degrees.
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1: We just got a report from an early bird going on the Tiger Brennan Drive. Those lights still are flashing amber at the Bayview turnoff on Tiger Brennan. Traffic backing up. And apparently police pulling cars over and taking photos? Don't know what's going on there. If you've got any updates, particularly with that one, they've been out for about an hour and a half now. Give me a call or let me know. 8941 1049. What's happening over there at the Bayview turnoff. But up next, I want to give some tickets away. Actually, I'll do it now. 8941 1049. Do you want tickets to Loca Vida? Let's talk Darwin Festival. What you're excited for, and I'll get you off to the very first event that's kicking it all off. On August 5th, it is Loca Vida in the Spiegel tent. 8941 1049.

0: 19 to 9. Probably avoid Tiger Brennan Drive and Woolner Road. That Bayview turn off. The lights were amber. If there's any updates, 8941 1049. For now, we're using the line to give away tickets and talk to about the Darwin Festival. Joanne's taken advantage. Good morning, Joanne.
1: Good morning. How are you, Dan?
0: Good. You're not heading along the Tiger Brennan Drive, I hope.
1: No, I certainly am not.
0: All right. Well, good. In the meantime, let's talk Darwin Festival. I look forward to this each and every year. They really transform a lot of places across the top end, don't they?
1: There's some amazing acts coming out now. It's really, really good.
0: Not to mention it's a big draw card. Like, you know, we get strong comedians. We get great bands that you may not normally get touring. Any memories from past years of shows that you just remember and you were like, oh, so glad I got to see that?
1: It's been a while since I've had a chance to go to the festival. Look, I love going to the park and just watching the people vibe and having something to eat. It's just a relaxing thing to do. I really enjoy that part of it.
0: Well, that's the other thing. You don't need tickets to every show because they put entertainment on at Festival Park, which is the transformation of Civic Park there, just for free. You go and have a meal from various different venues around the top end and watch the free entertainment, right?
1: Absolutely.
0: Well, I'll tell you what, you're going to remember this one because I'm sending you off to Loca Vida. This show, they love Darwin and Darwin Festival so much, they made a brand new show and they're debuting it. The worldwide debut will be on August 5th and you are going.
1: Fantastic.
0: Hello, right? Well, you stay right there, Joanne. We're going to get some details. You can grab your tickets for Loca Vida and all the other stuff at darwinfestival.org.au. We are at the pointy end of it. Some shows are selling out. Most shows are gonna. Don't wait too long. darwinfestival.org.au. Or else, you're going to miss out. That's as long short of it. It's Pat Benatar for you as we head towards 8 o'clock on Mix.

0: It's Really Birds, your friendly neighbourhood radio, Dan, keeping you company on this Wednesday morning. But it has been an absolute great show of you weighing in and keeping us all apprised. Just got a call from Tony. He said that the Bayview lights are up and running, traffic moving again, all nice and clear. There was a little bit of a bingle. They're off to the side of the road. Police are in attendance. So if you we're continuing along the Tiger Brennan Drive, all G to get to the city. What is not all G is changes. Look, I'm going to get a bit nerdy. You might probably don't play GTA, Grand Theft Auto, online. I do with my mates, bit of a hangout. And one of the features in there is a casino. It's heavily restricted. You can't trade the fake money for real money. You can only put a certain amount of your in-game money into chips to use. So you can't just like spend $100 and then gamble that $100. Like, there's a lot of restrictions that stop all that. Well, they've actually stopped it. And stop the lucky wheel where you can win in-game cars, right, for Australians. And this is in response to the federal government putting age verification and implementing all of the proof of identity in the upcoming GTA 6. They haven't put out a statement about that, but it is widely speculated that this is in response to that. They're just saying, hey, we're playing by the rules. It's kind of a passive-aggressive thing, but I can tell you what, it's getting my ass into gear. I'll be looking out for a petition to sign because that's a hangout for me and my mates, and it's such an innocuous, easy, innocent way to have a bit of fun on there as well. Like, we sometimes like sitting down, the three or four of us, and playing three-card poker in there, right? And you can't lose all of your money, and then you can't even spend all of your money. Like, it's just, I don't know, above and beyond. And I think that's probably what Rockstar, the developers of Grand Theft Auto, are saying. But if you have a weigh-in on that, then reach out on Facebook. I'm going to look more into it and get into it on tomorrow's show. But for now, let's head towards 8 o'clock because we've got Katie Wolf on the way.
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0: It is the pointy end of the Darwin Cup Carnival. This weekend, the corporate race day is on. Perfect excuse for a long lunch with some great racing, entertaining colleagues or possibly colleagues, maybe team building. Saturday, it's the Palmerston Sprint Day with some of Top End's fastest horses going head-to-head with interstate challenges. And then Saturday night, of course, the Darwin Turf Club hosts the Gala Ball at Mindle Beach Casino. That is the Darwin Turf Club's Gala Ball at Mindle Beach Casino. 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If you were thinking about it, do not wait any longer. Go get them right now. 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So round up your mates. 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

thank you before I sign off for the morning. I'll be back tomorrow for more early birds. We are doing so much around the census. Croc Dandy returns the job boom. Jukebox Hero, that'll be on Instagram and Facebook this afternoon. But I just wanted to say thank you very much as well. It was a massive show with lots of interaction with you, and that's what really makes a fantastic show. So always keep that phone handy in the morning. Stay tuned here on Mix 104.9. We've got the news, the weather, and then 360 with Katie Wolf. Music.

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12: Hey there, Tani Maxwell with your local news update. Homelessness organisations say the proposed closure of YISA is already affecting some of the Territory's most vulnerable people. The service currently accommodates more than 350 people each week, including 136 children, but no longer accepts new referrals as of this week, following government direction. In a joint statement from Yearly Housing Aboriginal Corporation, Mission Australia, Aboriginal Housing NT and NT Shelter, the organisations say the Territory's housing shortage means many families have few, if any, alternative housing options. In other news, the Education Minister will meet with Charles Darwin University this week after what she describes as a monumental stuff-up. Minister Joe Hersey is demanding answers after a major training bungle at CDU, where around 100 electrotechnology students missed a required unit of competency. Ms. Hersey says the problem comes down to educators not properly understanding the training requirements.
13: There's people there that potentially did not understand the training package. It seems that it's pretty simple. When you have a training package that you are to provide and teach students, you do every part of that training package. You know, we need to make sure that every part of that training package is taught.
12: The Catherine Work Camp is continuing to expand, with recruitment now open and fitness testing being offered to anyone in the region this Friday. The facility now houses 20 low-security prisoners who are taking part in supervised maintenance work and work readiness programs ahead of the camp's full opening. Assistant Commissioner of Operational Reform Bodie Green says the initiative has already received encouraging support from the community.
14: The feedback from the Catherine Show was exceptionally positive. It was a really positive thing. You know, we were talking about the philosophy of the work camp, the purpose of the work camp, how the prisoners support the community. And it was really comforting, I think, for members of the public to actually have access and ask those questions.
12: And in sport, two top-end footballers are celebrating career milestones at the elite level. Former Nightcliff Tigers player Wade Dirksen has signed a two-year contract extension with Carlton after joining its training squad in the 2026 preseason. Meanwhile, Darwin Buffaloes product Dom Carbone has been recalled to Collingwood's AFLW squad following an injury to teammate Matilda Argus. It marks Carbone's return to the AFLW for the first time since playing with the Western Bulldogs in 2023.
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16: Hi there, I'm Matt McDonald. Australia surged even further ahead at the top of the Com Games medal tally after adding another 9 gold to our haul today. 5 of those came in the pool, 2 in gymnastics and 2 in athletics, while sprinter Lachlan Kennedy claimed silver in the men's 100 metres. Australia now has 35 gold, with Canada now in second place with 13. There are fears the Middle East conflict's about to ramp up again after Iran launched fresh strikes on US forces. Central Command says 4 ballistic missiles were intercepted in what it's calling an attempted surprise attack. At least 3 people are confirmed dead after a massive earthquake hit Japan, with concerns that toll will rise. The quake caused an explosion at a shopping centre in the country's southwest, which saw it collapse. Dozens of people remain unaccounted for. And a new report's found a concerning number of young Aussies are dealing with homelessness. 8% of teens aged 14 to 19 surveyed by Mission Australia had either been homeless or struggled to find or keep a place to live in the last year. The AFL will release the details of the final 2 rounds later today, but they've already confirmed a doubleheader at the G in round 23. Richmond and St Kilda will do battle on the Saturday arvo before the Hawks and Pies do battle that night. Another signing for the Perth Bears in the NRL, Penrith star Jack Cole heading to the West on a 3-year deal. And it's been a gold fest in the Sydney Super Cup clash between Chelsea and the Western Sydney Wanderers. Chelsea beating the Wanderers 6-4. That's the latest news and sport.
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17: Reports of a crash in Nucky Lagoon on Stewart Highway near Lagoon Road. Be mindful through there. A few cars, Lambrick Avenue at Stewart Highway in Zakoli. Also, Restonia Avenue near Gateway and Tiger Brenner Drive in that Wishart Road. Reports of a crash, Tiger Brenner Drive near Woolner Road. Be mindful. And a bit sticky McMinn, Kavanagh and Bennett Streets in the Darwin CBD. 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
12: Checking those tides, we are heading for a low tide of 2.87 metres at 12.45 this afternoon. And the weather forecast today might be a little bit of smoke haze about this morning, but a sunny afternoon is expected with light winds. 31, the expected top for the city, 33 in the rural area and 30 degrees in Katherine. What a glorious morning it's been so far. The temperature in Darwin right now, 21 degrees. It's only 20 out in the rural area, 17. In Katherine.
18: Katie Wolf, covering the issues that are important to you.
12: Well, a very good morning. It's wonderful to be with you as always, and we've got a busy show lined up for you this morning. I do just want to mention, how good are the Aussies going over in Glasgow? It's been phenomenal. Lachlan Kennedy, well, just one of the stars in the athletics, taking out second in the 100 metres. He was very, very fast, so I'll give you a bit of an update on that throughout this morning. But lots happening overnight, and last night the Alice Springs Council, well, they debated if there should be designated fireworks areas on Territory Day. The motion called for a public safety campaign and a map showing where fireworks should and shouldn't be used. It passed, which means the proposal's going to go to the local government association, urging the Northern Territory government to consider designated fireworks zones across the Northern Territory, well, certainly for Central Australia at least. Meanwhile, Mick Palmer's motion also passed up here in Darwin. Both are now going to write to the Northern Territory government, requesting that these changes be legislated. So the process is that they write to Legant first, the local government association of the Northern Territory, and then I think it goes through them up to the Northern Territory government. But is the Northern Territory government actually going to support these changes? Well, I'm not sure. Council is going to send that letter, as I said, urging the Northern Territory government to implement the fees, though. It sort of makes me question, it makes you think to yourself,
19: Are we just opening up the door here now for further restrictions? Like, for, you know, we're really, you know, legislating, almost legislating away, I guess, in different ways, potentially, how we're able to use fireworks, making it more difficult. Really interested to hear your thoughts this morning. Like I said, this absolutely all has to go up to the government. I mean, the council can request just about anything from the government, but whether the government agrees to it or not is a whole other scenario. But I did get a message just a little while ago on the text line as well, and it said, "Hi, Katie and Kat. I heard the council has created a Darwin World in Minecraft. Did it cost money to complete? And if so, how much?" Now, that's a very interesting question. I got that press release that came through yesterday, and we'll take a closer look at that, and we'll certainly ask the City of Darwin about that. But you wonder how much something like that did cost to complete. I'm not saying it's going to be $80,000 or whatever the cleanup is following on from fireworks, but it does make you question how we're spending ratepayer dollars and whether you're happy with the ways in which ratepayer dollars are being spent as we now look at whether we're going to have a fee on top of fireworks. So let us know your thoughts this morning. We'd love to hear from you. First up, we are going to be speaking to Robin Lambley, the member for Araluen. She's also the speaker for the Northern Territory's Legislative Assembly. She's going to be joining us to talk about, well, those changes that the Alice Springs Town Council passed, but we'll find out a little bit more about what else is going on in Alice Springs when we catch up with Robin at 9:30 this morning. There are certainly concerns that motorists could soon be paying more at the Bowser, with the Prime Minister signalling the temporary fuel excise is going to end when it expires on August 2. So as of, well, next Monday, I mean August 2 is Sunday this week, so as of Monday, it is looking as though it's going to end. Anthony Albanese stopping short of confirming that decision yesterday, but pointed instead to the government's broader cost of living measures. Now, the Foreign Minister, Penny Wong, she also indicated that the fuel tax relief would not be extended. That excise cut was introduced to ensure pressure on household budgets and ease it, I should say, on those household budgets. But drivers now face the prospect of higher fuel prices, well, from next month. So the Treasurer, Bill Yan, and when I say next month, I mean it's next week, the reality is. Now, the Treasurer, Bill Yan, he's going to be on the show in just a couple of moments, keen to talk more about that and also about Darwin being ranked one of Australia's fastest growing employment markets, coming in second in LinkedIn's 2026 Cities on the Rise ranking. So this data shows that growth in hiring, jobs and professional migration driven by major defence, logistics and infrastructure investment across the Northern Territory. So what does it say about the Territory's economic future? Well, we'll hear what the Treasurer has to say at 9:30 this morning. Just on, you know, some of our infrastructure growth, I guess, and areas where we are looking to grow the Northern Territory, an interesting national story this morning as well in the Australian newspaper. Anthony Albanese's decree for Australia's $150 billion data centre industry to draw its entire energy needs from renewables. Well, it's been struck a blow with the Northern Territory and Queensland, well, the NT joining Queensland in rejecting Labor's national green vision. So according to this report in the Oz, the Prime Minister ordered data centre operators to find new renewable energy supplies and pay grid expenses so that costs are not passed on to consumers or businesses as part of this broader plot by Labor to install Australian standards on AI and impose greater regulatory oversight. So Queensland at first was the sole outlier that failed to approve the renewable plan at a meeting of energy ministers in May. Well, he's now been joined by the Northern Territory government in opposing the green mandate for the energy-hungry data centre industry. That is the report. Now, what we can tell you here in the Northern Territory, we know, and we spoke about this on the show last week, we had Alex Underwood on the show talking about the gas that we've got in the Beetaloo and then talking about the data centres, and it follows the Northern Territory government unveiling that plan last week for gas to power a $40 billion data centre industry, mimicking the energy mix in the US where demand for gas-fired power plants has boomed. So be really interested to see if the federal government's going to put a spanner in our spokes or exactly what's going to go on, whether we will still be able to forge ahead with data centres or what's going to happen. It'll be really interesting. And no doubt a story which continues to bubble along. Now, we are going to, at 9.45 as well, catch up with the Health Department. The Acting Chief Executive, Susan Bowden, is going to join us for an update on the mould at Casuarina Plaza. After 10 o'clock, we'll get the latest in local news with Kathleen Gazzola. Also after 10 o'clock, the AMA, the Australian Medical Association, is calling for changes to allow voluntary assisted dying discussions to happen via telehealth. So we'll talk a little bit more about that with Dr. Duncan from the AMA. She'll be joining us on the show at 10.30. Well, as we told you a little earlier in the week, nearly 200 Charles Darwin University students are being contacted after another training issue was uncovered at the TAFE. And as we spoke about, there is calls now for the university to be held to account and an overhaul of CDU's governance. So we're going to be speaking to the CDU Interim Vice-Chancellor and President, Professor Fiona Coulson. She'll be joining us on the show. Now, after 11 o'clock this week is Donate Life Week. It's a chance to highlight the importance of organ and tissue donation and why becoming an organ donor can be life-changing. This morning on the show, a well-known and respected Territorian, Gertrude Knight, she was left devastated by the sudden death of her much-loved son, Felix. Fortunately, Felix and his family had discussed organ donation well before his passing. And this morning, we're going to be speaking to Gertrude and certainly speaking more about organ donation. That's coming your way after 11. It's a big show. We'll get into it. Let's take a really quick break. When we come back, you are going to be hearing from Robin Lamley.
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0: meeting overnight as well. But from Alice Springs, well, joining me on the line, she's a woman many would consider to be the voice of common sense, Robin Lamley, the member for Araluen and the Speaker of the Northern Territory's Legislative Assembly. Good morning, Robin.
1: Good morning, Katie.
0: Robin, did you keep much of an ear on this situation in council overnight with the restricted areas for fireworks?
1: I wasn't listening to it live, but I've heard a bit of a roundup of it on local in the local media this morning. So I am across it, Katie, and it is interesting. I don't blame people for feeling fed up with the aftermath of Cracker Night. I mean, it just seems to go on for months and months, the letting off of crackers and, of course, the big clean-up in the days after. So it has got a little bit out of control, but I can't help but also think, you know, the fun police are out.
0: That's what I wonder too, Robin. I'm like, I get it, right? I totally get it because we took that many calls on the day after Territory Day, you know, with people along the Esplanade here in Darwin that were just furious at the terrible behaviour that we'd seen. So I 100% understand that, and some people act like absolute wombats, but do we have to ruin it for everybody?
1: Well, it won't be ruined ultimately because we know, Katie, that no government will throw out Cracker Night. It would be political suicide for Labor or the CLP to do that. So I think Cracker Night in itself is safe, but with the local councils, Darwin and Alice Springs now wanting stricter measures around it, it's just going to make it a little bit more, I don't know, pleasant maybe or boring, I don't know, whatever. Wherever you sit on the spectrum. But it has got a little bit out of hand, I think, and there's probably nothing wrong with people having a discussion about it.
0: Mm. What do you reckon about, like, up here in Darwin then, Mick Palmer had moved a motion overnight, which is ultimately passed as well, essentially asking that a levy be put on the purchase of fireworks so that then it covers the clean-up for all of the councils around the Northern Territory. And again, I will say, I get it, right? Like, there's a lot of mess left behind. But, you know, we've got councils then that waste money on absolute, you know, BS that lots of us scratch our heads over, but we're expecting then ratepayers essentially, or people that purchase fireworks to cover the bill, you know, for their cleanup.
1: I'm not really sure about this one, Katie, because I'm sitting on the fence on this one because I think that the Alice Springs Town Council does waste a lot of money. The Alice Springs Town Council has a very strange set of priorities, and I'm at the moment very critical of the decisions and the priorities council makes around all sorts of things. The Alice Springs Town Council spends a fortune every day cleaning up our parks, as they would in Darwin too, but it's very visible here in Alice Springs because we're so small. Parks around town are routinely left strewn with rubbish every day of the week, and the council come in and clean it up without mentioning boo about it. It's just a part of life. And a lot of people think that that's wrong, that there should be a levy charged on the land council perhaps or other factions within the community that are responsible for big groups of people coming in and spending a lot of time in the parks and not necessarily cleaning up after themselves. So it's a similar story when it comes to Cracker Night. I do remember the state of the Esplanade there in Darwin after Cracker Night. That was quite unbelievable. But it is only one night a week. I think you can change people's behaviour before you start slapping on an extra charge. I think people... The problem is with crackers though, Katie, after you let them off, those little boxes stay hot for a long time. Yeah. So it's difficult to pick them up and dispose of them
0: immediately
1: soon after they're let off, isn't it? So there's all sorts of practical reasons around why probably people leave them there. I'm not sure what the answer is, but charging people more is I don't know.
0: Well,
1: I want to go
0: most
1: down
0: of us,
1: that track.
0: Most of us just don't like being charged extra for anything. Robin, let's be blunt about it.
1: No. And when you start charging people more for things like that, they'll start questioning other things that they're charged for. And maybe that's a good thing. There's not a lot of

0: transparency in local government around essential spending and discretionary spending and where our money goes. I mean, in Alice Springs, the rates have increased well above CPI for the last 5 years. We're paying more, but the general view is we're getting less.
1: Yeah.
0: So I'm sure it's probably not that much different in Darwin. So I think councils just have to be very careful of where they tread in this space.
1: Yeah, I agree.
0: It's all very well to slap another 1% increase on our rates, but, you know, I think sooner or later people are going to start getting very angry with this. It is pretty outrageous how rates are set by local governments in the Northern Territory. There are we don't have a ratepayers association as such in Alice Springs, or it's not very functional. Do you have one in Darwin?
1: I'm not sure.
0: Katie?
1: I'm not actually sure, to be honest with you.
0: Well, the answer to that's probably no. If you don't know about it, then most people would feel the same, that it either doesn't exist or it's dysfunctional.
1: Yeah.
0: And that's a problem in itself. There's a very little accountability and transparency in how our rates are spent. So increasing them for something like this, or putting a surcharge on the crackers sold to cover the disposal of them or the cleanup, I don't think that passes the pub test. There has to be better ways around it.
1: Well, Robin, there is so much else to discuss this morning as well, so I want to keep cracking along. And one of those issues is voluntary assisted dying. The debate over voluntary assisted dying, it is going to ramp up. The Australian Christian Lobby have promised that they're going to fight the Territory Government's proposed laws to the bitter end. Robin, what do you make of that legislation being introduced last week? And I know it's something we've been talking about in the Northern Territory, well, for decades.
0: I think that they have made some concessions, whether it's directly to the Australian Christian Lobby or you know, generally speaking, a lot of other groups that had concerns. They have put that 12-month mark in, so you have to be diagnosed as probably dying within 12 months to apply for voluntary assisted dying. And they've also put that, what people are calling a gag clause on doctors. Doctors can't suggest that you consider voluntary assisted dying. It has to come from the patient. Mm. But look, there's all sorts of questions that need to be answered, which probably won't come out through the parliamentary process, which I'm interested in. And, and one of them being the exact model that they've decided on and the cost, Katie.
1: Yep.
0: This will cost Territorians millions of dollars every year for probably no more than 20 people accessing it. That's based on the modelling from other states. So, you know, whilst there's all sorts of ethical and moral debates and principles to be argued, there's pardon me, there's also the nuts and bolts of what it will look like. Will it be? I think they were sort of leaning towards a decentralised model, which was recommended by the parliamentary inquiry, but not the Labor's expert committee. They suggested a centralised model. And the difference between those is probably doesn't probably mean much to people listening, but one will cost more than the other. And, you know, and people living outside of Darwin will have difficulty accessing it regardless of the model that they pick. And, and don't forget, Katie, we have probably for the most part across the Northern Territory, inadequate health services, underfunded, inadequate health services. So now you're putting another impost onto the health system. VAD will be a part of the Department of Health, I'm assuming.
1: Yeah.
0: And, well, that was what was indicated from the parliamentary inquiry. So, you know, there's all sorts of questions around how it will work, how many people will access it, what it will cost, and just the practicalities and the logistics of how it will work. I think it will be fascinating,
1: Robin,
0: I think, to
1: see. Yeah, I reckon it is going to be too. I think it's going to be an interesting, it's going to be interesting when it all sort of flows through the Parliament as well. Look, I'm very much of the view, and I know that everybody's views are different, and I've said this on air on numerous occasions, you know, I'm very much of the view that, you know, that I think it should be a person who's dying and suffering's choice as to whether they access this or not. But I do think the points that are being made around palliative care and making sure that there is a booster funding for palliative care. And you know, when we look at how this needs to be implemented in a practical sense, making sure there is the funding for it, like I think that they're actually all really valid points to be making.
0: Absolutely. In other states, when they've introduced voluntary assisted dying laws, there's been a substantial increase in demand for palliative care services. Now, our palliative care services are very thin on the ground. I think we have about 1,200 deaths in the Northern Territory a year, and obviously a lot of those people wouldn't require or consider accessing VAD. I think it comes down to about 2% of deaths across Australia in which people will have accessed VAD. But look, it just remains to be seen how the government rolls it out, given the budget pressures that we hear every day that they have, the lack of specialised medical services that we have throughout the Northern Territory. You're talking about employing people that are specialised in end-of-life care, in voluntary assisted dying. It requires specialised training of people. All the interpreter services that will have to be on standby, which, you know, should be in place anyway for all health interventions, but, you know, more so when it comes to VAD. So, Katie, I think the laws will, you know, the government's always already flagged quite arrogantly, I thought, last week, oh, we've got the numbers, it's just going to go through, regardless of the debate, pretty much.
1: Do you reckon they do?
0: I didn't appreciate that, because I think this is a long time coming, and we still have at least one day in Parliament to debate this and lay it bare what we all think and what our concerns are in Parliament, and to minimise and belittle that process really is not a good thing. It's
1: Robin,
0: not really honouring the serious nature of this what is happening here.
1: Look, presumably they do have the numbers. I mean, on paper, obviously they're in on a large majority, but do you think we're going to see, and I mean, I don't know for yourself personally as well, but do you think we are going to see a number of members sort of push back a bit?
0: I really don't know, Katie, but a number of members, when you're talking about 17 people making up government, there has to be at least one or two or three people that have problems with this. I mean, statistically, that just makes sense, whether it's the whole concept or parts of it. So I would be very surprised to not hear at least three or four members of government stand up and say, well, look, I'm not happy with this, or there are problems for me concerning aspects of this bill. Yeah. But if we don't hear that, then something else is going on, obviously.
1: Yeah, it'll be interesting
0: to see. We won't preempt that.
1: It will be interesting to see. Hey, Robin, I do want to ask you quickly before I let you go. We've spoken quite a bit over the last few days about this bungle at Charles Darwin University. It's left almost 200 students missing a required unit of competency, prompting an independent audit, a government investigation, and renewed questions about confidence in the Territory's biggest training provider. So this time it's electrotechnology students. Robin, what is your reaction to this situation with CDU and this latest training bungle? And what are people in Alice Springs saying?
0: Well, people in Alice Springs are not impressed with CDU, generally speaking. That's not to say that sections and departments and people that are employed in CDU aren't doing a great job or doing their best. But as an institution, there is a definite pattern of failure within the Charles Darwin University. And I think it's been a long time coming. Add to this story, Katie, the fact that last month in June, it was revealed that staff were underpaid up to $4 million over 6 years. So they're not getting their payroll right. They're not getting their tradie courses right. You're talking about carpentry and electrical trades. And God knows what else is going on inside CDU. We've seen Scott Bowman resign and another bloke was forced to go when it was revealed about the carpentry course. Look, my view is if I was the Minister for Education and the Chief Minister of the Northern Territory, I would be putting CDU on notice. This is a very competitive area, Katie, nationally.